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0: as the man in the yellow hat if the CEO of the bananas needs a day off.
1: George?
2: Uh-oh.
1: George, you think the Yankees can win?
2: Uh-uh.
1: All right. Should we make a trade?
2: Uh-huh.
1: Should we trade anybody but Judge?
0: It's a pretty good lob up I did there.
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1: George? 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
10: Hey, you know how the world's kind of in a real scary place right now with the horrible stories we hear about every week? I'm Robert Evans. I'm a journalist, and I cover the international fascist movement. And in 2019, July of that year, I decided to do something a little bit different. Instead of covering horror, I wanted to go look for hope. And I found it in a place you might find kind of unlikely, northeastern Syria. The region I visited is known as Rojava, and when the Western media covers it, they mostly just refer to these people as the Kurds. Since 2013, a loose alliance of revolutionaries over there have been fighting to not just drive back ISIS, but to establish something of a utopia, an egalitarian, feminist, eco-conscious community in a place that previously had known mostly war and terror. In The Women's War, I'll take you to this place, and I'll introduce you to the revolutionaries fighting to build it. 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Follow me as I travel to a land of war and hope, a place trapped on the edge of utopia and oblivion. 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
19: In baseball, the Dodgers held on 4-3 against the Rockies. Mookie Betts with an RBI single in the bottom of the eighth inning gave LA the lead. LA has the best record in baseball at 61-33. Kyle Schwarber hit his major league leading 32nd home run of the season, but the Phillies lost to the Reds 11-5. The Twins walked it off against the Guardians 6-5 on an Allen Rodin RBI single. Cardinals had a

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11: The nominations for this year's Primetime Emmy Awards are out. The final season of HBO Max's Hacks leads the comedy field with 24 nominations.
12: Kelly Kilpatrick thinks I'm gay and you're my secret wife, so we have to spend the weekend pretending to be lesbian lovers so I can get that Carol Burnett jumpsuit.
13: What?
11: That's a record for a comedy series, besting the previous record of 23 held by The Bear in 2024 and The Studio last year. Also in comedy, Rob Reiner received a posthumous nomination for guest actor for his role in season 4 of The Bear. On the drama side, The Pitt landed the most nominations with 25. The 78th Emmy Awards will take place September 14th in Los Angeles. The live-action adaptation of Moana is set for an underwhelming start at the box office. The Disney film is expected to make between $60 and $65 million in its debut weekend. Some projections have the musical making about $40 million, with the film carrying a production budget of $250 million.
14: Well, I'm running down the road trying to loosen my load. I got seven women on my mind.
11: The Eagles are extending their residency at the Sphere in Las Vegas. The band has added 4 new shows to their run in December, solidifying the group as the venue's longest-running residency. The new shows follow the previously announced fall 2026 Sphere dates. The dates run from September 18th through December 12th. Tickets for the new December shows go on sale July 17th. That's your entertainment report. I'm Chris Caraggio.
15: What you need to know.
16: In baseball, Mookie Betts came in clutch for the Dodgers.
17: That swings, base hit, center field. Edmund scores, Dodgers take the lead. For Mookie Betts, that is the 32nd go-ahead run.

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15: In baseball, Mookie Betts came in clutch for the Dodgers.
16: 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Edmund scores, Dodgers take the lead. For Mookie Betts, that is the 32nd go-ahead run batted in the eighth inning or later.
15: 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They held on to defeat Colorado 4-3. The Padres outscored the Diamondbacks in San Diego 10-4. Kyle Schwarber did hit his major league leading 32nd home run of the season, but the Phillies lost to the Reds 11-5. And the Red Sox have now won 5 in a row after blanking the White Sox in Chicago 5-0. While the Cardinals had a 5-1 win over the Brewers, snapping their 8-game losing streak. And the World Cup continues on Thursday with the quarterfinals between France and Morocco. And you can catch all the action on Fox TV, and it starts at 4 p.m. Eastern Time. I'm Monty Bolaños.
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5: In baseball, the Dodgers held on 4-3 against the Rockies in L.A. Mookie Betts with an RBI single in the bottom of the eighth inning gave L.A. the lead. Dodgers have the best record in baseball at 61-33. Kyle Schwarber hit his major league leading 32nd home run of the season, but the Phillies lost to the Reds 11-5. The Twins walked it off against the Guardians 6-5 on an Allen Rodin RBI single, and the Cardinals had a 5-1 win over the Brewers, snapping their 8-game losing streak, while the Rays shut out the Yankees 3-0, extending Tampa Bay's lead in the AL East to 5 games. In the NBA, free agent center Mo Bamba has agreed to a 2-year deal to return to the Utah Jazz. And the World Cup continues on Thursday with the quarterfinals between France and Morocco, and you can catch all the action on Fox TV. Everything starts at 4 p.m. Eastern Time. I'm Monsi Bolaños.
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8: 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Coming to you live on a Thursday morning. Our good friend Ian Beckles will join us for the 8 o'clock hour-ish. He'll probably be here for good idea, bad idea. He usually is. But Ian Beckles will be with us today, and we've got a lot to get to today, including, and of course, leading off with your first place, Tampa Bay Rays, with a 3-0 shutout last night of the New York Yankees, and a couple really good things from the game. Obviously, Shane McClanahan getting into the seventh inning, going 6 1/3, giving up just 4 hits, striking out 5, did not walk a soul. And when it comes to walks, we've got an unbelievable number on that. Aaron, you might have missed it because you were in the ballpark last night. But I saw it on TV from the great Dwayne Stats. Also, Jonathan Aranda drives in all 3 runs for the Rays last night. And I think Yandy's shoulder is okay.
9: It looks good.
8: He was a perfect 4-for-4. A really nice performance in a 3-0 victory over the Yankees last night, Aaron.
9: Yandy just hits the ball. And yesterday I was at the park, and as I get, I had a couple beers, and like as I'm getting more into the game, and I'm feeling good from the buzz.
8: So Alyssa drove, huh?
9: Well, we got here. I had a couple drinks, but yeah, we were good. I wasn't drunk, but I was feeling good. I was feeling good, and
8: you don't get drunk.
9: I don't get drunk, and I was like,
8: Sam only gets drunk.
9: He drinks to get drunk, and that's why he barely drinks. But
8: by the way,
9: for me,
8: Sam out today. We've got our good friend Tim Barnard from the Nick Wise show on the air with us this morning.
9: And as Yandy started, every time he came up, I'm like, this guy, I could not, in person, to see what he does as a hitter. It just finds contact, finds holes, professional hitter. And yesterday was one of those games as you're beating up on the Yankees in a game where pitching duel, you're playing a good brand of baseball, you got to win a tight game. McClanahan having one of his best starts of the season.
8: Back-to-back, very good starts, which is good to see.
9: Pitched into the seventh inning for the first time since 2023. And those are exactly the little things. And that's why you look at the McClanahan skipped start. And
8: Made sense.
9: He pitches so well at home. And on 6 days rest, he's just extremely effective. So great things for McClanahan. You know what I realized, Pat?
8: What did you realize?
9: The one downside of going to the games live.
8: Yeah.
9: You don't, it's weird because you would think being there, you'll catch everything. Because of the nature of fandom and watching a baseball game.
8: Angles also are different. So sometimes you miss things when it comes to the pitching and batting aspect that you don't

0: it the way you do on TV.
1: And you're also with people, you're having drinks, you're eating hot dogs, you're talking.
0: How many dogs?
1: Just one. One big foot long. And you're, yeah, 1 foot long, because I had one at work yesterday, so.
0: Oh, on the way out? Me
1: yeah,
0: too.
1: Yeah,
0: me
1: I
0: too.
1: I did. They made us hot dogs yesterday. You don't, when I'm sitting at home alone, and I'm on my couch alone, I'm nobody's talking to me. I'm not
0: dialed
1: talking to anybody.
0: In.
1: I'm dialed in. So I find when you're at the stadium, it's a little bit different. I'm not as dialed in.
0: Totally. I mentioned a couple of stats. I'll call them Dwayne stats. These are both mentioned by Dwayne Stats on TV last night. And both of them, I was like, wow, that's phenomenal. Do you know, Aaron, without looking, how many strikeouts and how many walks the Rays have this series as a pitching staff?
1: All right, I'm going to have to guess.
0: I know you're going to be close.
1: Zero walks. Or no, hold on.
0: It's not zero.
1: Two walks. Let me look. The strikeouts, I think, will be easier for me.
0: Yeah.
1: 34 plus, did Shin get five yesterday? So 39?
0: 45 strikeouts.
1: Oh, I didn't put in the bullpen as
0: yeah,
1: well.
0: Yeah, 45 strikeouts in three games for the Rays. Two walks. Against the New York Yankees. 45 strikeouts to two walks.
1: Stupid.
0: Is one of the stats that I got from Dwayne Stats last night. The other one, which I found interesting, not as just mind-blowing as 45 and 2, but do you know how many shutouts the Rays have this season?
1: I don't.
0: They have six. Shane McClanahan has started four of those games.
1: Wow.
0: So he still has a way to go to be the Shane McClanahan we know he can be, the like Cy Young type pitcher, but he's still been really good this year in a year that, you know, we all came in, I think, with so much trepidation and concern about what he was going to look like and how he was going to get through from a health standpoint. And at this point, going into the All-Star break, it's hard to imagine, especially from a health standpoint, it going better for Shane McClanahan.
1: This might be weird to say, Pat, but you know, we watch Ian Seymour blow away 12 batters, and you're like, that's electric. I loved watching that, but you know what I'd much rather take? Not that I wouldn't take the 12 strikeouts, but for McClanahan and anybody else, Nick Martinez is great at this.
0: Yeah.
1: Pitch to contact and effectively mix up your pitches and the effective changeup that everyone has gotten on board with on the staff, and find ways to induce soft contact. And for a guy like McClanahan, why it actually might be beneficial is keep the pitch count low.
0: No doubt about it. He's been efficient, though.
1: Oh, he's strike one all day long.
0: And he's not striking out a ton of batters the way Ian Seymour just did.
1: And that's what I'm saying is, like, I don't need that. If you can keep your pitch count low, get early in the count, induce, you know, get that soft contact, maybe one strike, or then you can really stay in that game a little bit longer.
0: My logical mind totally agrees with you. My sports fan mind loves the strikeout. That especially this series against the Yankees, watching them flail like idiots for three games, it's just been a lot of fun as a Rays fan.
1: They're hit or miss, man.
0: So the Rays were really good at the ballpark last night. Not everyone brought their A game to the ballpark last night, from what I've been told. And I'm looking directly at you, Aaron James.
1: Oh, early on we're going to get into it. I haven't finished my cup of coffee
0: You
1: yet.
0: Told me you're learning. You're in a learning process on how to be a good boyfriend. Is that a fair assessment?
1: Very, very fair. relationships, I'm realizing, first of all, amazing. Like, I've been so happy the last couple months. I want to start with that.
0: Oh, nice preface.
1: Thank you. Relationships are, I'm realizing, like landmines.
0: Oh, dude. And you stepped in one immediately.
1: Right.
0: I mean right now, not last night.
1: Well, you got to avoid the little landmines.
0: Like, she wouldn't be listening this early, right?
1: Might be. Her mom is a huge fan of the show. She absolutely could be listening.
0: Yeah. Her mom probably loves you enough and understands her enough to not tell her the line that you just said, relationships are like landmines. Yeah,
1: and that's the thing, I'm saying a lot of bad lines.
0: If she heard
1: lines.
0: You say that you stepped in one already.
1: I find that to be fairly accurate, no? There's nobody, am I the only one? No? So, have you ever been somewhere with Heidi and you run into somebody that you know,
0: uh-huh,
1: or somebody you haven't seen in a while, And
0: if this is somebody you had a previous relationship with, because if the answer for me is no, because I've been with Heidi for so long that those people aren't on this earth anymore, I think.
1: No. If you're running like a legitimate friend,
0: like a normal person.
1: Okay. Like you run into a dude, you're saying hello, you exchange a high five. Hey, what's up? How you doing? And you forget to introduce Heidi, who's standing right next to you.
0: So this is where you guys have to develop a plan together. And this is where Heidi and I, being married for 21 years now, have this like, we just get it, right? Like, we know each other.
1: I don't get it yet.
0: First of all, if you forgot, you're an idiot. And if you told her you forgot, you're a bigger idiot, because you should have been smart enough to go, I'm really sorry, I didn't remember that person's name. But you made it clear you knew their name, didn't you?
1: Yeah.
0: Because that's been, I don't think I've ever forgotten to introduce Heidi to somebody that I knew. But there's been times where I didn't know someone's name. And then they'd walk away and she'd go, why didn't you introduce me to that person? I'd be like, I couldn't remember their name for the life of me.
1: No, right? I knew.
0: Could have been a good excuse if you hadn't crossed that bridge last night.
1: No, I was like, I'm not going to lie. I could have said that. Like, yeah. I forgot his name. It wasn't the case. It was just so quick.
0: I was getting
1: a beer. It was our buddy Bo, whose niece now works for us in sales, Griselda's brother.
0: Yeah, oh yeah.
1: I played softball with Bo on Jay Retcher's team. So I quickly just said hello, what up? He looks great. So I was just like, hey, you look fantastic.
0: You stopped, though, to talk to him, right?
1: Yeah.
0: Like, it wasn't just a hello in passing.
1: I messed up. Yeah. I messed up.
0: Yeah, that's a bad one.
1: And here's the problem. It gets worse. It's so much worse. He had a random dude with him, friend. He introduced me to the friend.
0: Oh, he introduced you to the dude.
1: Yeah.
0: Wasn't even like his significant other.
1: No. And I had a beer in my hand, and we say goodbye. He starts walking away. And I immediately, as he starts walking away, I look at Alyssa. I go, oh, crap.
0: Oh, so you knew in the moment.
1: Dude, like an idiot. My buddy Bo is like 20 to 30 yards walking in the other direction now. And I realize it, and I go, Bo! I start to yell at him just to introduce.
0: It's too late.
1: He's walking away. It's too late. He didn't turn around. Alyssa realizes what I was trying to do at the moment, and she looks at me. She shakes her head. She goes, nope, already happened. Nope, too late. And I'm like, dude, I'm the worst, man. And that's why I say I need to realize just be aware now and more considerate.
0: Here's what I would tell Alyssa if she's not listening, right? You steal this one from me. I would say, if she hears the landmine comment, you know what I realize is relationships aren't landmines. I'm a landmine.
1: I'm a landmine.
0: And I got to figure out how not to be so stupid.
1: No, that's the truth. That's really what it is. Damn it. and like, I've been playing the moment over and over again. Like, how do you not introduce her? What is wrong with you?
0: Man. I'm like Saving Private Ryan over here. I've already climbed that beach a million times, Aaron Jacobson.
1: Dude,
0: so I know where they are.
1: I'm behind the little, the shield, and I'm like, just somebody. No, I know right away. I was like, I messed up.
0: All right.
1: I'll get better.
0: How important is Bucky Irving for the Bucks offense over the last 2 years? Our buddy Lee Kemper from Joe Bucks Fan, he actually sent me a pretty eye-opening stat. Aaron and I will fill you in on that stat when we return. It's the Pat and Aaron Show.
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0: 888-0957. 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Make sure you start your text with DAE. But we asked the question, just how important do you think Bucky Irving's been over the last 2 years? And listen, it was pretty clear this offense as a whole was at its best 2 years ago, and Bucky Irving was a large part of that. And I mentioned also our friend Lee DeKemper from Joe Bucks Fan. He actually sent me the stat. We were kind of texting the other night, and I found it to be pretty eye-opening. And this kind of builds off of the conversation we were having on Monday when we asked if Bucky Irving might be the focal point of the offense, especially early in games under Zach Robinson, because of what he did with Bijan Robinson. And by the way, what he did with Bijan Robinson was Bijan had the most touches on scripted drives last year since any running back since Maurice Jones-Drew in 2011. So what's that, 14 years for Bijan Robinson, the most touches for any back during scripted drives. So we asked if we might see something similar from Bucky Irving. And if we do, and he's healthy, I think it could be a really good thing. I've said before, I think that this offense is at its best when Bucky is the focal point of this offense. And the stat that Lee DeKemper sent me kind of really solidifies that quite a bit. And again, it's not just about Bucky. The offensive line matters, all that stuff. But 2 years ago, when the Bucks were running the ball well, when Bucky Irving was playing really well, the Bucks averaged more first quarter points than any team in football. Last season, when Bucky was missing a significant amount of games, they were 23rd in the NFL in first quarter points. So,
1: and there's a lot of things that play here. First of all, we talk about Bucky all day. You started that season, the Buccaneers did, with an offensive line that was in shambles.
0: Yeah. And shuffled all over the place.
1: Just a shuffling game.
0: Still think it was crazy to put Graham Barton at left tackle.
1: So they're doing all these crazy things, moving things around. And then on top of that, Bucky just isn't right health-wise. Yeah. So you put those two things together, an offensive line that's in flux, and then you put a running back who's just not right, both physically and then eventually mentally, that played an aspect for him away from the field. So I think in order for them to have these effective hot starts, you have to be effective by running the football and have all your players out there. If it's not working and you're going to Bucky and it's not getting the game going and not getting leading to those early drives that's at least a field goal, at the best a touchdown, then, and you're not getting those first quarter points, then you have to start to adjust it. Then you look and you say, is this a Bucky thing or is this just a product of something else at play? And if it's a Bucky thing, then you have to start to go, okay.
0: But let me ask you this. Do you, based on what we've seen through 2 years of his career, when he has not been successful, have you thought that it's a Buck, or do you think now that it was a Buck?
1: No, I do not. But I know a lot of people do. I know after last season, after the poor camp,
0: dead wrong.
1: Yeah, and the people that feel that way, it's because of a poor campaign last year, and they're looking at him not just as his ability, but also his.
0: I don't think it's even fair to call it a poor campaign, though. To be honest with you, I mean, the guy was hurt. The guy was hurt all year long. You know what I mean? Like, and yes, he missed some time potentially because of the mental health thing. But like, that's, you know,
1: but he wasn't the same guy. Like when he was there and he was playing, and you once you're unhealthy, and most guys, you know, you're battling something throughout the season.
0: Yeah.
1: But once you get to where he was, it's hard to get going because you're just not comfortable. You're not healthy at all. Whereas his rookie season, we saw, like, when he's healthy and comfortable, he's ripping.
0: We've also seen him do some things when I think he wasn't 100% in his rookie season. So to me, it was a lot about the offensive line, and also a lot, and we're going to get more into Zach Robinson in the 7 o'clock hour and what his philosophy might mean for this offense. But it was a lot about Josh Grizzard, in my opinion, having, I don't want to say no clue, because it's just not fair to the guy to say he had no clue. And he was up against a lot with everything that happened with that offensive line. But I felt like there was no plan. And Josh Grizzard, when it comes to the running game, when it comes to the passing game, I think he was a detriment to that offense overall. So I'm very interested to see what it's going to look like under Zach Robinson. But I do believe if Bucky Irving is healthy, and obviously that is the biggest if and one that we will never know, and we don't like to predict. But if he is healthy, I think this offense is still at its best with all the weapons it has, if he's the focal point of the offense.
1: And if he's not, and he struggles, I wouldn't be surprised if we're talking about, if you see the struggles from Bucky, Kenny Gainwell being the guy. Kenneth Gainwell being a guy where we go, okay, he's going to be utilized a lot more. He's going to get the touches. He's going to protect the quarterback. He's also going to get catches out of the backfield because he's a guy who can do it all. With his season, and he was a team MVP, for people that don't know, for the Pittsburgh Steelers last year. So you put him under what we're talking about with new offensive coordinator Zach Robinson, focusing on that run game, focusing on catching the ball from the backfield. And I think if you do see some struggles from Bucky, you're going to get the pickup from Kenneth Gainwell.
0: Without a question. But I still think if Bucky isn't productive, it's mostly going to be about the shoulder, because he's been a guy that, when he's been right, remember 2 years ago, I mean, he had more yards after contact than just about anybody in football. Little Bucky Irving was a guy that was making people miss, and when they made contact, breaking tackles a ton. Like, this guy, I'm surprised how far his stock has fallen among some Buccaneer fans, but I think he's going to be very good as long as his body holds up. And that's, it's certainly a big question mark. All right, when we return, time for today's top headlines with Tim Barnard, who is in for Sam Cohen today. And we'll ask the question, how long is too long when it comes to sports? That's all coming up on the Pat and Aaron Show.
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0: And today's top headlines are sponsored by Rivard Buick. So, kicking off, Yadi Diaz looked great and his shoulder looked absolutely perfect after he went 4-for-4 yesterday. Are we happy with his health?
1: I am. As somebody who said a couple days ago, I think they should consider, the Rays should consider resting Yandy for now, and I don't want to see him playing in the All-Star game. I'm an idiot. I'm not a doctor. He looks fine. Just let him hit. Professional hitter. And the good thing is he doesn't have to play the field.
0: So. I was worried you were going to continue down that road of like, I know he got 4 hits last night. I know he hit a monster home run the night before.
1: Optimal.
0: But I still think he should sit. Like, no, listen, I was also concerned. I mentioned that my shoulders suck, and a lot of people with shoulder injuries will tell you, like, typically they don't get better over the years, and this is something he's been dealing with for a long time. So eventually it is going to catch up to him. Clearly right now is not eventually.
1: No, I'm not. I can go back and say, you know, I can go back and look at it and go, okay, all right, I'm not an expert. His shoulder's off. The one thing, the guy that's really annoying me in this lineup because I can't, every time I back him up, like, he can't stay consistent is Cedric Mullins. I just need the guy to be consistent so I can be right.
14: Absolutely. Well, the Pirates seem to be picking up where the Marlins left off with Jared Jones for the Pirates. Jared Jones was perfect through six innings and got pulled after 77 pitches, only for the bullpen to blow it.
18: Maybe you had it right with the bullpen.
14: They are the bullpen.
1: Well, it was Mason Montgomery, who we're well aware of. He was the reliever who allowed a hit to Ozzie Albies. Listen, this is a 24-year-old pitcher and a guy who's been through surgeries. He had Tommy John surgery last year. Returning this year, and they're being very careful with him. And we've seen that with pitchers here. So I expect every organization, with all the injuries that we've seen to pitchers in the last couple decades, you got to be very careful with these kids. And the perfect game, yeah, really cool, awesome for the fans and the organization and getting one in your organization. The Pirates, I believe, don't have one in their organization. That a perfect game. No Pirates pitcher's ever thrown a perfect game. You know, that is a big moment, but the bigger moment is making the playoffs and giving yourself a chance to win.
0: His career is much more important than that perfect game, and so is their season and their future with him. So it's the same thing I said last week, right? Like, I was joking around that Kevin Cash screwed me by taking Shane McClanahan out of the game with 69 pitches because I needed one more strikeout to win my bet. But at the same time, that was me joking around about a bet. The truth is, I wasn't upset about what Kevin Cash did at all. I won't criticize what Kevin Cash did at all because he's protecting his pitcher in a time where he didn't need him to go longer than 69. He didn't need this kid to go longer than 77 last night. Even if he could add a perfect game, protect your players, and it's always the smartest move.
1: Right, and it's a trend now. We saw the Marlins do it, as mentioned by Tim, with Perez a couple days ago. So it's the new trend. So no perfect game for the Pirates in their organization's history, but we do know they have the greatest, most fun no-hitter story of all time, and Doc Ellis throwing a no-hitter on LSD.
14: Oh, yeah. That's funny.
1: Him retelling the story, I've heard it, multiple versions of him retelling it, hilarious.
0: Did he get to the... Because I don't know that I've heard him tell the story. Did he get to the end of the game and have somebody say, like, you just threw a no-hitter? And he was like, are you sure?
1: No.
0: Because I feel like that would have been me.
1: He did not know anything about LSD. He's like, everybody knew I was messed up. He's like, everyone knew I was messed up. Because he notoriously, like, throughout his career, he said afterwards in one interview that he never pitched a game sober.
0: That's crazy.
1: Yeah.
0: Now, was he doing... Did he talk about, like, did he always do LSD?
1: No.
0: Were there other things involved?
1: I think
0: was he drinking?
1: It was either weed or booze. I forget which one.
0: It can't be weed, Aaron.
1: Why?
0: Because unless he is smoking somewhere in the ballpark, like, we all know, anybody who's, like, grown up around
1: anyone who's grown up, we all know someone
0: who uses cannabis, and anybody who knows someone who uses cannabis will tell you if they smoke prior to entering the ballpark, because these guys get there way before the game. If they smoke prior to entering the ballpark, they're not anywhere near stoned. There's no effects by the time they're on the mound.
1: Yeah, it could be pills. It could have been whatever. He was not a sober guy a lot of the time. But LSD, he didn't know he was going to be pitching that day. And yeah, he forgot he was pitching.
0: Dude.
14: That's why. That's
0: you hilarious. Forgot you were pitching, so you dropped LSD. Like, I've always known that the dude threw a no-hitter on LSD. I never knew any of these details.
1: Couldn't even see the batter. Like, could just was guessing. There's no hitter. Seven walks, by the way. I think seven walks is the number.
14: Hit the guy in the middle.
1: Right, exactly. Just hit that guy. And he had extraordinary powers that day. Not extraordinary powers yesterday. At least he did, but they took him out for the perfect game. So no perfect game, but no hitter.
14: He got
1: one of those.
14: Well, as mentioned earlier, France is squaring off against Morocco today at 4:00. And France came out and said they're not worried about the Argentine refs today. Are you?
1: I don't know. I don't know. They're all so dirty now. I really don't know anymore what to believe. But I can tell you what I can see with my eye. France is the best team remaining in the tournament. Easy. Argentina's had multiple scares now with teams that they were predicted to go out and beat up. And they are lucky in both those games to get out of there.
0: Cape Verde and Egypt. Yeah,
1: correct.
0: You're right. Cape Verde, we've been talking about them. Tiny little island the size of Rhode Island. I mean... Yeah, you shouldn't. If you're Argentina, you shouldn't be losing those or coming close to losing those games. And it was real, especially against Egypt.
14: That game was crazy.
0: Really close.
1: Yesterday was weird. Not having soccer. I can't believe I'm saying this. Not having a World Cup game yesterday. Not having soccer on was weird.
0: So this is how dialed in I am to the World Cup. I, at one point after my nap, was like, man, I haven't watched any soccer today. Who's on in the World Cup today? And I went on my phone and was like, oh, yeah, nobody.
1: Nope. But today, France and Morocco at in Foxborough, Massachusetts. That's that stadium there that we're not allowed to name, I guess.
14: As it's Chelsea, the Boston Stadium.
0: Yeah. That's right. Yeah, as a Chelsea supporter, Aaron.
1: Yes.
0: Which one of these teams are you supporting?
1: I'm supporting France.
0: Are you? Yeah.
1: Yeah, I like Mbappe. Let's see if which team Mbappe's on.
14: Yeah, I think it'd be fun. Have all the stars.
0: I feel like I'm just at the point in the tournament where I'm only rooting for underdogs.
14: Really?
0: I don't have I don't care about any of these.
14: You don't
0: places.
14: Want like the big names, the faces to
1: Like if you get Mbappe and Messi and Haaland, like these guys still in this tournament, they keep going.
0: I saw
1: not even mentioning England's
0: players. Did you see Haaland trying the New York deli sandwich?
1: No, but he probably loved it.
0: He was like, what? Huge. Like, just the size of it. He was like in shock, which a lot of Europeans have been in recent weeks here in America.
1: Which deli was it? Was it?
0: I don't know. I don't think it mentioned which. And you know, I didn't like dive right into it. I just saw a quick video of him in a car, and it said something about him eating a New York deli sandwich, and he just the look on his face as he was holding this thing that was as big as his head. But I don't know that it mentioned it.
14: That's funny. Well, last one for today's top headlines. The Ray Stadium renderings were unveiled last night. And let me tell you, looking at the field and looking where the stands are, talk about truly intimate setting.
1: Yeah, we'll play you the audio from the reveal yesterday. But I will tell you, Pat and Tim, I was at the game yesterday. They played it in the middle of the game around the fifth inning. And it came on the screen. Mm. And the audio came on with it.
0: I didn't know they did that in the ballpark. That's cool.
1: Yeah, but I also was, I didn't know it was the first time they had done that. So I'm like, huh, I've been to games. I haven't seen this before. And then I saw on Twitter afterwards, it was in fact the first time they had revealed that.
0: Yeah.
1: The inside renderings of the park. It looks sick.
0: They had Ken Babby on the broadcast and they were talking about it. And they were playing the video. And I was just like, this is so cool.
1: Do you want to hear the video?
0: Real quick, before I mentioned Dwayne stats, here's another Dwayne stat, sort of. If you're sitting in the first row behind home plate, you will be closer to the catcher than the catcher is to the pitcher.
1: Wow.
14: Wow.
1: What a stat.
0: If you're
1: Dwayne.
0: Sitting in the first row behind home plate, you'll be closer to the catcher than the catcher is to the pitcher. That's pretty freaking cool.
1: Really
14: that
1: cool.
14: That is crazy, and that is today's top headlines.
1: These renderings look awesome. You want to hear it?
0: Just today's top headlines brought to you by Rivard Buick.
1: All right, let's take a listen to this.
18: 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The Grand Plaza is nearly a full acre in size, which immediately blends gathering spaces evident in front of you with special touches that bring the outside inside. Palm trees mixed with iconic team logos intermingling seamlessly as you move toward field of play. Notice, too, the new and improved Ray Touch Tank, a fan favorite that will make the move to the new ballpark. Imagine a game on a summer afternoon in the air-conditioned space, truly feeling you're outside. The ballpark's translucent cantilevered roof made of windows that allow light inside and catch views of the sky, where you might see a plane flying overhead from nearby Tampa International Airport. And enjoy equally stunning night games, as summertime lightning storms will be visible in the distance. Ooh. Pay special attention to the batter's eye in center field. It's retractable, the first of its kind in Major League Baseball. 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It will flex up in capacity for special events. The seating types of fan areas will be as diverse as the design, with neighborhoods throughout the ballpark at all price points, with incredible views of the field, places to sit, relax, eat, and drink. And, of course, televisions everywhere to catch every replay of the action on Rays TV. Opening in 2029, this is the Tampa Bay Rays Forever Home.
1: I love like a little bit of Dwayne in the at the end. They're like, Rays TV.
0: Yeah.
1: Rays TV.
0: Oh, I loved it. I was watching it last night and I was like, I don't know if I was emotional. It was goosebumps. I was excited. And I know there's some people that are going to be very cynical about it and not very excited. F all of those people. Oh. Okay. I don't care. Yes. F all of you for being cynical. All right. Be positive. I get it. But I love all of it. I did as much as I loved about the entire thing, Aaron. I mentioned this to you before we got on the air. As much as I loved about the entire thing, I was left wondering why a retractable batter's eye.
1: I have no idea. It's bizarre.
0: I literally am watching the game last night. By the way, a good game, a 3-0 victory. I'm watching the game last night, and I'm racking my brain to why I would want a retractable batter's eye in my stadium.
1: What does it do? Like, what are they retracting it for? What are they putting when they retract? When can they retract it? I have no idea.
0: Like, my guess is, without knowing, you can't or you're not going to retract it during baseball games. So is it like, oh, because when we have concerts here, that's going to be an awesome place to sit when we do the retractable batter's eye, or when the circus comes to town, this is where the elephants can hang out. And obviously I'm being ridiculous, but why?
1: When she said on the video, and she's like, first of its kind, I'm like, yeah, because it's dumb. Now I joke that it's dumb. I just don't
0: get it. Might be dumb.
1: Like, I don't get it. If I hear more further explanation for it, when she's like, first of its kind, I'm like, yeah, because it doesn't make any sense to me, or probably a lot of people.
0: Yeah, the next time we get to talk to Babs, that's question number one.
1: Now we can,
0: why the retractable batter's eye?
1: Right, and we make fun of it, but ultimately that video was sick, and the renderings and the Rays touch tank, all of everything they've done with that inside and what it's going to look
0: like.
1: You like
0: the Rays touch tank?
1: Yeah, it looked, but yeah, it looked sick. It looked way cooler than what they have going right now.
0: I love the fact, and if you didn't see the video, first of all, it's Rays. At Rays Baseball on X, you can find it there as well as other places. But if you didn't see the video, the new Ray tank, it's still going to be a touch tank. So there's going to have to be an area up top where you can touch the Rays. You have to hope they come to the top, though, because it looks like it's probably, by the renderings, 12 feet high. Like, it's an entire aquarium experience, I think they called it.
1: Yeah, it looks like stories. Yeah, it looks like you have to dive, like a deep dive, if you want to get to the bottom of that thing.
0: It looks like the actual aquarium, the Tampa Aquarium. Like, yeah.
1: What do you guys think? What do you know about rays, stingrays?
0: Very little.
1: Don't they hang on the bottom anyway?
14: That's how they look over at the Trop right now. They look like they just float around at the bottom, and I mean that's why isn't the tank at the Trop like low anyway?
0: Yeah. It's also 6 inches deep, and I'm exaggerating. I know it's probably a few feet deep, but it's no matter how low they go, you can reach in and touch them. Like this one, if they go to the bottom, there's no touching anything.
1: There's some things, Pat, I'll go to you on your expertise. This one I will not. I'm going to go to Tim to see if he knows, because you...
0: Rude.
1: Well, no, you're not a beach guy. When's the last time you went to the beach?
0: I hate the beach.
1: There it is. One thing I know...
0: Last time I went to the beach, people rolled me back in the water.
1: I know when I go to the beach and I go in the water, because I'm a little soft.
0: I do love the pool, by the way.
1: You're a big pool guy.
0: I can swim.
1: What's the rule? Let's see if Tim knows. Tim, you being a Massachusetts guy, do you know the rules of the sand when you go in the water, what you're supposed to do to avoid the stingrays?
14: No.
1: Shuffle your feet.
14: Shuffle?
1: You got to shuffle your feet. Are you a beach guy, Tim?
0: Wait a second.
14: I'm a lake guy. Like,
1: yeah. Not Northerners are lake guys.
14: Yeah.
0: Are you sure you're right?
1: 100% right.
0: Shuffle it's not about the jellyfish. Don't you shuffle your feet for the jellyfish?
1: Why would you shuffle your feet for the jellyfish?
0: So they don't touch you.
1: No, you shuffle your feet.
0: So they don't get on you.
1: Once you're in the water, the jellyfish can touch you at any point.
0: If you're shuffling, though, it's hard for them to grab a hold of you.
1: No, you shuffle so you don't step on a stinger from a stingray. A lot of people do that by mistake. They'll step. Really? The stingrays are beneath them. They don't see them. And they step on the stinger. Happens all the time.
0: I didn't know that was why you shuffled. I was totally wrong about the shuffling.
1: Tim, producing today for Sam Cohen. This is what we do. We put a lot on you guys. Can you look up what the technique is for avoiding stingrays in the ocean?
0: Also, is there a technique for avoiding jellyfish? Because no. Those are the sons of bees that I want to avoid.
1: No, you just stay away from the beach and you'll avoid them, buddy.
0: That's probably a good idea.
1: But yeah,
0: I don't want to make somebody pee on me, because that's the weirdest thing ever.
1: That is...
14: Yeah, you're right, Aaron. It's called the Stingray Shuffle.
1: Stingray Shuffle. You got to shuffle your feet. You're not... See, you...
0: 20 years in Florida, and I'm just learning this now.
1: That's why I went to somebody else for the extra season, and I knew you wouldn't know it. But, like, that's why I think they just hang out on the bottom. So you're shuffling your feet. So the touch tank will become... It won't be able to touch the rays.
0: Yeah.
1: But everything else looked sick. I don't really care about watching the planes overhead. That's cool. I guess for some people, the lightning. Tim and Pat, you guys were talking about that would be cool to see the lightning.
0: You don't think so?
1: Sure. I'd rather the weather be nice.
14: This is the best lightning you'll find.
0: Yeah. Sick. This is grade A lightning.
14: Absolutely.
0: You don't enjoy lightning storms?
1: Not really. Like, I sometimes when I'm at home and I don't want to do anything, they're nice. But other times, it just means I can't play golf.
0: To me, one of my best memories, like, coming home from a Rays game was the night where there was, like, the most ridiculous lightning storm just hitting the water on both sides. Boom, boom, boom, boom, like, every freaking second. It was so close to me on my side of the road going across Gandy or whatever the hell I was. Maybe it was 275, regardless. It was so close to me on my side that I could see the bolt actually hit the water.
1: No way.
0: And then see, like, the particles break apart. Like, it was mind-blowing.
1: That'll keep me inside forever.
0: I wanted to pull over and watch it.
1: Not a good
0: idea.
1: But
0: it was so late. What do you mean? I'm in a car, very safe.
1: Oh, I thought you meant, like, getting out. And...
0: No. Just pull over so I can watch the lightning. Right. It was so unbelievable. And so to think about some of the amazing lightning storms we have around here and experiencing that in the ballpark during a baseball game... Yeah, it sounds very
1: cool. Whoa, lightning. Hey, let's go see the baseball game. I hope there's going to be lightning in the background.
0: I would say that.
1: Like, I really hope we get a lightning storm. So,
0: I mean, it's not something you hope for. It happens enough that when it happens, you enjoy it.
1: Wait, did you see that sick play that Taylor Walls just made? Oh, no, I was looking at the lightning show. I missed it.
0: You don't look at a lightning show. It's just there. It's just something you see while you're watching the game. It's in your peripheral vision. All right. It's going to be back behind the retractable batter's eye. Maybe that's what it is. We retract the batter's eye so you have a better view of the lightning.
1: Somebody said it so there's more on the text line. Somebody texted in the retractable batter's eye so there's more room for other events like concerts and stuff. It's like, all right. Well,
0: that was my guess.
1: Yeah. Maybe. It sounds plausible. But either way, the renderings are awesome.
0: Yeah.
1: Air condition, we know, like last night going to the Trop, it's just so comfortable. So to have that in a beautiful new ballpark, it all just makes sense. How do you think they...
0: I think it's also something that this team and everything about this organization is going to change, right? And if you get the new ballpark and you start spending more money, it is part of a sell now to a free agent. If you're a team that's going to actually go out and spend money on free agents, it's like, oh, by the way, would you like to spend your summer playing in 72 degrees? Because I will tell you, I think players would. And I've told you this story before. People may have heard it before. I was sitting in the dugout one time, and Nick Swisher, way before the game when I was doing the Wounded Warrior Project thing, and Nick Swisher came walking up, and he was about to walk by me in the dugout, and he turned and he looked at me and he goes, 72 effing degrees every day. I could get used to that. And imagine if you had a beautiful brand new ballpark with that, as well as an ownership willing to bring in free agents.
1: Yeah, and for pitchers. I mean, we talk with Ryan Pepiot. We talk with guys about how last year was brutal at Steinbrenner and how they were changing shirts and jerseys, and it just was never-ending fight against the sweat where you get – it's no – surprised why a lot of pitchers have success when they go on the Trop. They're comfortable. But take a listen.
18: The Tampa Bay Rays Forever Home will be among the most...
1: How do you think they picked the voice for that?
0: I have no idea. It
14: sounds AI generated.
1: Yeah.
0: It does kind of sound... Listen, they're cheaper than real voice actors.
18: The Tampa Bay Rays Forever Home.
1: That AI sounds kind of hot.
0: Yeah, you're into her?
1: You can't put...
0: This guy can't get away from the landmines.
1: You can't... Well, come on. Relax over there. I'm just kidding. All right, Alyssa, I'm kidding. Yeah. You're the only hot one in my life. But she, you know, you're not going to put a dude doing this.
18: The Tampa Bay Rays Forever Home will be among the most intimate ballparks.
1: You think that's part of it? I don't know. It just sounds a lot softer and nicer coming from a lady voice.
14: It sounds like one of those Disney rides, like right before you get on.
1: Yeah, it's like Jurassic Park. It's like, come into the Rays Stadium.
18: The Tampa Bay Rays Forever Home will be among the most intimate ballparks in Major League Baseball. As you enter the ballpark through the
1: grand... Yeah, like there's every... the planning that goes into that. They look at every little thing.
0: Will we have robots bringing you in the door using that exact voice?
1: Yeah.
0: By 2029, like, we're almost there. We're almost to robot time, and I'm ready for it. I know it'll...
18: The Tampa Bay Rays forever.
1: I retract my statement. She sounds ugly.
0: Yeah?
1: She sounds really ugly.
0: Terrible?
1: Terrible looking.
0: She sounds boring. You know what I mean? Yeah.
18: The Tampa Bay Rays forever home will be among the most...
1: Nah.
0: She doesn't even have any personality, you know? Like, even Alexa had some... You got Alexa at home?
1: No.
0: Alexa's got some personality now. She's feisty. Yeah. I argue with her all the time. Heidi doesn't like it. She's like, don't be rude. I'm like, it's a freaking robot.
1: Don't be rude.
0: I'm not kidding you.
1: Hey, watch this.
0: I talk crap to Alexa and she does not like it.
1: Don't be rude. Hey, apologize.
0: The Alexa in one of our rooms is actually a dude's voice. And I told him, you know what? I like the other voice better. And she's like, Patrick.
1: Has she ever made you apologize?
0: She doesn't ask me to apologize, but she's like, come on.
1: Have you ever apologized to Alexa?
0: She literally like gets uncomfortable when I'm rude to Alexa.
1: That's so funny. Oh, my gosh. Spirit animals, me and her.
0: By the way, you would be offended by me being rude to Alexa?
1: Yeah, like, apologize to her right now. Yeah, you apologize to Alexa.
0: All right, here's what I want to do for everyone right now. I just want to see how many people this works for. Alexa, play 95.7 WDAE on iHeartRadio. You can do that, by the way, from anywhere. It may have just happened in your home. I hope so, but you can. All right, we're going to get back into the Tampa Bay Rays, and there's something about Zach Robbins' philosophy. Robinson's philosophy that should make you excited about Zach Robinson running the Bucks offense. He caught that really quickly because he knows how it feels. He gets a lot of Aaron Jacobs around here.
1: Do I?
0: You don't remember that?
1: Well, I remember Casey Hudson used to call me that.
0: Yeah, but she actually thought it was your name for a while.
1: Yeah, and I was too afraid to tell her my real name.
0: That's all coming up on the Pat and Aaron Show. Pat and Aaron Jacobs.
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20: 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They changed the game. 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Apple's 0.7, YouTube Music 0.7. 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
6: It was a crime by the government.
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9: His name, Pat Donovan. My name, Aaron Jacobson. It's the Pat and Aaron Show, if you're just listening for the first time ever. If you're not, and you're with us every day, thank you. We appreciate you. Tim Bonnet. He is usually the producer for the Nick Wise Show, and he still is, and he'll be there today. But because
10: no Sam, show today.
9: No show. That's right.
10: Yeah, man.
9: Sam Cohen is out today.
10: Just phone jamming.
9: I was literally just about to promote the day game as well, so my brain not working quite.
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9: 110 first pitch. Of course, that's smack dab in the middle of the Nick Wise Show. So.
10: What would you do with $1 million? The Nick Wise Show and a Rays baseball game at the same time.
9: Right. That's exactly what I would do. We were going to be, Tim, you're going to be back in action with Nick Wise, but we were greatly appreciating you coming up, waking up early this morning. How was your wake up, by the way?
11: My wake up was funny. I was like in and out all night and woke up at 2:30-ish and just couldn't go back to sleep. So
10: me and him on the same cycle. Well, the same thing happened to me.
9: Did you get, now here's the thing. A lot of people go to bed early if they have an early job and they don't get to see the Rays game. Did you get to catch all the Rays game yesterday?
11: I caught most of it.
9: Yeah, that's the problem. Is sometimes you're like, I got to force myself to go to sleep. And it was a close game yesterday, 3-0. The Rays get the win. And to see Shane McClanahan on the bump yesterday, effective 6 1/3, pitching into that seventh inning, 4 hits, no earned runs, and you know my favorite number, Pat, 0 walks. 0 walks for Shane McClanahan on the night. In fact, 0 walks from the entire pitching staff last night, from Sulcer to Baker. Sulcer looked like he was going to get into a little bit of trouble, but worked his way out of it. Baker, electric as well. So to be able to see this team continue to stack up the wins, pile them up, and a lot of people early in the season go, well, let me see this team against some good competition. Well, we know what they did earlier in the season against the Yankees by sweeping them, and now putting up a really good effort here in this 4-game series. You've guaranteed yourself the split of the series.
10: So you've now dominated the series to this point in the season if you're the Rays against the Yankees. Does Vegas relook at this at any point and say, yeah, you know what? Maybe the Yankees shouldn't be the favorite to win the American League.
9: The Rays have been counted out just throughout this season. They continuously, a lot of people think the Rays are just going to fall off, but guess what? I just don't see it happening. They're just too, and I know it's crazy for a lot of people to think that, I've been thinking this all year, they're too complete of a team. And you don't have to have the big names to be as complete as they are and figuring out different ways to win every single night. So a nice win for the Rays yesterday, and they'll try to win 3 out of 4 this afternoon against the Yankees, and then this weekend.

0: And it's Longo's legacy weekend. So you want to go into that with a little bit of good momentum by winning 3 out of 4 against the Yankees.
1: I saw T-Kraz said that this series is much more important for the Yankees than it is for the Rays. And I could not agree with him more. And you can really break it down at this point to today. Today is much more important for the Yankees than it is for the Rays. But still, an important game, right? Because you can walk out of this series having won 3 of 4 and now with a 6-game lead in the American League East, or you end up with a split and it's a 4-game lead just like it was coming into the series. So a much bigger, you know, it's just one game, but a much bigger difference if you can win this one, especially you get 3 against Seattle to end the first half, if you will, before the All-Star game. I know it's more than a half, but to head into the All-Star game, if you can win that series and the Yankees continue to struggle, we could be talking about a 7-8-game lead in the American League East at the All-Star game, which would be unbelievable.
0: And I love how it's set up where Drew Rasmussen's on the mound today. So your opportunity to win 3 out of 4 with Drew Rasmussen on the bump, you feel pretty good about that. So yesterday when I was at the game, a couple of things of note. First of all, Aaron Boone got ejected.
1: Are we back to landmines?
0: No, we're not back to landmines. Aaron Boone got ejected yesterday, and that was a funny scene because it was very bizarre. Because I'm watching in person, so I'm kind of when you don't get to hear the broadcast of what's really going on.
1: Plus, you see it up close on TV. You're a little bit. You already had good seats. I know you were, but.
0: But yeah, I had no idea what was going on. He's fighting with the umpire. He's getting ejected. Rays fans at this point, like some have had a lot to drink. They're dancing, like doing dances, and I'm like, oh my gosh, what's going on? And then we had a lady in front of us who was so cowbell,
1: How far in front of you?
0: The seat in front of me.
1: Oh,
0: that's tough. It was tough. And she was such a good Rays fan that, like, I was holding it in, and I'm like, oh, it's so loud, and it's right in my face. So I'm going to say this. Cowbell is super annoying, but...
1: Yeah, it's the worst.
0: As annoyed as I was at the time, here's how she got my respect. And I wonder if this, how you would react to this, guys. She turned around to us at one point. She looked us all in the eye and goes, I know my bell is super annoying, and I love it. And I was like, all right, I guess she's like kind of straight up. No, she's telling you what it is. Would you're making that face, Pat, like you'd be more annoyed by that.
1: She is the person who waves at you when you go around them in traffic. They knew they were in your way and they were doing it just to annoy you. She knows that the cowbell is annoying. And I think that's why she's doing it. It's the only reason she's doing it.
0: Why would she try to annoy us? I'm a Rays fan.
1: She literally turned and told you she was going to do it.
0: She said, my bell is super annoying and I love it. Her direct quote.
1: Yeah. Some people love being a-holes. And if you know that something is annoying and you continue to do it, you're an a-hole.
0: She had this big smile on her face, too, when she said it. I was like, all right. At least she's straight up about it.
1: It reminds me of a good friend of ours who we haven't seen in a while, who used to love to linger over your food. And then you told him how much you hated him lingering over your food. And what did he do? He lingered over your food more.
0: Just lingerer.
1: More.
0: He's a lingerer.
1: Right? If somebody, like, it's a dick. Sorry, Bob. It's a dick move to do something intentionally that you know is annoying people. And so for that lady to be like, oh, yeah, I know it's annoying, but I just love it. Well, you kind of suck.
0: She was like, she wasn't old, but she was older. Mm. And like, she would like rip that cowbell and then like sit in her seat and start making out with her boyfriend. I was like, or whoever she was with. It was a bizarre scene at the game yesterday.
1: Like, I have, just based on your description of her actions, I have a visual in my mind. And it ain't good. Right?
0: I wonder if she's listening. She knows who she is. If you are listening right now and you're somebody who looked at a group yesterday and turned to them and confidently said, my bell is super annoying and I love it. If you're that person, we're talking about you right now.
2: I respect that move. But
0: I did too.
2: God, really? I respect it from the standpoint of she at least admitted it. But at the same time, I'm also agree with you, Pat. I hate cowbells so much.
1: They're terrible.
2: And I would respect the move, but I'd still hate it.
0: I just showed Pat a picture. If you want to see me at the game yesterday, I got caught in the act of eating a foot-long hot dog.
1: Yeah, it was pretty gross.
0: At Jacobson on air, if you want to see it. Not the best angle of me, but...
1: It looks like you went to take a bite of your hot dog and then started having a heart attack for some reason.
0: I don't know why.
1: Why do you look... Were you playing it up for Alyssa?
0: No. That was a legitimate, like, I actually wanted to look good.
1: You're trying to win her back by being a goofball?
0: No, I was trying to take a good picture of eating a hot dog.
1: Oh, wait, you knew she was taking a picture and that was you, like, let me look cool eating a hot dog?
0: Yes.
1: Huh.
0: Like, I wanted to look cool. That was me thinking I look cool. And Sam Cohen, when he's here, he's off today. Tim's filling in for him. Sam will say to me when he watches me eat, he's like, you eat like a disgusting human being. And
1: I try not to say anything. There are times where I'll put my headphones on. I won't say anything to you. I'll just put my headphones on because you're eating.
0: But you are tough.
1: But I'm also obnoxious.
0: You do that with everybody. So I don't know if that's me being obnoxious. But then I see the picture of me chowing down on a hot dog. I'm like, that's really unattractive.
1: You're not the worst. My boy Ed Diaz. Ed, we're going to get lunch soon. I love you. My boy Ed Diaz, when we used to work together, sometimes we'd be in the car together. And he'd be eating something, and we'd almost get in a fight.
0: Yeah, you
1: like, I'd be like, dude, you got to stop eating like a freaking animal.
0: You got to temper that. I got to be a better eater, and you got to figure that out and temper that.
1: I'm too irritable.
0: On the text line, this has nothing to do with the show, guys, but I have to know. Because it seems like Tim and somebody on the text line are having a back and forth. And sometimes we'll put, for numbers that are texting in quite a bit, we'll put a name to associate with that number. And on the text line, all I see is Dental Floss Paul.
1: Yeah, we've had Dental Floss Paul before.
0: Why is he Dental Floss Paul?
1: He likes to floss, apparently. I've named a lot of the people who are named on the text line. I did not name Dental Floss Paul.
0: Tim, do you know why he's Dental Floss Paul?
2: Nope, that wasn't me.
0: Somebody named him.
2: He called in one time and I answered the call and I said, hey, Dental Floss Paul. And he goes, I can't believe, you know, I'm labeled that for whatever moment it was.
1: So he knows the moment.
2: So he knows. But yeah, that is just funny. I don't know who named or why.
0: All right, let's.
1: It's that time of year where we call Dental Floss Paul.
0: It's that time of year. Hey, get psyched for that time of year where Dental Floss Paul gets a call. See, this is the thing.
1: A lot of people might not want to acknowledge that time of year, right? Like, they don't want to tell people, like, hey, it's that time of year. We don't care, because we'll find things to be fun anyways, and you'll enjoy it. So
0: here's maybe...
1: Here's Dental Floss Paul. Yeah,
0: for your entertainment and enjoyment.
1: Hopefully.
0: Here's his answering machine.
1: No. Paul!
0: What if he's flossing right now?
1: I thought you were going to go a very different direction.
0: What if he's flossing?
3: Thank you for calling. Please leave me
0: a
3: message, and I'll get back to you. Have a great day.
0: You too, man. What's the deal with the dental floss, dude? Yeah. Gotta know. I gotta know.
1: Call us and let us know.
0: I'm not even going to tell you who it is. You know who it is. You call us back, and I need to know why you're Dental Floss Paul. And are you flossing right now, and that's why you didn't answer the phone? Thank you. Goodbye.
1: Aaron, you look... I really quickly before we transition, because this is you look at the New York Post quite a bit, right? Did you see one of the most bizarre headlines you've ever seen this morning about an arsonist, for instance?
0: No, it's that time of year, people.
1: That's right,
0: Dental Floss Paul in arson.
1: So, without answering out loud, this is more of one of those. What's the question you don't want somebody to answer? Forget it.
0: Rhetorical?
1: Thank you. Rhetorical. This is more rhetorical. If I said to you a rhetorical question, both you and Timmy, if I said to you, you have to cut off one part of your body, what's the very last thing you're going to cut off?
0: That?
1: Yeah. So
0: it's that time of year, people.
1: Apparently, an arsonist cut it off.
0: Ay.
1: And then here's where the questions really get interesting. He used it to start a fire in his neighbor's garage.
0: Huh? I don't even. What? I hate this time of year.
2: What?
0: It's the worst time of year.
1: It's the best. Listen, let's not forget the pandemic. This is when we've really started to hit the skies. You know what I mean?
0: Like, I took one moment to move away and just have a joke about Dental Floss Paul, and Pat's like, I got a story for you. This
2: took
0: is time.
2: On the level.
1: I saw this morning, and I'm like, I got to find a way to work it in.
0: He's like,
1: and
0: wait.
1: Dental floss fall was the way.
0: He's like, perfect. Finally, we can talk about something I really wanted to be talking about. Flamethrower junk. Cutting it off and using it as a fire stick.
1: Dumped gasoline on it, then used it to light a blaze inside his neighbor's garage, just, according to police.
0: July is the best time of year. Just all-star break's going to be awesome. Find me more of these stories, dude.
1: Don't miss next week.
0: Yeah. Jeez.
1: Aaron, listen, man, this was... How do you not?
0: You're like, so I'm going to take this time to transition into this story.
1: You're welcome.
0: I'm going to take the time to transition into another story. It is Longo's Legacy Weekend this weekend. They're opening up the upper deck. Okay.
1: Whoa. What was that reaction? You listen, you look excited for Longo Weekend right now. People can't see you right now because they're listening on the radio, but Aaron is wearing the #3 Longo hat that you can get this weekend during Longo Legacy Weekend, looking fresh to death, if I might add.
0: It's going to be awesome, the weekend in general. The opening up of the, and they've got a deal tomorrow, July 10th, the Rays are going to launch the Devil Rays deal for every Friday home game at Tropicana Field. Fans who purchase those tickets will receive $10 in Burst Bucks.
1: I love Burst Bucks, dude.
0: So you've got July 11th, the Longo Snap Hat, the giveaway for first 10,000 fans. The 12th, it's the bobble card for the first 10,000 fans.
1: The bobble card is really cool. Like, if you haven't seen it up close, what you've seen probably does not do it justice. It's very cool.
0: So they're going to open up portions of the upper deck. They announced that last week. It's going to be the first time the upper level of the Trop has been open since the American League Wild Card Series. Remember that against the Rangers in 2023.
1: Remember
0: It's the upper deck. It wasn't long lasting. The upper deck seats are the 312 level on both the first and third base sides of the ballpark. Do you think it's necessary? That's why I kind of, and it's not a dig. It's just like that game was packed yesterday. They didn't have the upper deck, and that game was packed and it looked full. I don't know if you're going to get more than that. Like, it looked awesome being full. The optics of it last night, even though a lot of them are Yankee fans.
1: You're saying Rays fans don't care about Evan Longoria is what you're saying.
0: No, I do. They do care about Evan Longoria, but how much are we going to... It's going to look weird if you have the scattered people up top.
1: Yeah, why don't open the whole thing up? I don't know. I don't know if they need it, and that's, I think, the question at hand. But I know people that when it used to be open all the time, when you could always buy a third level ticket... There are people that preferred to sit up there.
0: Really?
1: I'd gone a couple of different games to, like, basically right behind home plate, but all the way up. And there are people that were always up there, and they were like, you could give me tickets to go sit closer, and I wouldn't take them.
0: Weird.
1: It's honestly not a terrible view.
2: It's a great view.
1: Is it my choice of ticket? Would I rather sit there or right down near the field? I'd rather sit right down near the field. But there were people that really enjoyed sitting up there in that 300 section.
0: So I'm interested to see what it's going to look like. I know a lot of people are really excited for this weekend. My mom's going out to the game on Sunday. So it's going to be great to celebrate one of, if not the greatest Rays player of all time. And I think
1: we're celebrating Junior Caminero.
0: Well, that's where I think it's very fitting right now, having Longo being celebrated for the Longo's legacy on a weekend in which we're in the middle of a incredible season from our now third baseman and hopefully third baseman of the future in Junior Caminero, and hopefully taking over as the greatest Ray of all time from one Evan Longoria.
1: When I said earlier this week, or was it last week, whatever, when I said that he was the best player, it was when you were out on Monday, I said he's the best player the Rays have ever had already. There were some people that commented that it was disrespectful to say that this week. Not disrespectful to say it, but disrespectful to say it right before Longo's weekend. And it's like, I'm not walking up to Longo and saying, hey, by the way, that kid's better than you are, or better than you were. Like,
0: Why would anybody do that?
1: That would be rude.
0: That would be rude.
1: But to say it on the radio, I'm pretty sure Longo's not listening.
0: Yeah.
1: Maybe, who knows, right?
0: You said earlier that your wife gets mad when you're rude to Alexa. More rude. You're more rude to Alexa than you being to Longo in that situation.
1: You think so? Yeah. It wasn't disrespectful for me to say that Junior's already the best player the Rays ever had?
0: No. Not at all.
1: Somebody else said I was Skip Bayless for saying that.
0: That's a dig. Would you rather be called Skip Bayless or Stephen A. Smith? If somebody called you as a dig, like, you're Skip Bayless with that take, or you're Stephen A. Smith with that take.
1: Probably Stephen A.
0: You'd rather be Stephen A.
1: And I shouldn't say I don't necessarily want to be either one of them, because the money would be wonderful. But I find him to be a little bit more genuine than I do Skip Bayless. And maybe it's just that I've seen him in different areas other than just talking about sports, where he seems very open-minded about different things. Whereas I've only said Skip Bayless to me only seems like a caricature of an old man wearing clothes he shouldn't wear and trying to be cool.
0: Anytime they've put video, like on TV, the debate style that they used to do is great. When social media emerged and they started doing weird stuff on social media, especially Skip, I'm like, doesn't fit him well.
1: Skip Bayless reminds me of Al Davis, except Al Davis was cool because he just didn't care. Right? Like, he had the glittery hair gel and he had the jumpsuit and he didn't really care.
0: Jerry Jones or Al Davis?
1: Al Davis. Yeah. They're both crazy. I mean, I don't know, because I kind of want to party with Jerry.
0: It could be dangerous.
1: Partying with Jerry?
0: Partying with Jerry. Well,
1: I want to do it. Yeah.
0: All right. Earlier, we were talking about Dental Floss Paul. It's a name on the text line. It's one of our listeners.
1: Did he call in?
0: Yeah, he called in. Somebody put his name on the text line as Dental Floss Paul. And I had no idea. We are the ones who put these names out there. So I'm like intrigued. Why is he Dental Floss Paul? We called him. He didn't answer. He's probably flossing. Dental Floss Paul has called us. Why are you Dental Floss Paul?
4: Pat and Aaron, what's up?
0: What's up, man?
4: Like I was telling Tim, I think Chris did it, but Ronnie and T-Kraz originally gave me that name when I would text in, and I called in a couple times and tried to win the contest to bring my wife to, like, the Rays suite baseball game.
1: Mm.
4: It was one time when we had to imitate Ronnie. You guys probably don't remember that, but
0: amazing. Actually, why don't you do that right now? Ronnie Lane from Dental Floss Paul.
4: I don't even remember what I said. Something about, you know, spin that record cowboy hat. You know, I've been listening to Ronnie Lane since the 70s, dude.
1: To be fair, Paul, it's not really about what you say when you're impersonating Ronnie Lane, right?
0: Correct. I just want to hear how you say it.
4: caught me on the spot. I would need to write it down and call back.
0: That's fine. What I really want to know is, you still haven't answered, why are you Dental Floss Paul?
4: Because I'm a dental lab tech at an orthodontic office.
0: There it is.
4: And I make all kinds of appliances and stuff. I'm not actually a dentist. I'm just a ham and egger.
0: All right.
4: I work full time. Whether Tom thinks I sit on the couch and eat Doritos and Cheetos all day long, I do not.
0: We've got it actually.
4: I have fun.
0: We've got a good idea or bad idea coming up, Paul. I'm going to ask you, and we got something involved in good idea, bad idea. I'm going to ask you, since you're the expert on the dental floss, do you floss? Are you supposed to floss before you brush your teeth or after you brush your teeth?
4: Technically, I would floss before you brush your teeth, because you'll dislodge stuff that your toothbrush would get out that it may not get out afterwards.
0: That's right. Pat and I will debate that in Good Idea or Bad Idea. Hey, Dental Floss Paul, thank you for calling.
4: Thank you, guys. You do a great job, and love hearing you in the morning.
1: Thank you, Paul.
0: Appreciate you, Paul. Keep flossing hard, buddy. All right, there we go.
1: But you can't floss too hard. And then you get bloody gums and things hurt. You don't want
0: to
1: do that.
0: That's a good point. We'll give tips on flossing later. Some people are annoyed now that they're not labeled in our system. Some people know from the 941, you're not labeled. Label him. He says he wants to be labeled as annoying troll.
1: Well, that's not the guy from the 617. He's the annoying troll. Somebody said earlier we should do a charity thing where people pay to get their name on the text line. Like, maybe we should raise $20 to charity, and you can name yourself whatever you want on the text line.
0: Not a bad idea at all.
1: I would do it.
0: Not a bad idea.
1: I'm going to be the czar of charity around here.
0: Real quick, I do want to mention what we talked about. Dan Pompey of The Athletic, he brought up, and we'll get into it a little bit later on, but one thing I liked that he talked about Zach Robinson and his philosophy is emphasizing the player over the play, Pat, and that's something that when we talk about Josh Grizzard and his weaknesses, that's complete opposite from what we saw with Grizzard, and that's something I know with you, it's more aligned with your thought process.
1: No doubt about it. No doubt about it. There needs to be a much greater plan when it comes to getting players the football, getting the key players the football, getting your stars the football, and we didn't see that last year.
0: We'll keep getting back into that a little bit later on in that conversation and that article from Dan Pompey about Zach Robinson and his philosophy, but there are a lot of things happening yesterday in the world of sports and in the world of the NBA. Mark Cuban is making some serious accusations against the current ownership. That will lead off today's top headlines next.
1: One thing I know about Mark Cuban is he loves the American Heart Association of Tampa Bay, specifically of Tampa Bay especially. 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
2: 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StormSmart, be smart, be safe, be StormSmart. And the Rays got a big win last night, shutting out the Yankees 3-0 off Shane McClanahan's 6 1/3 innings, allowing only 4 hits and 5 Ks, while Jonathan Aranda went 2 for 3, driving in all 3 runs for the Rays.
0: Good to see him getting back on track. Shane McClanahan looking better and better, and smart move. It looks like now that when they moved his start and skipped the start in the rotation, and he's so effective at Tropicana Field.
1: Yeah, really impressive night all around. You mentioned the all 3 runs by Aranda. 4 for 4 for Yandy Diaz, and then to see Shane McClanahan do that again last night was just really good stuff. Mentioned a couple of Dwayne stats that I got during the TV broadcast last night. Now 45 strikeouts in the series for the Rays against the Yankees to just 2 walks, and that was the 6th shutout of the year for the Rays. So Shane McClanahan has started 4 of those.
2: Wow, that's awesome. And Mavs former owner Mark Cuban accusing current ownership of freezing him out of business conversations to move the team out of downtown Dallas.
0: Now, when it comes, Pat, you got a look on your face.
1: I'm torn on this. I kind of felt like that's where you were going based on the way you started. Like, I'm just, so here's the deal. I like Mark Cuban a lot. I always have. I find him interesting. I watch Shark Tank, all that nonsense. Like, I like the way he was as an owner, the way he acted like a fan. There's a lot of things I like about Mark Cuban. Also, if you want to make decisions about the team, own the team. Don't sell the team. So I'm very much torn in on the fence.
0: I'm torn as well. Here's where I think Mark Cuban needs to just sit back.
1: Simmer down now?
0: You sold your majority stake. You've since you sold it, you have been publicly critical of some of the moves within the organization.
1: It didn't like the Luka trade.
0: And rightfully so. I get it. But once you start doing that, you're burning... Not burning the bridge, but you're getting the flame ready.
1: Mm.
0: And it's understandable why new ownership groups like, hey, if you're going to say things like this and you're going to be critical of us, we're going to ice you out a little bit.
1: And also, if you don't want to move the team, but we do, well, we own the team.
0: Right.
1: And if you didn't want to move the team, if you wanted to be, you know, in on what trades we do and don't make and all that, own the team. Don't sell the team.
2: It was crazy, too, that Mark all of a sudden sold the Dallas Mavericks out of nowhere, too.
1: He's a businessman.
2: Mm-hmm.
1: He was striking when the iron was hot, in his opinion.
2: And he got a lot of money for it. Also in sports news, Utah's quarterback Devin Dampier is amongst other senior quarterbacks in college football welcoming the new 5-for-5 rule in college football.
1: I mean, listen, there's going to be a lot of new rules in coming years. I'm a little bit surprised to see players welcome this because I would think that they would want as much opportunity to have eligibility as possible, but I guess some guys are all right with it. I'm a little bit surprised, though. I would think guys would want as much possibility, like I said, to play as they can have.
0: But if a guy in Devin's situation, when he's saying it's fair, that's all I need to hear because he's a guy who would
1: be honest.
0: He's being honest about it. So for a guy who's hoping to get into the NFL draft after the season, he's one of several fourth-year starters who will have an interesting decision to make in December because under the new eligibility model, the players entering their fourth year in college who haven't utilized redshirt season will have the option for that fifth year. Fair is fair, and you know, I think at some point we got to get to a point where we're not seeing kids in college for 8 years.
1: I don't know why. I don't know why. What's wrong with a guy being in college for 8 years? I don't know who it hurts. Like if college is what I thought it was supposed to be, which is helping prepare people for their professional careers, who does it hurt? Like I get that there are other people that want the opportunities, but like if you're the best guy, you're the best guy. And I'm not saying guys should be able to play endlessly necessarily, but if there's some reasoning where it makes sense for him to still be in school, then I'm all for a guy being able to play.
0: Yeah, to me, it's fair. It's fair all around, like you said.
1: And it is fair.
0: It avoids people getting the sixth and seventh and eighth years. It's crazy.
2: But the thing is, too, you got to remember, it hurts the kids coming out of high school who are great athletes who want to play right away and who can play right away. And when you have a kid who's 23, 24, 25, that's a full-grown man going against an 18-year-old.
0: That's a good point. But that's a good point as far as the maturity level of their body and physically how mature they are as a human being. But also, you're taking away opportunities for other guys, younger guys that want to get their chance.
2: Yeah, that is true, too. Also, the Rays stadium renderings were unveiled last night. We did talk about it a couple segments ago. And let me tell you, it looks beautiful.
0: They're so pretty.
2: But again, you know, why last night did they release it? That's a question I have.
0: I think there is now this push for the Rays to publicly say this and show this is what it's going to look like. And it doesn't put any extra heat on the city council or the county commission. It doesn't put any extra like pressure to them, but it could sway public opinion to go, wow, this thing's beautiful and really want to see. I didn't realize it was going to look like this from the inside. Let's get this done.
1: There was nothing about if this happens, if we get the votes. It was like, here's your new ballpark. And then if it falls through, it's very easy for people to look at it and go, wait, I thought we had our new ballpark. Who screwed it up? And then we can point the fingers at the city or the county or whoever it might be. That's my only concern is that you're kind of setting it up for that type of thing. But regardless, Ken Babby sounded very positive talking about it last night on the broadcast, and I wouldn't be surprised if they're doing really good things behind closed doors because he's smart, he's willing to sacrifice, they've shown that in the past. I wouldn't be surprised if we get some good news at some point that maybe it's closer than we think, but that's just me being an idiot optimist.
0: Well, listen, it's a new ownership group, so I understand a different level of optimism that if this was, let's say Stu Sternberg still was the majority owner of this team and he put out another rendering, I'd go, well, you're the boy who cried renderings.
1: Well, he wouldn't be able to put out another rendering because you need to have some level of agreement from the city or the state or the county or somebody. And nobody, as we know, nobody was willing to work with Stu Sternberg anymore.
0: No, it was done. He had burned all those bridges.
1: Yeah.
0: Well, and Rob Manfred knew it.
2: Yeah, and the nice thing, Pat, too, is we haven't heard anything. Ever since the vote got delayed to middle of August, there have been no reports, anything, which to me, it's like, all right, hey, that's actually a good thing.
0: Yeah, everything we're hearing, it's moving in the right direction.
1: Yeah, it would have been very easy for the Rays, Ken Babby or somebody else to come out and be like, you know, we're very disappointed that they delayed this and it's unfair or some, you know, they could have made it sound like it was really bad news and they've just kind of kept their head down and kept working. And that to me is a positive sign.
2: Absolutely. And that is today's top headlines.
0: Thank you, Tim. Tim filling in for Sam Cohen this morning, if you're just joining the show.
1: Where the hell have you been?
0: The question for you now is the Rays trading major prospects for a big bat. The Rays trading prospects, major prospects for a big bat. Is that a good idea or a bad idea? That will lead off good idea or bad idea on the Pat and Aaron Show next.
1: Bad idea. 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
22: Three staccato cries of Mayday and an eyewitness report of a mid-air explosion is about all that is known this morning of the British Columbia air disaster, which yesterday claimed 52 lives.
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0: Time for a little good idea or bad idea. Tim Barnard, he's filling in today for Sam Cohen, and Ian Beckles is now in the studio since it's Thursday, and he joins us every single Thursday. So, Tim, let's get started here we'll get to good idea or bad idea in a minute. Tim is getting cans for Pat. Ian, is your mic on? Are you working here?
2: Yeah.
0: Tim, let's make sure Ian's mic is on. Ian, how you doing, buddy?
2: I'm great.
0: No, his mic's not on, Tim.
2: Yeah,
0: we'll get him on in just a second here. All right, there he is. Ian, rough start for me. Sorry. How are you?
2: It's like a landmine in here.
0: Well, yeah.
2: The Pat Landmine Show. Are you going to change the actual title?
0: I brought it up earlier. Maybe I shouldn't have used that phrase. Pat decided to get Ian cans in the middle of the segment when I was like, I'll give him my cans. Pat's like, no. I'll go get him. So what does he do? He goes and distracts Tim, our producer, when I was going to Tim. Yeah. And now he's got the cans for Ian. All right, let's get the good.
3: Welcome.
0: Yeah, I told you. I'm not going to say thank you because I told you I would have given Ian my headphones and it would have avoided the most awkward minute of my life. Let's go to Tim. Tim, good idea or bad idea?
3: That was an awkward minute for you?
0: Oh, no, that was a bad idea. I don't know why Pat did that, but that's neither here nor there.
3: No, yeah.
4: Great. You're welcome.
3: Yeah, good idea or bad idea? The Rays trading major prospects to get a big bat.
0: I think that it's a bad idea. I would have told you before, probably a couple weeks ago, it's a good idea. The Rays have some monsters in the minor leagues. And if Theo Gillen's a guy that people are going to be asking for in a trade with a major bat, I like this Rays team enough where a major bat would be great to help out outfield depth as well. But I'd rather keep these prospects and ride with the guys we got.
4: I think you can hold on to a guy like Gillen as well as Bodine, right? The catcher that they like a lot and that Sam's been, you know, gushing over, and still have prospects to trade. Like, they're finally a really deep system. They made a couple moves over the last couple of years to add depth to the system. I don't want to give up either of those kids either, but I still think that there's a way to make a move without dealing one of those two top prospects and still getting it done. So I would say, yeah, I think it's a good idea.
0: I just don't want to deal with a Joe Ryan situation where we trade it for the big bat. We're not really talking about the guy. We're talking about the guy we get in return in Nelson Cruz. That doesn't work out. And then years down the line, you're like, maybe we should have held on to him.
4: Yeah.
2: It's not really a Rays way, is it? Like, for a team with a low payroll, you can't exist that way. That's just not the way they've done it in the past. So it would be out of character for the Rays to do that.
0: Well, yeah, it would be. And it's been a long time. I think the last time they did it where they went for it was the Nelson Cruz move, and it didn't work out well. So it might be a little shell shocked.
2: It's never worked. You go back to Hit Show, it's just never worked.
0: For a lot of teams, it's hard.
2: It's very hard. That's something a team one player away. I don't know if we're one player away. I don't know. This is a very good baseball team.
0: I think it's easier for a pitcher to move over to a team and have that success with a new team, a la CeCe Sabathia with the Brewers, than it is for a hitter to go over and adjust and change it and make a huge difference.
4: I saw CeCe the other day, not in person, on TV. He looks great.
2: Yeah.
4: He's looking great.
2: I wouldn't mess with it right now. Why would you mess with the Rays right now?
0: I think you have to always be thinking about ways to improve to get, because it's such a long season, you have to think about the playoffs and what you're going to look like when you get there and what you're going to need. So I'm okay with them being open. I would like them to be open to it. I'm just going to be cautious about the moves that I make here, because I'm with you. I like what they have. Why would you mess with a good thing?
2: As an organization, you just have to think, what's more important, to think about the playoffs this year or the organization 2 years from now? We don't know the answer.
4: And typically it's the latter when it comes to the Rays.
2: Yeah. Mm-hmm.
3: Yeah, what if you were able to retain a guy like Yordan Alvarez, but you had to give up Theo Gillen for him? He's 27, and if you retain him to a long-term contract, that helps you out. But, you know, I understand what you guys are saying with that. Also, good idea or bad idea? Playing Yandy Diaz in the All-Star game with his injury concerns due to a shoulder.
4: I was going to say it's a good idea. It's a good idea. He seems like he's fine. He was 4-for-4 last night. He had a home run the night before. I said eventually it's going to catch up to him if his shoulder isn't right. But I also said in the show earlier, clearly right now is not eventually. I'd let him play.
0: I think it's a bad idea. Like, I know he's ultimately fine and he can manage through the shoulder injury. He's done it before. Kevin Cash said he's been doing it for 5 years. I like the All-Star. I think the accolade and him being named to the All-Star team is enough. I would like the rest. Go out there, enjoy some days of not taking vicious hacks, and be able to come back ready. Come back ready to go.
2: I'm definitely on Aaron's side on this one. It's as somebody with banged up shoulders, rest is good. Okay, and it's shoulders are like your back. Once your shoulders are hurt, then you just have hurt shoulders, and they don't get better.
4: They get worse. No,
2: they get worse. And as you get older, they don't get better. Trust me. So, and Yandy's not young. He seems to keep himself in good shape. And, you know, 3, 4, 5 days of rest for your shoulders in the middle of the season, I think, would be big.
0: Huge, right?
2: Yeah, absolutely.
3: Oh, without a doubt. All right, let's change it up a little bit. Good idea or bad idea? Believing Bucky Irving can stay healthy enough to be a bell cow for the Buccaneers?
0: I think it's a bad idea to believe that he can be the bell cow, because we've seen 2 years of Bucky, and last year, especially last year, he was hurt for a lot of it. But even in his first year, in his rookie year, he was banged up too. This is a guy who is a small body, takes a beating, likes to take contact. So it's going to be tough to be able to stay healthy enough to do that. I hope he can.
4: I want to tell you it's a good idea, but it's a bad idea because, just first of all, look at the size of him. There aren't a lot of guys that big that have been bell cow backs. And at the end of the day, how many bell cow backs are left in the NFL, right? Like I've said before, I think when he's right, when he's healthy, he should be the focal point of the offense. But to believe he can stay healthy all season long as a bell cow back, I think is a bad idea.
2: I'm never the optimist. I'm usually the realist.
4: Yeah.
2: And what you said are 100% true, but they're not conducive to playing. To be a small running back that doesn't avoid hits.
0: Likes it.
2: And been injured, the odds are almost 2%, okay, that he plays 17 games. I just wouldn't put any money on it at all. So I think Gainwell, personally, is going to be the focal point of this offense, because I believe at the end of the season he's going to be there. And that's why I think, you know, we didn't love Rashad because he was not flashy, but he was there. Bucky's not always there. Bucky's fun to watch. But I watch Bucky sometimes, and he's very unimpressive, okay?
0: And Gainwell,
2: it's not only the running part, it's the other stuff.
0: Yeah, Gainwell done. This is why we loved Rashad White. Rashad White did all the little things that you're supposed to do.
2: All the time. And when Bucky was on the bench, Rashad was on there doing grimy stuff that Bucky couldn't do. Now, I think Gainwell is that guy now.
0: Mm-hmm.
2: And I think Gainwell, once again, is a little bit more durable, and I think he might play a bigger part this year. I'm not dogging Bucky. I just don't have confidence that he's going
0: to
2: stay healthy.
0: It's a bad idea.
4: Am I the only one shocked to hear Aaron said that's why we loved Rashad White?
2: Well, I loved Rashad White, I swear to God. Like, I just think he was a very underrated football player the last 5 years.
4: Aaron, at one point, hated Rashad White to the point where he said Rashad White sucks.
0: Well, I didn't love him as a runner of the football. I did. I didn't love him.
4: He did apologize.
0: A lot, profusely. I didn't. I told him the next training camp, too. I said to his face exactly what I said, and I apologized to him to his face. But
2: you apologized to your girlfriend?
0: Yeah, oh yeah, profusely for last night. If you missed it,
4: I'm an idiot. More time for that.
0: Yeah, good idea, bad idea. Bad idea if you're out with your significant other and you run into somebody, that a friend, you introduce your significant other to that friend. That is a no-brainer. I'm a moron.
2: Yeah, you are a moron.
0: I'm a moron.
2: No, but this happens sometimes. Like, I haven't had a lot of significant others, but if I'm going somewhere with somebody who's not normally with me, sometimes I have to advise them of some things. Like, I'll say, hey, if somebody rolls up, this is what I have to say. If somebody rolls up, I may not know their name, so introduce yourself.
0: Yeah.
2: Now, what you did was rude.
0: Rude. Just straight up rude.
2: Because he introduced his dude friend.
0: I'm an idiot.
2: And you're just like, yeah, dude. I know.
0: I kept saying that in my head over and over again. Like, are you an idiot? And then as he was walking away, I started to realize what I had done. And I yelled out to him in the middle of a bunch of Rays fans in the corridor. I'm like, Bo, wait.
2: And it made it worse.
0: Yeah, she looked at me. She's like, no, don't even try. It's too late.
2: And Bo, too, like you know. I know Bo.
0: Yeah, you know Bo.
2: I know Bo.
4: All right, we got one.
3: One more, yeah.
4: We've got one we didn't get to here. What we're going to do is we're going to actually start the 8 o'clock hour with a question for Ian Beckles, because I want his opinion on this one. One more good idea or bad idea to lead off the 8 o'clock hour. And we'll get back into Bucky Irving and how much he might be used and how important he might be to this offense when we return on the Pat and Aaron Show.
0: I'm going to add to that. There's actually two we're going to use.
4: All right.
0: Good idea about it. Two that I want to get back into. But here's a good idea. International Diamond Center. 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
0: Look up, look down, look around. Look up, look down, look around. In the trees and on the ground, 'cause the ALB must be found.
1: Some signs of the ALB are dime-sized holes on tree trunks, a sawdust-like material called frass, and the beetle itself, with a long black body and white spots.
0: Look up, look down, look around. Look up, look down, look around. In the trees and on the ground, 'cause the ALB must be found.
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3: Hour number three, Ian Beckles hanging out in studio on the Pat and Aaron Show. Tim Barnard filling in for Sam Cohen this morning. And we thought we would extend good idea, bad idea just a little bit because it's that time of year, like we said earlier. And we've got some interesting things we wanted to get into. There's something Aaron and I, and I'm going to go to Ian first on this one to get his opinion because I know what Aaron and I are both thinking about it. Aaron and I have been thinking about doing this thing for a while. We've been getting ready to set it up. Ian Beckles, good idea, bad idea, competing in a 6-pound steak challenge.
4: Good idea for who?
3: Aaron and I, you, who knows, anybody.
4: To eat it?
5: But you also have to have a salad with it, apparently.
4: It's not
3: sides.
5: And then they pay for the whole meal if you get it.
4: If you finish 6 pounds.
5: If you finish it, they pay for your meal.
4: Yeah, I'm not the guy. I'm actually a carnivore, so I just eat meat. So I'd be the right person, but I can't eat 6 pounds of meat. I don't want to. And I don't know what's going to do to my stomach.
5: It's a bad idea.
4: It's a terrible, terrible idea. And I'll probably hate myself the next day. Mm. Now, that being said, I love, but I mean love, to watch competitive eaters like Joel Hanson. You know who Joel Hanson is?
5: No.
4: He's a guy. He's not the biggest guy. And he eats he would eat 5 of those steaks.
3: I don't know how these people do it.
5: Nick Weary, right? He's the competitor leader. Yeah, he's from Tampa. His wife is Mika Sudo.
3: Yeah, she won the women's.
5: Okay. Yeah,
3: I know both of them through Eric Young.
4: Most of them are small. Most of these crazy eaters are not big, fat people. They're just usually in shape. There's something going on inside because I watch this guy eat food. I'm like, every time I go, no way. And he eats it every time.
5: How about this guy eating food? I'm going to show you a picture here. At Jacobson on Air, me eating a hot dog a foot long yesterday. I actually thought I was like, when I was eating it, I was like, I probably look cool.
4: I don't want to look at it anymore.
5: I'm hideous. I'm terrified.
3: Did Ian change your mind, Aaron, on the 6-pound steak challenge by telling you it's a bad idea?
5: No, not at all. Absolutely not.
4: No chance. What are you talking about?
5: I could do that.
4: You can't eat a pound.
3: Bro. Do you not know this guy?
4: Can he eat, though? Dude. Can Aaron eat?
3: Do you honestly not know this guy?
4: Can he eat?
3: So
4: can he eat?
3: We once did a Bucks watch party at Coppertail Brewing Coppertail Brewing Company, and for the watch party they created something called the Pat and Aaron Show Ridiculous Burger.
4: Okay,
3: and I'm talking about one of those ones where like each bun was a grilled cheese,
4: nice,
3: a ton of meat, mm-hmm, like it was massive.
4: Okay,
3: and then plates and fries on the plate.
4: Okay,
3: I could not finish the burger.
4: Okay.
3: My boy ate the entire burger and the fries.
5: I can put it down.
4: I've never seen you eat like that.
5: Oh, I could put it down.
4: I mean, it's respectful. I mean, you become a little bit more manly from it.
5: Thank you. It's the manliest thing I got. It's the manliest thing I got going for me. 6 pounds, I could do that easily. It's the salad that turns me off.
4: You think you could easily eat 6 pounds of steak?
5: Yes. When I cook steak on my own at home,
3: easily is silly, Aaron.
5: Maybe not easily. I cook at least 2 pounds every time I make steak at home. A couple multiple steaks, and I eat them all. All right, good idea, bad idea. Let's see how manly you think I am after this one. Changing your own tire when you have AAA, is that a good idea or bad idea? Your car breaks down because of a tire. You have AAA, but you go, you know what? I'm going to change it myself.
4: Are you asking me?
5: Good idea, bad idea,
4: bro. I'm AAA all day.
5: Thank you.
4: I don't listen. I think I'm a pretty manly person, but I'm also
5: smart
4: to where there's certain things I'm just not going to do. I don't even know if I can change a tire.
5: I can.
4: And I'm okay with it.
5: I can. I just don't want to.
4: Yeah, okay. I think I'll figure it out.

0: I don't know how to figure it out, I'll Google it or I'll YouTube it.
1: That's what I did. Aaron, I watched a video.
2: When you say you can, have you?
1: No, I've watched a video on YouTube. I know exactly what I'm doing.
2: Okay.
1: Know exactly what I'm doing.
2: Sure. We didn't have YouTube when I was younger, but I also would have told you I know how to change a tire. And then I put my car up on the jack. You know how to do that?
1: Yep. Then you only do it a little bit. Just a little bit. Not a lot. Just a little bit.
0: It's very dangerous to put a car up on a jack.
1: Yep.
0: It just is.
1: Just a couple centimeters
0: just,
1: and you're
0: it
1: good.
0: It just is, though.
1: Yeah.
0: I mean, how many fatalities do there is in the United States?
2: Enough.
0: A lot.
2: More than I need to know
1: for
2: to
1: changing
2: do it.
1: A tire?
0: Yeah. Oh, absolutely.
1: Bad idea.
2: So I cranked up my car, right? And then as soon as I went to, because I didn't know, again, we didn't have YouTube, we didn't have anything. I didn't know exactly where I was supposed to put the jack on the car. So I jacked it up fine, but it wasn't stable enough because I didn't know where to put the jack. So as soon as I went to start turning the lug nuts to get the
1: loosen it up,
2: yeah, the whole thing just fell off.
1: Yeah, there's a little specific spot
2: on the car
1: to place it. YouTube told me that.
2: Didn't know when I was 17 or whatever the hell I was.
1: All right, so that's a bad idea. Let's do one more here.
2: It's a terrible idea.
1: Because we had a guy, Dental Floss Paul, call in earlier, I believe it was.
2: Yeah, oh yeah.
1: What, flossing your teeth after you brush instead of before? After you brush instead of before? I think it's a bad idea.
0: I
1: floss before I brush.
0: I don't think I've ever thought one second about it.
1: Really?
0: Nope.
1: Do you floss before or after?
0: I'm a sporadic flosser.
1: Okay, there's no consistency.
0: Yeah, I'm a sporadic guy.
1: Okay.
0: Yeah,
2: I always thought if you were to floss, you might like leave something kind of on the outside of the area, and then brushing might push it back in.
1: No, brushing takes it all out. You get it loose.
2: Yeah, you get it loose, and then the flosser works better. That's how I always felt. I always thought floss afterwards. But then my dentist told me it doesn't matter. You can floss before, you can floss after. If you're flossing, like that's good enough.
1: That answers it for me, if the dentist says so.
0: I'm getting old and cynical, and when I hear 9 out of 10 dentists, for me, like, does your dentist not want you to get cavities?
2: I think so.
1: Let
0: me ask it again.
1: I don't like that.
0: Does your doctor want you to be healthy?
1: Yes.
0: Okay, then he won't make any money.
1: That's such a conspiracy theory.
0: Is it? He wants to cut you open and he wants to give you pills. A dentist wants to cut your mouth open and give you pills. That's how they make money. Okay? So 9 out of 10 dentists, if they say it, they're not trying to not. I've heard fluoride's bad for your teeth. I brush my teeth with baking soda.
2: You do or you have?
0: I do.
2: You do?
0: Absolutely. Toothpaste is not good for your mouth. I'm just looking it up. Look it up.
2: What does that taste like?
0: Not great. I'm not gonna lie to you. It's not great,
1: dude. You just ruined everything.
0: I didn't ruin anything. I'm just giving you one another statistic. Here you go.
2: Oh boy,
0: hundreds of fatalities annually with tire related crashes.
1: AAA.
0: Okay.
2: Wait, hold on. Tire related crashes.
0: Yes. Anybody dealing with a tire, there's hundreds and there's thousands of injuries and hundreds of fatalities.
1: But that's different than the actual changing of the tire. That's, I guess, people driving on the interstate while people are changing a tire and hitting them.
0: You don't. How many stories have you heard of somebody changing a tire and somebody swerving off?
1: A lot.
0: Enough.
1: Yeah, a lot.
0: Time.
2: I've seen so many of those police videos where the police either they get hit or they pull up behind somebody and then they both get hit. Or like, there's so many of those where I'm not getting out of my car to change a tire. Whether it's on the highway or in my driveway, I got AAA coming to do it.
1: Nick Wise just got here. Of course, he's not on today because of the Rays game. What
2: the hell's he doing here?
1: We've got his producer, Tim, who's filling in, and Nick has gone into that control room. I can only imagine Nick's like, what are you guys doing to my producer? What have you done to him today?
2: We're dirtying him up a little bit. All right, we're rubbing some dirt on it. I bet do you think he heard the story earlier? You know.
0: But the guy's putting his Schmeckle on fire.
1: I was hoping, the first thing that I thought of when Pat said that story is on the air is like, I hope Nick Wise is not listening to that. Like, I just pray.
2: What a great story. I was thinking, I hope he is.
1: I pray Nick Wise wasn't listening.
0: So he was running around with it on fire? Because that's funny.
1: Hey, Tim, Nick just jumped in there into the control room. Did he mention anything at all about that story?
3: No, he didn't.
1: Okay.
0: Did he mention
2: anything at all about the show?
3: Yeah, he just said I was doing a good job.
1: Did he say we were off the rails today?
3: No, he didn't say that.
1: All right.
2: Well, guess what? This is only Thursday.
1: Yeah.
2: All right, tomorrow's going to be even weirder. Ian Beckles in the studio. We talked earlier about Bucky Irving and how effective he can be this season, how impactful he is to this offense when he's right. And I mentioned a stat I got from our friend Lita Kemper. And again, it's a stat that is about Buck Irving, but also isn't just about Buck Irving, right? 2 years ago, when the Buccaneers offense was fantastic and Buck Irving was a huge part of that, and a lot of times he was the focal point of the offense that season, the Buccaneers were the team that scored the most first quarter points in all of football. Last year, when Bucky missed a lot of time, they were 23rd in the entire NFL in first quarter points. Do you think that has a lot to do with Buck Irving? Do you think that's about the offense in general? Because I think it's about the offensive line, but I also do think it's about Buck Irving.
0: Yeah, and all due respect to Lita Kemper.
2: Whoa.
0: What?
2: Just kidding.
1: Whenever you start with something like that, it's like, what? Well, this is going to be
2: usually
1: super
2: with all due respect,
0: why do you have to dirty it up? I said in all due respect.
1: True.
0: Said,
1: all right.
0: You know what I'm saying?
1: Here comes something very respectful.
0: No. you can't just spew out statistics like that. There's so many other factors, okay? At the time where Bucky Irvin was at his best, look around the offense. That was the year when we had zero injuries on offensive line. Zero.
2: Yep.
0: That's when our wide receivers were substantially better. That's when Baker Mayfield was younger and healthier, okay? A lot of things were happening at that time. So just to say that he was a reason, and by the way.
2: Well, but let's not forget, though, we did have a good portion of that season where Mike Evans was out.
0: Okay.
2: And where Mike and Chris Godwin were both out.
0: Now, Bucky Irvin is also not the same player. Bucky Irvin was 2 years younger. He didn't have a banged up shoulders. And, you know, I think another statistic he was saying about Maurice Jones-Drew and Bijan Robinson. Let me tell you something. Bucky's not Bijan Robinson.
2: We started with that.
0: We better not think that Bucky is Bijan Robinson because he'll be done in the fourth week. So the Bucs better take care of Bucky. He's not that guy. He's not the. Anytime he touches the ball 20 times, he's done. But so you got to take care of him.
1: And you know this better than anybody with your time in the league, Ian. There's no running back on the face of the earth. Maybe Barry Sanders. There's really no running back on the face of the earth, though, that can do it alone. Disagree. On ability.
0: Disagree. Back in the day, that's all they did.
1: But now,
2: no,
1: though?
2: When he says does it alone, he means like...
0: Back in the day, they all... Okay, that I understand that.
1: Absolutely. Yeah, that's why I'm saying with your... Yeah. Like, you are offensive 100%. Line in the league. That's what I meant. It's like, you need that offensive line to be working and sure. to be a tandem unit, a unit that is staying healthy, sure. where you just... It's like a poetry where it's just everything's moving in motion.
0: Absolutely. You can't be a great running back without a great offensive line. You might be right with Barry Sanders, but... Barry Sanders was different, but they still had to do their job.
1: Yeah.
0: Because, listen,
2: I... do it longer.
0: Yes.
2: I a lot of times.
0: You know, I actually broke bread and hung out with Wayne Fonts one night. And beautiful man, just really fun dude.
2: You want to hear a funny stat? He's from the same hometown as I am.
0: Is he really?
2: Wayne Fonts, yeah.
0: Wow.
2: Wareham guy.
0: He's good people. And I was talking to him, and I was like, I said something about playing for him. He looked at me, he goes, "You couldn't play for me." And I was offended.
2: Wow.
0: I was offended. He looks at me and I go, he goes, "Don't be offended." He goes,
2: I would be. Yeah.
0: Listen to what he said, though. He goes, he looks at me and goes, "Don't be offended." He goes, "I watched you play throughout your career. You're too aggressive." And I go, "What do you mean by that?" He goes, "We didn't do that. They mirrored. They didn't come off a block. Like, they want to make sure that you're in front of the defensive lineman and not driving him back." My thing was to drive
2: very similar
0: back.
2: To the zone blocking scheme you see today.
0: The zone scheme is still aggressive side to side.
2: Right.
0: They were almost pass blocking all the time because Barry was setting it up. Barry was a freak. Okay. They said the best running back always. To me, it's Barry Sanders. Period. Done. Over with. The most talented running back of all time. It's not close.
1: And that's why
2: that'd be frustrating as an offensive lineman.
0: I couldn't do it. It's not in my strength. But and listen, I just ran into a Hardy Nickerson a few months ago. He was doing a signing, and while we were playing, I said to Hardy, I go, "Tell me something about Barry Sanders." He goes, "Nobody knows how strong he is." And then Mark Royals, who played with Barry Sanders and with the Lions, he said they had a competition, and Barry's legs were substantially stronger than anybody else on the team,
2: ridiculous,
0: even the linemen.
1: It's crazy.
0: So he just is a little freak, and he's a chubby little dude. And he's bad though.
1: Barry Sanders, a chubby little dude?
0: He's a chubby. He was never cut up. He never looked like he was like, he's like 5'7". He's chubby.
1: Now?
0: Chubby cheeks. No, back in the day, he wasn't that imposing, I'm telling you.
1: Wow.
0: Some of these other running backs look chiseled and like, He wasn't that. He was just special. He was put on the planet special.
2: I don't know that I've ever met a more humble.
0: Never. You won't.
2: Great player.
0: No, he just stepped away while he was still great. I'm done.
2: Yeah.
0: I'm done.
2: And then we've had him on the show a few times, two or three times around the Super Bowl, but we actually got to meet him as well during Radio Row in Miami and had him on with us right there. And I remember bringing up, we had talked to someone else, a defensive player, and we knew we were going to have Barry. Mm-hmm. So we asked him about tackling Barry, and he was like,
0: yeah, right?
2: Like, that's not the last thing I ever wanted to do.
0: Correct.
2: And he, you know, I asked Barry about it, and he almost got, like, uncomfortable. You remember that? Like, he's uncomfortable when you talk about how great he is.
0: Yes.
2: Which I haven't met a lot of people like that.
0: Actually, I got a chance to interview Ricky Williams, and he was a sweet person.
1: I love Ricky Williams. Just
0: everything he said, I liked.
1: We loved interviewing Ricky. He was very nice.
0: Mm-hmm.
1: I mean, when I was younger, and even now, it's still hard to understand, but as an adult, I you know, you hear Ricky, and he's not a dumb guy. He's very, very bright.
0: Very.
1: I never understood the, and you'll, Ian, you're somebody who will say you never touched the stuff during your career.
0: Mm-hmm.
1: The not being able to put down weed to be able to play football, which for me as a kid, I was like, that's a dream. That's your dream. Like, everyone has different dreams.
0: Mm-hmm.
1: And at that time, I'm like, how can Ricky...
0: You get it now?
1: Yeah, I get it.
0: He was doing interviews with his helmet on. So he has an anxiety. You have nothing.
1: Correct.
0: So,
1: and as a kid, you don't know. Like, when I was younger, I was very young. Anxiety didn't register to me. I didn't know. It's not a thing.
0: Yeah,
1: so now when you're older, you're like, okay, went through life. Mm-hmm. And also you realize, like with me, I wanted to be a baseball player.
0: Mm-hmm.
1: That's all I wanted to be as a kid. And to me, nothing was going to get, if I had an opportunity to be a major league baseball player, nothing would get in my way to do mm-hmm. that. You get older and you realize, okay, well,
2: except
1: some people
2: for your ability.
1: Right. Thank you. Some people aren't, they don't love the sport as much as we want them to love the sport. And that's okay.
0: Yeah, I totally disagree. Because I think, I have no idea what he is going through, okay? I was easy with interviews, but to have your helmet on, that's something that I can't fathom it, okay? Everybody always says, I don't know how somebody walks in a building and shoots up the building. Everybody says that until they shoot up a building, right? Nobody knows what it's like to be going through that much pressure. So to alleviate that pressure, you just can't go home and look at the walls, okay? So what else is he going to do but smoke marijuana? So Josh Hamilton, he picked something different. My buddy Tom McHale, who died of a drug overdose, okay? Oh, my God, he took too many drugs. And when you cut his brain open, it's one of a 70-year-old Alzheimer's patient.
2: Yeah.
0: Now, is he not to be medicating himself with that brain? So it's just hard to judge other. I think I can judge because I didn't smoke weed until I was 35. But I'm catching up now.
1: Yeah, real fast. But it's hard for me. Listen, now it's hard because if Ricky was in the league now, if his career was starting now, this would not be an issue.
0: It wouldn't be a thing. But this is the thing. Nobody's more hypocritical than the NFL. Everybody knows that, okay? They're the most hypocritical organization maybe on the planet. And they knew what they were doing. They should literally have been handing out joints as guys are leaving the building because they're handing out pills and all the other stuff that are going to kill people later. Hand out a joint.
2: I mean, even if you're not handing it out, because that's, like, we know they weren't going to do
0: it. Why wouldn't you, though?
2: Listen, I'm not saying I wouldn't.
0: I know, you'd grab one.
2: You know where I'm standing.
0: I know where you stand.
2: But, like, you don't have to hand it out, but don't suspend guys for it. Don't penalize guys for it. Don't look at players who you are shoving so many drugs
0: into.
2: Don't
0: villainize people for it. People were literally looking at Ricky Williams like he was like a convict because he was smoking marijuana.
1: And as a kid, from my perspective, I was, you know, not even a teenager then. I remember thinking that, like, what a bad guy.
0: Yeah.
1: Because that was
0: really? Yes, because that's what the media was saying.
1: Perception.
0: He's terrible. How could he do that? Okay.
1: I'd never smelled weed in my life at that point.
2: Yeah.
1: At my young age. So to me, it was like,
2: I
1: what?
2: Smelled it at way too early age.
1: But I was like, what are you doing? Like, as a kid, I'm like, what a bad person. But then they get older and you talk to him and you're like, not only is he...
0: Aaron, you're a bad person.
1: I'm a horrible person. Not only is he a bad person, he's a good person and he's smart.
2: Yeah.
0: My mom... sad about you now, too.
1: Yeah.
0: See how you grew throughout the years?
1: Oh, yeah. There was a kid on my baseball team when I'll never forget this. I was in ninth grade. I won't say his name, but he had long hair. And he was on the baseball team. He was
2: hippie.
1: A couple years older than me, and I knew he was smoking pot, and I was making fun of him. I was in ninth grade making fun of him at baseball practice, like, you pothead. I was like, you weird pot.
0: You were that guy?
1: I was that guy. And I remember people, like, around me, I thought, like, everyone was with me, because they're like, yeah, we're anti-potheads. And I didn't realize till a couple years later that everyone on the team was smoking pot.
0: You were just a nerd.
1: I was just a ninth grader, just like, look at all this.
0: So
1: look
0: when did
1: you
0: jump on board?
1: I plead the fifth.
0: Okay, good for you.
1: I'm pleading fifth on this one.
2: So when I say I smelled
1: Pat,
2: it.
1: Plead the fifth. Buddy. Yeah, when just I plead the fifth.
2: When I say I smelled it way too young. Yeah. My mother will love me telling this story.
1: Plead the fifth, dude. You don't have to tell it.
2: It's not about me smoking weed at all, dude. Just relax.
1: It's not good for your mom either.
2: That's all right. She can hear it. She was a kid when she had me. When I was a kid, I got a toy fire truck for Christmas, and it had like a hose, mm-hmm. a fire hose on it.
0: Okay.
2: And I pulled it out. I pulled the fire hose out and like put it up to mouth and was like, pew pipe, pew pipe. That's what I called it, was pew pipe. My mom and my aunt were right there and were like, shut up, shut up. Like, I was saying it to my grandparents, pew pipe, pew pipe.
1: Where did you get that information from?
0: Pew pipe. That's what I called it?
2: That's what I called it when I was a little kid because it smelled bad to me.
0: Smells great now, doesn't it?
2: Aaron pleads the fifth. Aaron pleads the fifth.
0: He's pleading the fifth because he smoked weed in the fifth grade.
1: No.
2: He just said in ninth grade he was ripping his friends about it.
1: I was an erotic kid.
2: I was not that young.
0: No?
2: No, I smelled it young.
0: I've heard 8 years old.
1: What?
0: I've heard.
2: That's disgusting.
1: That's
0: I know.
1: Stupid.
0: I go, who? They go, my uncle. I go, if I caught somebody smoking with my 8 year old kid, I'm going to beat the crap out of you. I'm just going to tell everybody. Like, that is not even funny to me.
1: That's not enough.
2: It's
0: 8? Come on, you're starting something that's not, like, I'm totally for marijuana. But for an 8 year old, I'm beating the crap out of you. Straight up. Anybody, that's crazy.
1: How did we get here?
0: I know.
1: How did
0: we get here?
2: It's time of year. As we said earlier in the show. Listen, we've been talking Bucky Irving today. We've been talking Rays baseball today as they had another good night last night with a 3-0 victory. But it's also that time of year where we have a little bit of fun and we talk about guys burning stuff down with their members and all kinds
1: July's
2: of stuff.
1: July's dangerous. I have a feeling we'll have a conversation after the show.
2: You think so?
1: You and I just like, hey, let's get this thing back on track for July.
0: Why? This is great radio. Stop it.
1: Earlier in like the 7 o'clock hour when we went back to back and Pat went into the story that he went into of the flamethrower dong.
0: I was listening. It was wonderful.
1: Okay. All right.
0: I'm trying to tell you guys, this is the future.
1: This is the future. Stepping into landmines. This is it.
0: And we stayed in landmines on Ron and Eaton show. We stayed in a landmine.
1: Giant landmine.
0: We didn't even talk sports. Barely.
1: Ron Diaz.
2: So we usually do. And then the one time we don't, he starts freaking out. I've been telling him for years, this is who we are. This is who we've been. This is what's gotten us here.
1: I get nervous.
0: Yeah, you do.
1: Especially, you know what I've realized?
2: It's a lot.
1: Well, no, because in the morning, and this is true, and people listening right now, they know exactly what I'm talking about.
2: Mm.
1: There are kids in the car. Like, there are kids in the car now. When we were on middays, there were not kids in the car as much. I know it's summer. I don't know what the parents are doing.
2: It is summertime,
1: We just got to keep in mind that there are kids in the car. I do that. Sometimes you don't.
2: Sometimes I don't. And people call us out on it, and I apologize for it. But sometimes there are teaching moments. You know, sometimes.
1: I don't like you as a teacher, buddy.
2: No. I'm not here to teach anybody's kids anything. All right?
0: Facts.
2: They're there to teach their kids about things. If they hear something they're not comfortable with or don't understand, that's what a parent is for.
1: Now you got
2: to
1: go out of their way. It's just like you're going out of your way now because the parents decided to turn us on in the morning. Now they have to go out of their way to have a teaching lesson with their kid. Instead, they just want to be entertained in the morning.
2: Listen, it's good for children to learn. All right. They're going to learn sooner or later. Might as well learn it from their parents.
1: Ian likes it, I like
0: it. You think there's kids in people's cars at 6 o'clock in the morning in July? No way.
1: I don't know how they work.
0: Kids are asleep, bro. Kids are sleeping in July. They're not in the car.
1: I don't know how.
0: Where would they be going?
1: The sports.
0: At 6 a.m.?
1: Sure.
0: Nope.
1: Got to get at it early. Early bird gets
0: clearly
1: the worm.
0: Clearly have no children.
1: Well, then those kids aren't going to make it to the pros because they don't care enough.
2: I don't think lawmakers should be getting involved in sports, especially the way they want to this time. We'll get filled in. Tim Barnard will fill us in during today's top headlines coming up next on the Pat and Aaron Show.
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1: You got something?
2: He's
1: sports.
2: A genius.
1: You got something? Body parts, flamethrowers. What do you got? Something weird for us? What do you got for us, Tim?
2: I could tell you the story John Howard told me yesterday that would go way off the rails.
1: Tim filling in for Sam Cohen. Sam with the next 2 days off. Tim, thank you for filling in. What do you got for us, buddy?
3: Of course. Well, first off, you kind of teased it, Aaron, in the last segment. Lawmakers sent a letter to WNBA Commissioner Kathy Engelbert demanding the league take, quote, accountability for multiple attacks, end quote, against Indiana Fever star Caitlin Clark.
2: They've been very, I've seen some, not that I watched WNBA basketball a lot or at all, but I've seen some of the videos. This most recent one, the girl got her good. But we're talking about,
1: the girl got her good.
2: We're talking about physical basketball. Are they crossing the line a little bit? Maybe. That's what you should be doing against great players. Make them uncomfortable. We don't need any lawmakers anywhere near sports, especially because somebody's being a little bit physical with Caitlin Clark.
1: This is something that has to be figured out, not by lawmakers, but whether it's by the league or individual teams. Caitlin Clark, the women hate her.
2: Yeah.
1: Some of the opponents hate her. But here's the deal. You want more money, all of you? You want to make more money? You've been talking about making more money?
2: Be nice to her. You got to be nice to her.
1: You know, you can play basketball, but don't despise the girl like you do. Like, as we see the way they're going after her, they despise her and they envy her. And instead of being jealous of Caitlin Clark, how about you lift her up so the league gets lifted up so you can all actually make some money?
0: What country do you live in?
1: America.
0: All right. That's not the America way, what you just said.
1: Too fitty.
0: It's not the American way for for a 10-year vet. A 10-year vet in WNBA to embrace a 3rd-year player. It just doesn't work like that.
1: You don't have to embrace him. Just don't be a jerk.
3: Okay. But is she the 11th best point guard in the league?
0: What does that have to do with anything?
3: Oh, just do us the hatred towards her.
0: Listen, everybody hates, okay? If you hate somebody, that means you're scared of them, all right? Nobody gave a crap that they were going after. They went after LeBron. They went after Michael Jordan. They go after anybody who's up top. That's just the way it is. And Caitlin Clark, unfortunately for her, I think she's a great basketball player. But if you tell me that she doesn't get more accolades than she deserves, you're crazy. You're not watching. Because her rookie year, people were saying she's the best player ever. That's disrespectful to the game. So it's going to be hard for the media to disrespect the game and the game to love her. And this is the first time I ever seen somebody in the media, or not the media so much as politicians, caring what's happening on a women's basketball court. That's crazy.
1: It also like creates this.
0: It's going to make it worse, by the way.
1: It makes it worse when it comes to like the misogynistic view that some people might have of like, oh, women getting in a fight. They're all cat fighting. They're get this cat fight going. They're all angry. Where, like you just mentioned, like men happens in the NBA all the time.
0: All the time. You know what this reminds me of? This reminds me of like an episode of like one of these shows where a lady had her arm around her son and she's like, everybody's bullying my son. I want them to stop bullying my son. I'm like, you think that's going to help? You putting your arm around your son, your son's crying and saying this makes it worse.
2: Yeah.
0: Everybody's going to go screw her.
2: You know, my mom used to say to me when I was a kid, yeah, like, you better go whoop someone else's ass.
0: That's what
2: like,
0: I'm saying.
2: Not someone else, but yeah, whoop their ass back.
0: Do you remember the Jordan rule?
3: Yeah.
0: Okay.
3: Pistons.
0: Isn't it the same thing? If he comes in the key, knock his block off. And there wasn't politicians calling in and say, please stop putting your hands on Michael. Come on.
1: But the way they looked at Lambeer and the way they looked at some of those guys was they're dirty players.
0: They weren't protecting them, though. Nobody was protecting them.
3: But the NBA by that point was already established. So, again, it's just, it's just a, and I agree with the fact that lawmakers are trying to get involved. Don't get involved. That's not your game.
2: Are they getting involved if it's Angel Reese?
0: No way.
1: I don't
0: know. No way.
3: I couldn't tell you.
0: No way.
2: I doubt it.
0: No way.
3: All right.
2: And I'm not, listen, by the way, I'm not trying to make it about race for anybody who immediately thought, oh, that's
0: But it is America.
2: But
0: it is America.
2: It's about the fact that Caitlin is the name that she is and the star that she is. Because if not, she wouldn't be as visible. If it was just another girl, she's not as visible and they're not talking about it.
0: Listen, I'm going to say this. If anybody thinks that the fact that she's white is not relevant, then you don't live in America. Because if we made a black NASCAR racer, If his first year, but like he's the best, they'd be going after him. If he wasn't the best, they'd be going after him. That's just the way it is. So that's the case with Caitlin Clark. And the fact that she's white in a black sport is very relevant. Let's understand that.
3: All right. Well, moving on. The France is squaring off against Morocco today at 4 p.m. And there are going to be some Argentinian refs reffing this game today. France isn't worried about it. I don't understand why it's such a big deal with Argentina coming back from 2-0 with 10 minutes remaining against Egypt. Now everyone's against Argentina. What's going on with that?
2: I'm very confused. Like, I don't know why having Argentinian refs is part of the conversation at all between Morocco and France.
1: I'll tell you right? why. Like, because France is a lot of people, including myself, look at France as the best team remaining in the tournament. Argentina is still in the tournament.
2: Oh, you so think you try to screw them to get Argentina a better path.
1: Get France out of there.
2: All right. I to me, and I'm not a big soccer fan, obviously, but whenever people get these wild conspiracies about how officials are going to change the game, I typically don't believe it.
1: I just don't get why FIFA would be appointing all these Argentinian refs to do this. Like, why that? This is just what looks more worse on FIFA. Again, just another thing where people can look, if something weird happens in the game, people are going to look at FIFA and go corrupt.
0: They have to look at FIFA and be corrupt, or FIFA is corrupt?
1: It is both.
0: Okay, yeah. So what, when they do corrupt things, okay.
1: Just adds on top of it, though.
0: Okay, they're corrupt. We'd expect them to do stuff that's not corrupt, because I got some news for you. You know, putting that American player back on was corrupt. I don't
2: care. Was Rudy and Beckles.
0: I know, I'm a rude person. Factual.
1: It was wild how it happened.
0: It was rude. I mean, it was rude and corrupt, both of them. It didn't make sense at all. Stay out of it.
2: You know what else it did? You know what else it didn't do?
0: Didn't help.
2: Didn't make a difference.
0: And it pissed them off maybe a little bit more.
2: It might have.
3: Yeah. Well, the Pirates pull the Marlins by letting their starting pitcher, Jared Jones, go perfect through six innings and only throw in 77 pitches, but decided to pull him and only for the bullpen. I almost did it again. Only for the bullpen to blow it, and they lost 3-0.
1: Yeah, and you know what? You could say the bullpen blew it, or you could say, hey, your offense didn't do anything. Your offense did nothing. Smart organizational move to get this guy out of the game. The perfect game looks cool if it gets done. You don't even know if you're going to... You didn't even get a run on the board, so you don't even know if he gets to finish that. That could go extra innings.
2: It's a great point. Pedro Martinez was talking about that the other night. I think I had it on after the Rays game or whatever, and he was talking about how he went into the 10th with a no-hitter. I can't remember if it was a no-hitter or a perfect game, but he went into the 10th, mm-hmm. ended up losing the game, mm-hmm. right? But, it's not worth it with players, especially if they're coming off of an injury, to risk them at all because you could do something special on the field. You know it's much more special than a perfect game? A long career.
0: Yeah, I can't stand with the Rays many times, when something doesn't work and then everybody questions it. It could be the same move all year and work, and it not work in one situation and everybody question it. Like, I'm not that guy, okay? There's a reason why they took that pitcher out. You might not know the reason. You might not even like the reason. But it's their reason. There's a rhyme and reason between everybody, every organization. We want this guy to pitch this much, and there's a reason for it. So they pull the guy out, and like Aaron said, they didn't score any more runs. So how are you going to blame just pulling a pitcher out? You can't pitch, 15 innings. Score some runs and stop complaining.
2: Yep. Unless you're talking about a softball pitcher. Now you can pitch 1,000 innings a day.
0: Yeah. Back in the
2: those
0: day.
2: Those girls do it. It's wild.
0: I believe back in the day they said some of the Negro League pitchers, would pitch a full game with the right and then switch and pitch a full game with the left. There was a couple of guys.
2: Bro. Yep.
0: There was
2: a guy, Aaron, tell me if you remember this. There was a guy in the last couple of years that was trying the ambidextrous pitcher thing. Maybe he's even doing it a little bit, but I feel like it wasn't wildly.
0: I think I remember that.
2: There was. Yeah, wildly
0: he had
2: successful.
0: Gloves and he could change hands. I remember that.
3: He went against the switch hitter, and I think that's kind of what's
2: happened.
3: Oh, they
2: kept going back and forth.
3: They kept going back and forth.
1: That's wild.
2: You don't remember that?
1: No, vaguely. No perfect game for the Pirates. They've never had one in their franchise history. They have had no hitter. Doc Ellis, famously throwing it on LSD.
0: Good LSD.
1: Must have been great. He did say he was unable to feel the ball or see the batter or the catcher clearly.
0: Perfect.
1: It works for him.
2: That is insane.
0: I can talk to David Wells about his. He had a perfect game, right?
1: He was hungover.
0: And I asked him, I go, like, before, were you in the zone? He goes, dude, I could not find the plate. He goes, I couldn't find a plate. And then when the game started, I just...
2: During warm-ups.
0: Yeah, he couldn't find a plate.
1: Before the game, I forget who said this to him, but one of his teammates was like, smelt the alcohol coming on. He's like, don't go see Tori. Don't let anybody see
0: he's
1: you.
0: He's in his own, man.
1: Get out there.
2: If the alcohol is still seeping out of you the next day, you had a night. I don't know that I've ever had a night like that. I drink, but I'm not like a crazy, like I knew guys growing up, they'd be like, yeah, I drank 28 beers yesterday. And I'm like, how? If I drink a six pack, I'm hammered. Like, how are you drinking 28 beers?
0: Too many beers. It's too many beers. Make any sense. It's too many beers.
2: But dudes did it.
1: Dudes did it.
2: Yeah, well, they said they did it anyways, you know?
3: And that is today's top headlines.
2: All right, we'll wrap the show up. Looking forward to today, 1:10, the Rays and the Yankees as the Rays try to take the series at Tropicana Field. Ian Beckles in the house for one more segment on 95.7 WDAE.
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2: Rays wrap up their series against the New York Yankees this afternoon. 1:10 first pitch. You'll hear it right here on 95.7 WDAE with Drew Rasmussen on the mound. There was no All-Star break in the NFL, Ian Beckles, but you did have a bye week, which is very similar. Obviously, football a little more grueling than the NFL. I'm sorry, than Major League Baseball, but this is a good week once the Rays get into the All-Star break for the guys who aren't playing to get themselves a rest. How important during the NFL season, and again, I know it's not the same, but how important during the NFL season was it, not just from a physical standpoint, right, but from a mental standpoint, to just kind of get a week to not really be focused on the game?
0: First of all, to compare those two sports is ludicrous, because they're very far apart. All-Star break, you just go home for like a week, something like that.
2: Yeah.
0: Bye week. By the way, I had a season where I had two bye weeks.
2: Really?
0: Yes, there was a season with two bye weeks.
2: Do you know what? Was there a reason for it?
0: Just to get more
2: weeks. They just wanted to try it out.
1: And by the way, it's something they've talked about reintroducing, because I think it could be very effective.
2: Well, I think when they go to 18 games, they will implement a second bye week.
0: Well, it sounds good as a patron, but it's just elongating the season as a player. And I'm going to tell you, in the middle of the season, I'd rather not have a bye week than have a bye week.
1: Wow. Really?
0: I don't want that.
1: You lose momentum.
0: You get soft a little bit. And I've had coaches like Sam Weich, who, San Francisco, they play Sunday. Monday, they would show up and go, see you guys next Monday. Sam Weich, we showed up Monday. We practiced Monday. We practiced Wednesday, Thursday, Friday. We scrimmaged Saturday.
2: Is this the bye week?
0: Yeah. Okay.
2: They would never let that happen these days.
0: Hell no, it wouldn't happen now. So bye weeks sucked back in the day. So I bet they're beautiful now.
2: If you're playing today, right, and they say to you, the group comes to you and says to you, hey, the association, hey, we're going to play 18 games. We're going to agree for what, they're going to add this, they're going to do that, whatever. We're going to play 18 games, but they're going to give us a second bye week. Would you say, I don't want it?
0: That's 20 weeks. That just makes so I played
1: your whole life.
0: That's a long season now.
2: I know.
0: It's too much. It's too much football. Okay, it's too much. Even on the bye, you're still in the season.
2: But they're adding the 18th game. Like that, we know that's going to happen.
0: Absolutely.
2: You don't want the second. If you're a player, you don't want the second bye week.
0: Absolutely not.
2: Interesting.
0: That's so many weeks of football, dude.
1: Now I wonder how many players would agree with you on that or take the opposite.
0: I think
1: stance.
0: Most.
1: Really?
0: I think most. Yeah. It's too much football. It's too much mental. Like, you talk about all training camp, then preseason games, and then 20, and then playoffs. It's a lot. It's too much. You can't lengthen it. Because you're still catching licks on, like, I don't know if they do anymore in bye weeks, but you're still getting
2: bye week.
0: Hits.
2: I don't think they're taking any licks in the bye. You barely take licks at practice anymore. During a game week.
0: I'm the wrong guy because it's not the same animal anymore. It's just not. It's not even close. I remember talking to DeMar Dotson about what we did, and he goes, "That's not true." And I go, "Dude, we hit twice a day every day for a month." "That's not true." I go, "Well, I'm lying then. I'm lying. They don't hit at all anymore."
1: Awful. By the way.
0: It was really bad.
1: Thing that kept me away from football was two-a-days.
0: That was it, huh?
1: Yeah.
0: Nut size.
1: And Oklahoma drill.
0: Or aggression.
1: And all that.
0: Or ability.
1: All of it.
2: We did, I don't know if it's the same as Oklahoma or not, we did Bull in the Ring. And that was my favorite thing to do. It's my favorite thing. Like, I wasn't good, but I loved hitting. Like, it's
1: 1v1. Everyone circle around.
2: I mean, whatever it is, I just loved hitting.
1: Go straight at the guy. Like, hey, Aaron.
2: No. Bull in the Ring was not 1v1. You don't know. Oh,
1: we were 1v1 for Oklahoma drill, and it was me always against Coach Kitchy. I know you listen to the show. It was David Bryant, our biggest linebacker, and he's like, "You guys go head to head." And I'm like, "What, do you want me to die out here?"
2: You would have hated this.
0: That's a good attitude.
1: I had the worst attitude.
0: You want me to die out here, Coach?
1: I looked at him. I go, "Coach,
0: you'll be all right, Jacobson."
1: He's like, "Just go play baseball, man."
2: Yeah, did he really?
1: No.
2: Oh, I thought maybe.
1: He should have.
2: You would have really hated Bull in the Ring. Bull in the Ring, I don't know if you guys did this, Ian.
0: You know I did.
2: I figured. You're standing, if you are the Bull in the Ring, you're standing in the middle of a circle. Everybody's around you, right? And the coach will just yell out someone's number, and that's the guy who's coming for you, right? So, and you got to square him up, and then you guys hit. And then he goes out, and then the next guy comes from a different side. Like, I thought that was one of my favorite things to do.
1: Why?
0: You're getting randy.
1: You like that too?
0: Do I like it?
1: What's wrong with you?
0: Look at my eyes. Do I look like I like it?
1: Yes. It's sick.
0: There's a lot of sickness in here,
1: bro. It's a sickness.
0: Yeah, because you know why? Like, some people like to go to school and impress. A football drill. In the history of drills, there's only 5 guys better than me ever. I'm just telling you. Because I was a big guy that was excelled at those.
2: Yeah.
0: I played running back, too, and growing up. So those type of drills, Bull in the Ring, you know, when you get up off your back and stuff, like, of all time, I was a problem.
2: See,
0: a lot.
2: The one where you had to get up off your back and either make the tackle or do, like, I was terrible because I couldn't get up fast enough.
1: That's the one I could actually excel because I could get up quickly.
0: Yeah. Now, the word excel, you have to take with a grain of salt.
1: Absolutely.
0: Because I can get up when you're 1 foot away from me. You're still not knocking me back.
1: Not you.
0: That's what I'm
1: football
0: saying.
1: Football wasn't it. Listen, is there something wrong with the fact that I just wanted to go out there, run some routes, catch some leather on the fingers? Is there something wrong with that?
0: You don't even get the terminology right. Don't step on the field.
2: The leather on the fingers.
0: Play baseball.
1: Once is leather on the fingers.
0: Play baseball.
1: Some pig skin on the fingers.
0: I don't want it.
2: Aaron was watching Torrey Holt back in the day, or was that before your time?
1: No, Torrey Holt was my childhood.
2: Aaron was watching Torrey Holt back in the day, and he's like, "Why can't we do that? Why can't I just make the catch and immediately go to the ground and not get touched?"
1: No. I was great after the catch because I didn't want to get tackled.
0: Great?
1: Oh, my mom said the fastest she's ever seen me run is because I didn't want to get tackled. She literally was because you're a wuss. You don't want to get tackled, so you were scampering. My mother said it.
0: I love Emma.
1: My mother said
0: it. My mom said I was a great runner.
1: No, she said I was the fastest she's ever seen me run to get away from other men.
2: My mom would be in the stands for a game, and her question after the game would be, "How did it go?" How did it go? She had no idea what happened on the field.
1: It's the pew pipe.
2: Love you, Mom. That's all we have to... That's all we have time for today. She's going to know what that meant. As always, we just want to say, and Ian, thank you for hanging out.
1: This is the time she listens to the end of the show. Sorry, Mom. So I'll say it. Sorry, Mom.
2: Thanks so much to the men and women who serve our country and our community and allow us to be morons for a living. Sorry, Mom. And this time, sorry, Auntie Doreen.
1: Pew, pew.
2: Have a great day.
1: Pew, pew, pew, pew, pew, pew. Bye.
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18: Hey, you know how the world's kind of in a real scary place right now with the horrible stories we hear about every week? I'm Robert Evans. I'm a journalist, and I cover the international fascist movement. And in 2019, July of that year, I decided to do something a little bit different. Instead of covering horror, I wanted to go look for hope. And I found it in a place you might find kind of unlikely, northeastern Syria. The region I visited is known as Rojava, and when the Western media covers it, they mostly just refer to these people as the Kurds. Since 2013, a loose alliance of revolutionaries over there have been fighting to not just drive back ISIS, but to establish something of a utopia, an egalitarian, feminist, eco-conscious community in a place that previously had known mostly war and terror. In the Women's War, I'll take you to this place, and I'll introduce you to the revolutionaries fighting to build it. 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Follow me as I travel to a land of war and hope, a place trapped on the edge of utopia and oblivion. I'm Robert Evans. 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
5: 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Verlander, out since April, has been added to the All-Star roster as a Legends pick. The World Cup resumes this afternoon with France facing Morocco in the first quarterfinal. Belgium, who eliminated the U.S. this week, meets Spain tomorrow. Kicker Adam Vinatieri already headed to the Pro Football Hall of Fame, getting more recognition. 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
7: 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It's got that adrenaline going, and it's rewarding you with the dopamine. I mentioned the vicious cycle, the inevitable crash.
8: Right.
7: Like any stimulant drug, and you want more of it. 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All right, how about some health benefits?
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7: They found everything from not develop Parkinson's disease to dropping your risk of various cancers.
8: Well, coffee actually is shown to reduce your risk of diabetes.
7: 4 cups a day, 50% less chance of mouth and throat cancer.
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8: We're talking about streaming music. 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
7: Not so long ago, people were spending a lot of money on buying CDs and physical media. We got this new thing. That was Napster. There were 27 billion transfers per month, song transfers.
8: Everything was completely upended, and Apple came along in 2003 and brought massive stability to this huge sea change. At the same time, roughly, an alternative model was developing, and that was just streaming.
7: The first legit on-demand streaming service was Rhapsody in 2001. Pandora came along in 2005. Spotify comes along. They changed the game. Pandora was still trying to be kind of like radio in a way. Spotify was like, no, we're really going to be on-demand. But these royalties, Tidal pays the most at 1.3 cents. Apple's 0.7, YouTube Music 0.7. Spotify pays 0.4 cents per stream. Same as Amazon, and then Pandora's down to 0.1. But as an artist, if you're a hit on Spotify, then there's a lot of money to be made.
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0: One of the greatest things that I did on this show was create Meat Friday. And then it became Meat Thursday occasionally, and then a Meat Wednesday, and then it's a Pizza Wednesday. And then we hooked up with RecTech, and we got an unbelievable, well, there's a variety of grills that we use. But Chef Greg from RecTech came out, and I don't know what those Oreos are, but those Oreos are, I don't know how they work, but they work. So what are they wrapped in bacon, Dylan?
1: Yeah, so it's an Oreo wrapped in bacon, I think dusted with rub and with sriracha on the inside.
0: It works.
1: It does.
0: I don't know how it works. Like the other stuff, the lobster that he has, I mean, the other stuff, I understand that. I looked at that Oreo. Fritzy was like staring at the Oreo.
2: You're like, go ahead, take one. I know. You're like drooling on the
0: set. Know. I said, go ahead, take one. Yeah, Paul.
3: Dan, you may have missed this. We were behind you, but Dylan and I, when we saw the crab stuff, lobster tails, we hugged each other and said, we made it. I don't hug many people.
0: All right. So I mentioned that Austin Reeves tomorrow, Steve Young tomorrow. We hope to have the WNBA commissioner, Kathy Engelbert, on as well. And I saw Nate Bargatze, the great comedian. I was on the putting green over here goofing around. And he jumped off his cart, ran over, gave me a big hug, and he might join us later on. There are just so many moving parts here, so we're trying to, well, just tune in, you know, that we'll have fun. Yeah, Marvin.
4: You know, coming here, you just see that people might not be on the show because of time restraints or whatever, but they still want to see you personally. Almost like Jason Kelce, Steph Curry last year. That's the first time when I saw him up close. I was like, oh, he's tall. Like, he's legit 6'3". And he was sitting down and we're walking by, you know, he's dapping everybody up and he sees you and he stands up. So it might not, you know, I don't want to, you know, I can't join the show. I don't want to, but I want to see you personally.
0: Yeah. And look, Steph Curry and Jason Kelce are probably the two biggest ticket items here. I mean, the Jason Kelce stuff is remarkable because a couple of years ago, he's just a future Hall of Fame center. And then, all right, his brother is a future Hall of Fame tight end. Then all of a sudden, his brother is dating Taylor Swift. And then all of a sudden, Jason Kelce is in People magazine as one of the sexiest men. And then his brother marries Taylor Swift. Now you cross over. Now you're in another world that you're so unfamiliar with. And I think, and Kevin Frazier mentioned this, Kevin, the host of Entertainment Tonight, like once you go over there, when moms, grandmas, daughters, then it's different. There are more little girls screaming at Jason Kelce than anybody else. A whole different fan base here. Yes, Dylan.
1: Yeah, I mean, Jason Kelce's wife has become incredibly famous. Yeah. Like, there's layers to it.
0: And they are, everybody is on lockdown. Anybody who went to that wedding, like, you can almost, I don't want to say fear in their eyes, but they're like, I can't really talk about it. Even Jason. I said, you know, how'd it go? Man, yeah. I said, okay, did you cry? He goes, yeah, I cried. I cried at my brother's wedding, and I don't think I cried at mine. And then I thought, I don't want to ask you any more questions. I don't want to make you uncomfortable here. And that's what it felt like I was doing. Yeah, Paul.
3: And we have an interesting history with Steph Curry as well. I just looked it up. If you'll remember this, Dan, we had him on August of 2014. And you asked him, who's the best offensive player in basketball? He said, me. And it caused quite the stir because he averaged 23 the season before. And people were like, Steph Curry's full of himself. Steph Curry's saying he's better than LeBron at offense. He won the next two MVPs after that interview.
0: Yeah, and he had the confidence in himself to say, yes, I'm a better offensive player than LeBron. And looking back, he was right. Even though LeBron's the greatest scorer of all time, Steph Curry at the time was like, yeah, I'm certainly a better shooter than him. You know, LeBron's always been a great scorer. It's not a great shooter. There's a difference. Like Russell Westbrook could score, he couldn't shoot. There's just certain guys that, you know, Allen Iverson, I didn't think had a great shot as much as Allen Iverson could score on anybody. Ray Allen could shoot better than almost anybody, but he wasn't getting the same, you know, kind of 30 points a game. Reggie Miller, you know, there's a lot of guys who can shoot. And I don't know that's kind of an interesting question. I don't know who I'd ask it to. Would you rather be a great scorer or a great shooter? Yes, Marvin.
4: But if you're Ray Allen and Reggie Miller, they both had the ability to score 40 and 50 points. So they might be in a different category than say somebody like a Steve Kerr that was just specifically there to just shoot open jumpers.
0: Dylan?
1: Well, does being a scorer in this scenario mean like you're taking it to the hoop and like, yeah. So I mean, I guess three pointer, you get more longevity if you're a good shooter.
0: Yeah. I don't know. It just dawned on me that I always wanted to be a shooter, but when you think about being a scorer, that means, you know, LeBron, it doesn't look pretty. You know, the jump shot's not pretty. Bronny has a better jumper than his dad, but LeBron can get to the hoop as well as anybody who's ever played the game. And even Michael Jordan, you know, second that. He co-signed where he said, look, if I played him one-on-one and he gets me on my hip going to the right, I can't stop him. And here's one of the great defenders of all time. Yeah, Paulie.
3: It does feel like scorer means you have multiple shots. Things in your offensive arsenal. Like Jalen Brunson, there's not one thing to defend him on.
0: Yeah, I would consider, yeah, he's kind of both. He's a little bit of a hybrid that he can shoot. But he, I would look at him as a scorer. Yes, Marv.
4: I think the one seed to Jalen Brunson's point is Kevin Durant. Great shooter and great scorer.
0: Yeah, yeah, that's a great point. James Harden has a great shot.
4: Yes.
0: And sure. He's a scorer as well. Toilet paper is a foul. Brown card issued. Dude wipes extra large, wet, and built to close out the game properly. 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Final results of the poll question there, Dylan.
1: Yeah, Dan, more impressive, David Wells' drunk perfect game or Doc Ellis' LSD no-hitter. 67% say David Wells. And do you prefer surf or turf? 75% say turf.
0: David Wells is here. That's why we brought up the poll question. Brian and Indy, let me try you again there, Bri.
5: Hey, Dan. Hey, you guys were talking earlier. Hey, Dan. You guys were talking earlier about some, you know, awkward celebrity interactions. I have a best and worst happen to be athlete interactions. And first was I was probably about 25 years old going to a Jiffy Lube to get my oil changed. And the only other person in that tiny waiting room was Dallas Clark. So it's just me and him, and I'm racking my brain thinking about what to say. And if I say anything at all, my brilliant line was, so you get like free oil changes and stuff?
0: Well, sometimes you have that awkward question. You can't help it. Thank you, Bri. Short on time here. What'd you learn today, Todd?
6: Now that their teammates Kyle Hamilton is glad he doesn't have to try and tackle Derrick Henry.
0: Dylan.
1: You can wrap an Oreo with bacon.
0: Marvin.
4: NFL coaches love this show.
0: Paul.
3: Mike McDonald, jacked.
0: Todd, what did I learn?
6: Mike McDonald isn't afraid of analytics, doesn't always go with what the numbers say.
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28: 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Of course, the game is under the dome at the Trop, and we're about an hour and 10 minutes from first pitch. Andy Freed, Neil Solons will have the call beginning at 12:30 with first pitch slated for 1:10. I'm sorry. 1 o'clock, 1:30 this afternoon. Man, I'm all messed up on the time here, Chris. What is going on? Yeah, it's 12:30 for the Chris Adams Wall Rays pregame show, the official Rays pregame show, and guests always include Kevin Cash. And then 1 o'clock, they'll have the call and 1:10, first pitch. There you go. For some reason, I had 12:30 in mind, but it's already noon. So let's set the table for game four of this huge series with the Yankees at the Trop this afternoon. Setting the table is presented by St. Pete Mitsubishi and the final homestand before the All-Star break. Your first place Rays are looking to take 3 of 4 from the New York Yankees. That would be outstanding. They would win their first four-game series since May 20 of 2024 at Boston. And if they win today, the Rays won their first four-game series at home since September of 23.

0: ask what he liked about McClanahan's game last night.
1: Yeah, I liked it a lot. Really impressive outing. Followed up the Kansas City outing with some dominant stuff. Big fastballs early on. Mixed pitches like you alluded to, but just kept them off balance and got swing and miss and trusted the defense when he needed to.
0: It's Kevin Cash with his efforts last night. McClanahan has lowered his ERA to 2.83. And when you look at the top 10 starting pitcher ERAs in the American League, the Rays have three of them. Nick Martinez at 2.61, Drew Rasmussen at 2.78, and now Sugar Shane at 2.83. By the way, no other American League team has two pitchers in the top 10 in ERA. The Rays have three. The Yankees are really struggling. They've lost 11 of their last 13. This summer skid has seen the Yankees striking out an alarming rate. In the first three games of this four-game set they're in right now with the Rays, the Yankees have already struck out 45 times and have drawn only two walks. In the last 13 games, check this, the Yankees' batting average of runners in scoring position is 169 compared to 321 for the Rays over the same period. The Rays are averaging 5.2 runs per game to the Yankees' 2.8. The Rays have slugged 24 homers over this 13-game stretch compared to just 13 for the Bronx Bombers. And the run differential for the Yankees, minus 36 compared to a plus 34 for the Rays. And questions to be answered with the final game of this four-game series this afternoon. Will the Rays' Drew Rasmussen bounce back from his last outing when he uncharacteristically gave up five earned runs on six hits and five innings of work against the Astros? Will Junior Caminero come out of his little mini slump where he's only 3-for-28 over his last seven games? And will the Rays win the season series over the Yankees this afternoon? They can do that with a win this afternoon. We'll get the answer to those questions and more in just a little bit. Of course, first pitch is set for 110. I'm all straight on that now, finally. Setting the Table was presented by St. Pete Mitsubishi. During the summer sales event, new Mitsubishi Outlander Sports are starting at just under $25,000 at St. Pete Mitsubishi. Let's take a look at who's hot and who's not with both the Yankees and the Rays as we head into this afternoon's final game of that four-game series. Who's hot and who's not is presented by the Holland Group Retirement Wealth Advisors. Who's hot for the visiting Yankees? First baseman DH Ben Rice is still doing it, folks. He homered in the first two games of this series, and he's hitting .320 over his last seven games with three homers and six runs batted in. Who's not hot for the Yankees? Veteran slugger Paul Goldschmidt. Man, he is having a real tough time right now over his last seven games. Paulie is 0-4 his last 26 with 14 strikeouts. He fanned three times in last night's game. Overall, Goldie is 0-4 his last 34. Cody Bellinger is also going through it as well. He's just 3-4 his last 29 with 11 strikeouts. Who's hot for your homestanding Rays? Richie Palacios is turning up the heat a little bit. Of course, we saw Yandy get back into his thing last night with four hits. But back to Richie, over his last seven games, he's hitting .368 with a homer and five RBI. Palacios was 2-for-2 in Tuesday night's game and scored a couple of runs and drove in one. He did not play last night. He's back in the lineup today. Who's not hot for the Rays right now? Well, unfortunately, it's Junior. He's scuffling a little bit right now, only hitting .107 over the last seven games. He's 3-for his last 28. With eight strikeouts, so let's get him back on track today. Who's hot and who's not was presented by the Holland Group Retirement Wealth Advisors in baseball and in your finances. 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
7: This afternoon's pitching matchup is presented by Bartow Ford. Yankee skipper Aaron Boone, who was kicked out of last night's game, is sending veteran righty Paul Blackburn to the bump this afternoon in what amounts to a bullpen game for the Yankees. Blackburn is 2-1 on the season with a 2.22 ERA. He's appeared in 30 games for the Yankees, working 75 and a third innings and giving up 12 homers. He worked an inning and a third against the Rays Tuesday night. He gave up no runs, no hits, walked one, struck out one. Blackburn has a six-pitch arsenal featuring a 94-mile-an-hour sinker, cutter. Also, he also throws a changeup, a curveball, a sweeper, and an occasional four-seam fastball. Bullpen day for the Yankees today. Kevin Cash and the Rays going to counter with opening day starter, all-star veteran righty Drew Rasmussen. Drew is 7-4 on the season with a solid 2.78 ERA and a tiny whip of just 0.90. He's got 96 strikeouts through 97 innings of work. He's given up 11 homers this season, and he did not figure in the decision his last time out at Houston when he was knocked around a little bit, giving up 5 earned on 6 hits over 5 innings with a walk and 2 strikeouts. He relies on that 96-mile-an-hour four-seamer of his that tops out at 98. He's also got a cut fastball and a hard sinker. He'll throw a changeup, a curveball, and a sweeper, too. 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Mark Topkin is standing by from the Tampa Bay Times. And, Mark, short work day, well, an early work day for you after last night's game. Want to talk about last night's game for just a moment here. Shane McClanahan, that was his longest outing since, I don't know, you tell me, what, 2023, but was he outstanding or what? How did he look to you?
8: Yeah, he looked great, Ronnie, and, you know, the velocity was up. He just about hit 99, which is 17th start, which he talked about, you know, a couple of days ago. To think that, you know, from not pitching for over 2 years to come back and essentially make it, you know, past the halfway point of the season with no glitches, no injuries, no issues. I mean, they gave him some extra rest, which looks like it's helped him based on how these last two starts have gone. So I think Shane feels he never is fully pleased. He's one of those guys that holds himself to a very high standard like Drew Rasmussen does. But I think Shane admitted last night he's got a little, you know, some nice things to think about over the All-Star break about how well it's gone. And now he's been talking a lot about, you know, wanting to pitch for this team in the postseason and obviously hoping they get there and he can be part of that.
7: I liked his little tongue-in-cheek comment, too, to the other pitchers. I apologize to them because I couldn't hold up the standard. That was great.
8: But yeah, Mark, go ahead. That was funny, right?
7: Yeah, it was.
8: That was funny. I mean, 45 strikeouts and two walks in his first three games by Rays pitchers. I would say that's probably pretty good.
7: It's got to be very concerning for the Yankees. And to that matter, I mean, is Aaron Boone trying to fire up his club any way he can? I saw Brad Ausmus also got kicked out of the game. They both got kicked out of the game. They're really scuffling right now, the Yankees. I guess they say this happens almost every year in the summertime, but I don't remember it ever being this bad, Mark.
8: Yeah, it's definitely been an extended streak for them. But look, Ronnie, it was a couple of weeks ago where you and I were talking about what's wrong with the Rays.
7: Right.
8: And they had gone through that 9-18 streak. The Yankees numbers are over a little shorter span, actually worse. I think maybe it's 16 out of 20. I don't have it in front of me, but they are scuffling. And, you know, I think Kevin Cash has always said this, and Joe Maddon said it before him, but, you know, when you're not hitting, it always makes your team look worse. You look dead. You look quiet. You look like you don't have a clue. And I think you're seeing that from the Yankees. They're striking out just so much. They're not making a lot happen. You know, yes, they won Monday's game, but how did they win it? They struck out 17 times. They won it because their three hits all happened to be home runs. So I think that's the key for the Rays, is just keep the Yankees frustrated. Like you said the other, like you and I said the other day, it was, they have a chance to kind of keep them pinned down here and take advantage of them struggling, because they're going to play four more times right before the end of the season. And if you're the Rays, you want to have enough distance that won't even matter.
7: Which is huge today. Mark Topkin with the Times is with me here on Inside Pitch, because if the Rays win today's game, they win the season series with the Yankees. How big is that?
8: Yeah, I mean, look, it could be very big, because they don't do those game 163s anymore. So if they were to end up tied with the Yankees, obviously having the season series would be big. And, you know, when they go back up there at that last week of the season, they have to make up games. There's a day night doubleheader on the first day. It's like a Tuesday, Wednesday, Thursday series. So knowing that, you know, you don't, that conceivably might not matter in the terms of the tiebreaker. Now, it could matter to win the division. But it's a small edge that it's probably good for the Rays to know they have, if that's the case.
7: All right, last thing here. I want to talk about, you know, the Rays' new ownership revealing what they're planning for a new stadium on the Tampa side. A retractable batter's eye caught my eye. I'm trying to figure out what that's all about, Mark. Has someone explained that to you?
8: Yeah, to a degree, a little bit. Got a little bit of understanding of how that works. So picture the main entrance being behind center field. So when fans come in, like at the Trop now, if you were to come in that way, you know, there's that bar there in the concession areas, but there's a wall, because that's where the batter's eye is from the field, so you can't see out there. With this retractable batter's eye, when fans come in early before the teams are on the field, or after batting practice, however it works out, that thing goes down. So you'd have this, I think they used the word cinematic view of the field. I think it might actually be a bigger deal for non-baseball events, where you're coming in here, whether it's for a concert or a different sporting event or Ronnie Lane autograph signing, whatever it is, where people are lined up and they get to come in, and you just kind of have that view of, wow, that's an entirely really cool baseball field you're looking at. So it's obviously got functionality during the games, but I think it would have to be up for batting practice, would be my sense from baseball rules. But, you know, then you drop it for that hour in between and people get a pretty cool view. It'd be a pretty good place to have a drink.
7: Indeed, man. And as long as T-Crass and Chris Mathis and their band is not playing there, you know they're putting together a band, right? A group, T-Crass and Chris Mathis?
8: I can't even imagine what that would be like, much less how bad it would sound.
7: All right, Mark, have fun covering the game today. The Rays try to win the season series with a victory today. And this, you know, by the way, Mark, this will be the first time the Rays have won a four-game series in quite some time if they do this today.
8: Yeah, and those are usually hard. Usually you end up splitting those, the high percentage. So, yeah, that would be another benefit for the Rays. And with Drew Rasmussen on the mound versus the Yankees using a bullpen day, I think their odds are pretty good.
7: All right, man, have fun covering the game. And it'll be a minute before I talk to you again. I'm going on vacation. But at any rate, let's keep the Rays winning and enjoy the All-Star game.
8: All right, sounds good. Talk to you then.
7: You got it, buddy. That is Mark Topkin of the Tampa Bay Times. All right, on the way next, I've got your starting lineups and my Rays lock of the game. This is the Inside Pitch. It's presented by the Central Florida Behavioral Health Network and the Department of Children and Families, right here on your home for Rays baseball, 95.7 WDAE and the mighty AM 620.
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7: All right, today's starting lineup's presented by Reese Windows. Aaron Boone's going with this lineup today. Trent Grisham will lead off and play center. Ben Rice is the DH today. He'll hit second. Jason Dominguez is in right field. He'll hit third. Cody Bellinger will hit cleanup and play first base. Jose Caballeros at shortstop hitting fifth. Jazz Chisholm Jr. is at second base, and he'll hit sixth. Max Schumann is in left field. He'll hit seventh. Ryan McMahon is at third base. He'll hit eighth, and Austin Wells behind the plate again, catching. Hitting ninth, again for the Yankees, it's Grisham, Rice, and Dominguez, Bellinger, Caballero, and Chisholm Jr., Schumann, McMahon, and Wells. For your Tampa Bay Rays, Yandy Diaz will lead off. He's the DH. Jonathan Aranda, big night last night, drove home three. He's at first base, and he will hit second. Yandy had four hits last night. Junior Caminero's going through it a little bit right now. We'll see if he can break out of it today. He's hitting third and playing third base. Victor Mesa Jr. in the cleanup slot playing center field. Ryan Valade's in the lineup playing right field. Yes, he does hit from the right side, Ronnie. Chandler Simpson will hit from the left side and play left field. How about that? Ben Williamson is your second baseman today. He'll hit seventh. Taylor Walls at shortstop hitting eighth. Nick Fortes behind the plate and catching. So again, for the Rays, it's Diaz, Arondon, Caminero, Mesa Jr., Valade, and Simpson, Williamson, Walls, and Fortes. 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Today's lock of the game is presented by Rude Air and Water. And my lock of the game today, I am going with Drew Rasmussen. Drew Rasmussen is going to have a back. I'm hoping he has his bounce back performance today, because his last outing was not typical for Drew. He gave up five earned runs in five innings there against the Astros. So I think he's going to have that quality start today. Six innings, at least six innings, give up three or fewer runs. Drew Rasmussen is my Rays lock of the game. Today's lock of the game was presented by Alvarez Plumbing and Air Conditioning at callalvarez.com. 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
7: All right, keys to the game are being brought to you by Moss Nissan. My top key to victory today for the Rays is for Drew Rasmussen to return to all-star form. By that, I mean he needs to pitch a quality game today, what they call a quality start, give us at least six innings while giving up three or fewer runs, because kind of uncharacteristic performance for Drew in his last outing against Houston. He gave up five earned runs and five innings. So key number two to victory this afternoon is for all-star slugger Junior Caminero to return to form and get himself a couple of hits this afternoon. I'd love to see him drive in a run and score a run this afternoon as well. And key number three, I always like to mention the defense because it's so important. And if they defend well behind Rasmussen, that just fires up the club. Love to see the defense make a couple of splash plays and just watch how everyone reacts. They all get fired up and excited in that dugout, and I think that's contagious. So those are my keys to victory for the Rays today. Keys to the game were presented by Moss Nissan, where the goal is to never lose your business over price. They got three locations, Tampa, Newport Richey, and Brooksville, or online at mossnissan.com. You have been listening to the Inside Pitch presented by the Central Florida Behavioral Health Network and the Department of Children and Families. Rays Baseball and the Inside Pitch, both produced by Chris Mathis this afternoon. And we're saying the Rays need to win this bad boy because this is a big part of the homestand. We got the Evan Longoria Legacy Weekend starting tomorrow night, when Seattle will be in town. The club's going to retire Evans number three and induct him into the Rays Hall of Fame for the sixth member of that Rays Hall of Fame. That's all coming up this weekend with the Longoria Legacy Weekend. Go Rays! Everyone be safe. We'll see you next time. And that's going to do it for this edition of the Inside Pitch. Remember, if the Rays win today, they win the season series against the Yankees.
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28: 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Swing and a ground ball. Base hit up the middle. Richie Palacios gets the wave home. Throw to the plate by Kwan is cut off. And Ryan Vallade strikes again.
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29: One ball, two strikes. Righty on righty. The pitch. Swing and a miss. He got him. And Kevin Kelly fans Stanton, and the Yankees leave him loaded.
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28: From Tropicana Field in downtown St. Petersburg, Florida, this is the Rays Radio pregame show. And hello again, everyone. My name is Chris Adams-Wall. Chris Mathis is back at our network studios. And your Tampa Bay Rays are still at home getting ready for game 4 of 4, the series finale against the New York Yankees as Tampa Bay goes for another series win. They won 3-0 last night thanks to 3 RBIs from Jonathan Aranda and some terrific pitching from Shane McClanahan in the bullpen. And tonight, or today rather, will be Drew Rasmussen on the bump for the Rays. The all-star for a second straight year is 7-4 with a 2.78 ERA. And the righty will go up against Paul Blackburn, a right-hander for the Yankees. He's 2-1 with an ERA of 2.22, but we will see how long Blackburn will stay in because it is basically a bullpen day for the Yankees. But I do want to bring on the voices of the Rays now, Andy Freed and Neil Solons. And Andy, with the Rays winning last night 3-0, it sure was nice to see Jonathan Aranda come alive again.
30: I've noticed over the years that there are certain kinds of players, and this goes back even to my time in the minors, Neil. I'm curious if you feel this way too, that are just RBI guys. They seem to sense the moment and how to get the man in from third with less than two out, or maybe sometimes with two out. And they just seem to have that almost a sixth sense. And I sense that Aranda does have that 60-plus runs batted in. And you know what's really interesting? And we've talked about it because Monday was the first game where the big three didn't get a hit. Seems like when they slump at once, they all seem to come out of it. Now, Junior might still be in it a little bit on the other end of the great home run streak, but Yandy has come roaring out of that mini slump, and so has Aranda.
1: I think it's a skill to be able to drive in runs. I really do. I think it involves a certain approach at the plate in certain situations. You know, I remember someone in the minors who told me that you almost have to get selfish in that situation, that you have to be so focused on how do I get this guy home and how do I make sure I do it. And he did it three times very well yesterday.
2: A 3-0 win for the Rays, who they still haven't walked a batter in a very long time. Drew Rasmussen will go today. We know he likes to throw strikes on the other side for the Yankees. I guess it's going to be former All-Star Paul Blackburn and what is effectively a bullpen day.
30: Yeah, and we'll talk to Kevin Cash about how in the world do you set up a lineup when you don't know what the other team is going to do. The Rays think that it's probably going to be Yarbrough in there at some point. Who knows whether it's right after Blackburn or how long Blackburn's going to go. But these are challenging to face, and you'll notice how the Rays set up their lineup, and we'll get into it in a little bit. I'm always curious, Neil. You know, we were talking about with Schlittler coming off somewhat of a rough start. When you face a really good pitcher after a mediocre start, they're usually really good, and Rasmussen does have good career numbers against the Yanks.
1: I thought the same coming into the park today. I thought, boy, the way Drew is so determined, I still feel no matter what, he's going to have a good start. Now, the key is for me is you can mess up a bullpen day on the other side by scoring early, because then the opposition has to use its bullpen the way it has to instead of the way it wants to. And hopefully that's the case for the Rays today.
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2: And welcome back to the Rays Radio pregame show, everybody. Chris Adams Wall with you here at Tropicana Field. Chris Mathis back at Command Center, and at 1:10, the Rays will go for another series win over the New York Yankees in game 4 of 4. Drew Rasmussen, the righty, goes up against Paul Blackburn, also a righty for the Yankees, and a bullpen day for them. But right now, we want to send it over to Andy Fried, who is standing by with Rays manager Kevin Cash.
30: Okay, Chris, one more to go. It's a daytime game, the Rays and the New York Yankees, with the Rays trying to clinch a season series. That's very important. We'll talk about that in a little while. But first, with the manager, Kevin Cash. Kevin, a 3-0 win. You can't ask for much more from your pitching. And it starts with a combination of power and finesse and command from Shane McClanahan.
0: Shane McClanahan had every bit of it going. He was very motivated to come into that start. I know that he was antsy. He had some extra days off. He did such a good job against Kansas City, 8-9 days ago, whatever it was, and then doubled down on that against the Yankee lineup with what you said, a ton of strikes, a lot of power, and the pitchability that he showed to navigate through some of those innings where there was a little bit of traffic on base really picked himself up and us up in a huge way.
30: Absolutely did. And the two defensive plays I want to touch on. One, of course, the bunt play. Back to the mound, not a surprise, but the way they handled it. Shane after the game and Fortes after the game talked to both, and they were both like, ho-hum, we just made the play. But I still think it's pretty impressive.
0: Yeah, I do too. I mean, it's a very tough play. There's a lot of moving parts going on in that situation. You know, you have it in the back of your mind that there's a possibility of bunting. A lot of times it doesn't come to the pitcher. I give Shane a ton of credit for staying under control, making a nice, easy glove flip. I guess he's watched Taylor Walls and Ben Williamson, Palacios, do that a number of times around second base. He decided to glove flip, got it to 40, and then 40 put down a tag to get the runner to keep it, at that time, a 2-0. Nothing game.
30: It was just so perfectly executed. And two defensive plays from Taylor Walls. The one where Caballero hits a soft ground ball and he makes the play look so routine. It's such high speed. And I never want to take it for granted then the range that he has. The ball that Ben Rice hits to the right of second base. I mean, it was a highlight reel inning for Taylor Walls.
0: It definitely was. He got rid of that ball. He had to get rid of it really quick on the ball that Cabby hit. And almost, I think he threw a changeup over to Johnny Aranda, who picked it out of the dirt. But Walls' awareness, his clock, knowing that Cabby can fly down the line, no margin of error right there, gets rid of it really quick. And then I agree with you, that it was almost like Spider-Man coming across the bag on the Ben Rice hit. Off the bat, I thought we weren't getting there, nobody was going to get there, base hit up the middle, he comes out of nowhere, full arm extension, and then makes it look easy once he corrals the baseball.
30: He does seem to sling webs at the baseball, and they just somehow get caught in his mitt. Okay, offensively, we got to start with Yandy Diaz. Ozzie Timmons told me something I wanted to get your thoughts on prior to the game yesterday, and he said that when Yandy is going through some sort of issue, whatever, as all hitters go through, he goes, it's always a very small adjustment for him. It's never a large adjustment. It's just a small thing. Have you noticed that with Yandy over the years?
0: Yeah, definitely, because, I mean, you see the major adjustments with guys that are going through it and trying to just keep their head above water in the league. Yandy knows he can hit, and he's proven it year after year. So some of those small, subtle adjustments, whether it's timing or getting his hands in the right spot, you and I talked about how he was looking at himself and looking once he got set up in the batter's box, checking to make sure the location of the starting point of his hands. So it allows that timing. We don't mess with Yandy too much. He's going to figure it out on his own more times than not. But to have Ozzy and Motor there to be able to just check on him a little bit and subtle reminders, and then bam, he looks like the batting champ he is.
30: He sure does. And now hitting .327, 4 days away from the break. Jonathan Aranda, 3 runs batted in. He drives them all, gets 2 hits. He had been just 2-for-28 against the Yankees. But one thing I've always seen, Kevin, and coming through the minor leagues and even the major leagues, there are guys that are RBI guys. They just seem to sense what to do to get the run in, and Aranda just fills all those categories.
0: He definitely does. He's got a knack for coming through in the big moment, and I think he's so tough to pitch to because he can cover so many pitches. I've talked about it many times where he buys himself time on flicking foul balls and just fighting pitches off, waiting to get a pitch that he can handle and put in fair territory, and I thought he did that throughout all of his bats. The most impressive at bat to me came off Cruz later in the game when he got the sac fly to make it 3-0. You know, that's a tough matchup, and it's kind of pick one. You're either going to get a high 90s fastball or a devastating split change that not many players in this league handle. Johnny flicked that pitch off to buy himself another pitch and then gets enough of another one to get it out to center field so Walsy can come in and score.
30: And that made it 3-0, and then the bullpen took the rest of the play. What about though, Shane? You said it was a no-brainer to have him start the 7th inning, but that's a big moment. He hadn't done that in 3 years. His last start before the break. How notable is that for you?
0: Well, it's notable notable in the fact that we're going to need him if it's available and the pitch count's under control, that he's going to have to complete that seventh inning for us over the second half. And not every time, but when he's super efficient like he was yesterday, made the most sense. Like, let's go ahead and try to reintroduce this to him. He was eager to go out there and do it. Applaud his efforts. Even after Rosario's base hit, he really locked it in, got a fly ball by Bellinger. And then maybe the unsung hero, as much as Mac did and Baker has done all season long, the middle guy in between there, Cole Sulcer, was just outstanding with his five outs that he got.
30: Without a doubt. And he seems to be heading in the right direction. Baker closes it out. Rays win 3-0. Today, the Rays go for a season series victory against the Yankees today in Game 4. We'll talk to Kevin about that right after this on the Rays Radio Network.
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30: Back here with Kevin Cash at Tropicana Field in his office as the Rays get set for game number 4 of the series against the Yanks. Kevin, this team has bounced back. I always think it's kind of cool when you have, I guess, the top of your rotation. You could probably pick a couple that will be top of the rotation. But Drew Rasmussen going today, coming after a tough game. 7-2 lead against Houston, could not hold on. Do you want to see him make any adjustments today?
0: I trust he'll make whatever adjustments needed. It came down to just some two-strike execution against the Astros, so confident he'll do that. I think the good thing about that outing, he left with the lead. We ended up losing that ball game, but 5 innings on 70 pitches, that was also, or 75 pitches, whatever it was. Also, maybe, he's pitching on normal rest, should be pretty fresh going into this start, and let him navigate through that lineup a couple times, see where we go.
30: What about facing a lineup when you don't know how the other team is going to pitch? Now, the Rays have done this many times over the years. We know how uncomfortable it is on the other side. You go righty-lefty. How do you formulate a lineup when you don't know what the other team is going to do on a bullpen day?
0: Well, you're going to get at least 3 at-bats from Blackburn, and you go from there. You've got to be a little reactive to what the Yankees and they just decide to do. They've got a pretty fresh bullpen over there. Wouldn't be surprised if we see our buddy Ryan Yarbrough come in at some point, but figured we'd stagger that lineup and see if we can present some challenges with the decisions that they need to make.
30: And just final thought, Kevin, how aware are you, or do you even need to be aware of the importance of winning a season series? Because with no 163s, these are the top 2 teams in the division. The game today is almost worth 2 games. If you win today and win the season series, you're almost up 7 heading into the break, and we'll see how it goes. Do players, do you need to worry about that, or you just kind of go after the job at hand?
0: You just gave me a lot more information than I knew about. So if that tells you I'm not worried about it, I'm worried about winning today. And that's our focus point. We've had a good series here. Want to see if we can finish it off.
30: All right, Kevin. It's my job to talk about implications. You just go win. Thanks, as always.
0: All right, thank you.
30: Rays manager Kevin Cash. Now we go back to Chris.
28: All right, thanks very much, Andy, and to the Rays skipper Kevin Cash. We'll go to another break here on the show, but when we come back, we'll have my conversation with Brian Anderson of Rays TV. That's right after this on the Rays Baseball Network.
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2: Okay, we continue on the Rays Radio pregame show. Chris Adams, well, joined now by Rays TV's own Brian Anderson. BA, thanks so much for joining us. We appreciate it, as always.
18: Of course. Day game after a night game, baby. Let's roll out of bed and get this done and get to the grill with a win.
2: Yeah, very quick turnaround, but a really nice win last night also by the Rays. Jonathan Aranda, three RBIs, and the pitching staff just continues to not only put up shutdown innings, but they're not walking any guys.
18: No. You know what? It's pretty incredible. I just saw a graphic that we're going to run during our telecast today. The strikeouts per game, 17, 17, 11. Add that up. That's 45 strikeouts. They've walked two. And it's funny because I told him, I said, when you put that up there, you give me a minute because I want to highlight that. I'm going to circle the number of strikeouts and I'm going to ask Dwayne, what's more impressive, this or an arrow to the two walks?
2: Yeah.
18: All the strikeouts or the fact that they are pounding the zone, they are attacking this Yankee lineup, and they are not giving up the free pass. It has been pretty astounding what they've accomplished so far in this series, and you just hope that they can, you know, finish it off in style.
2: Well, let me ask you the very question that you're going to pose to Dwayne Stats. What's more impressive, the 45 strikeouts or the two walks?
18: Two walks. I'm going to say two walks. Because the Yankees, and it's not like they're a huge strikeout team, but this is a team that right now they are built on power. And especially against the Rays, if they don't hit home runs, they can't beat them. And that's why the one win in this series, well, they had three hits, all for home runs, drove in five runs, and that was it. So, you know, all or nothing right now seems to be the mantra of this lineup. And so, impressive, yes, that they have struck out 45 guys, but the fact that this staff has only walked two as they continue to, again, attack the lineup, attack the strike zone, execute at a very high level, I think I'll go with the two walks.
2: Drew Rasmussen goes today for the Rays, a guy who is also fond of filling up the strike zone. I know he's going to his second straight All-Star game. What has made him so impressive in your eyes this year?
18: I think just the execution. You know, last year, he made all the starts, 31 starts, but only 150 innings. And I say only because 31 starts, typically, that's less than five innings a start. I mean, 4.9, whatever. But that was all he was allowed. That was his leash last year, coming back from the brace surgery. And so he did what was asked of him, and he did it at a very high level. That being said, this year the leash has been loosened just a little bit, and now he can go out and get deeper into a game if he's efficient. And he is always, for the most part, efficient. And so I think what impresses me about him is the standards that he holds himself to. He is a perfectionist. You know, you see him at times, he may strike a guy out or get a guy to pop up, but you know from the pitch that he was throwing and where the catcher was set up that he did not execute that pitch. So even though he got the result he was looking for, it wasn't where he wanted that pitch. And you'll see him, happy for the result, but he'll give a look like, I can't keep doing that. Because if I miss that next time, maybe he hits it. And maybe it goes for extra bases. Maybe it leaves the yard. So he holds himself to a very high standard regardless of the result. He is a process-oriented guy. And so because of that, and then because of, and we talk about it all the time with him, his mechanics, you know, working exclusively out of the stretch. And I don't think that you can find a pitcher out there that has simpler mechanics, a more repeatable delivery than Drew. And that's what allows him to manipulate both sides of the plate, to be able to change the eye level, top of the zone, and then get pitches down at the bottom of the zone and just off the plate. He is just fantastic at that. But that, you know, that comes down to, you know, his delivery allows it. And then he holds himself to that high standard and is not real happy if he doesn't execute a pitch.
2: Let's go back to Tuesday night.
28: night when TBS was here with the other Brian Anderson, and you guys had a little bit of an analyst swap. Ron Darling went over to Rays TV and spent some time with Dwayne, and you, Brian Anderson, went over to the TBS booth to hang out with the other Brian Anderson. Was that the first time that that has happened, A, and B, what was that like?
18: Well, the first time we ever did a game together, you know, when we had gone to Milwaukee years ago, we had done a pregame segment together. That was fun. He always likes to do bits with me when we cross paths during the course of a season to be able to put on his social media and have some fun, the two Brian Andersons, like the Spider-Man meme and all the different things. So it wasn't obviously our first interaction. I actually had gone out to a meeting years ago. We had meetings out at Terranea Resort out in L.A. And when I was checking in, they said, "Oh, Mr. Anderson, we have you for two rooms." I wasn't even realizing that he was coming too. And I thought, well, I don't need two rooms. It's just the one room. And they're like, well, thank you. We took care of you. So what they ended up doing is thinking that I was booked for two rooms and I only needed one. They just combined. They gave me a villa. No, I mean, they gave me a villa. I'm telling you, there was a piano in the villa. A grand piano. Marble flooring. This place was nicer than any apartment condo that I have ever lived in or stayed in. It was remarkable, not realizing that he gets in later, and when he goes to check in, they're like, "Oh, sorry, we're sold out. We don't have a room for you." And so I get a call from him. I'm like, "You're more than welcome to stay up here." He's like, "I'm not staying in your room." I'm like, "Dude, I won't even see you if you're on the other side of the room. It's huge." And so we had had some interactions like that. But, yeah, had never done a game. He was so gracious. We had talked about it. And that morning, he had texted me. He said, "Hey, listen, I reached out to our TBS, you know, to the TBS people," and he said, "floated the idea of you coming over and doing a swap. What do you think?" I'm like, "Dude, I'm there now. Yeah. That'll be so cool." And it was agreed upon by everybody. Did you just do a half an inning? And I'm like, "You know that it'll be the quickest half inning of the game."
28: Sure.
18: And it was. I went over there. I sit down with them. We don't even get into a story. It's a 7-pitch inning, and off we go. And their producer's like, "You're not going anywhere. You guys get up and tell Ron Darling that he's staying, and we're going to do another half and get into some stuff." So it was a lot of fun. But the first time that we were ever able to sit up there and call a game together. But I'll also say we really didn't call the game. It was storytelling, you know, things like that. But he is such a great guy. You know, he was in college, you're playing college baseball the same time I was. Yes. He was a year ahead of me. And so
28: he was getting text messages when you got drafted of congratulations, right?
18: Yeah, he's like, I'm a right-handed catcher. He's a left-handed pitcher from Ohio. It's not me. It's the other guy. And to be able to cross paths all these years later and just see what he's been able to accomplish.
28: Yeah.
18: I mean, incredible career that he's having, you know, with the Brewers and then doing the National Baseball NCAA tournament, you know, NBA playoffs. He's doing golf. He's doing tennis. I mean, he's doing it all. So to get in there and sit down with him and have some fun because of the name, if only because of the name, was awesome.
28: That was very cool. Last question for you, and then I'll get you out of here. Is LeBron coming back to Cleveland?
18: I don't know. Kind of feels like he might.
28: Yeah.
18: You know, but here's what you do know. I think the way that LeBron has done things in the past, and he keeps dragging this out, and he keeps people talking, and then will there be a grand reveal?
28: Yeah.
18: You know, here's the thing, though. When he ended up going to Miami back in the day, and he had that big show.
28: Yeah, I remember that, the decision.
18: The decision. When he did that, I knew he was coming back to Cleveland. Because I'm like, a Cleveland kid would never put on a spectacle like this and go away.
28: Right.
18: He wouldn't. For what the city of Cleveland has gone through in the sports arena, the Browns, the Indians, you know, right down the line.
28: Yeah.
18: What that city has gone through in their sports franchises histories.
28: Yeah.
18: There's no way he's going to do something like this and go somewhere else. And then he did.
28: Yeah.
18: So, you know what? Maybe I don't know where he's going. I think everybody back home, you know, kind of wants him to come and wrap things up there and team up with Harden and Mitchell and see what they can do. But I guess we'll all sit. It will be something, though. When he finally decides, it will be another spectacle. It will be done to where it maximizes the media attention.
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28: And that'll do it for us here on the Rays Radio pregame show. Andy and Neil have your play-by-play for Rays-Yankees. It's Drew Rasmussen against Paul Blackburn. We'll see if Tampa Bay can win another series. We'll talk to you in the fifth inning with trivia. 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
33: Killian comes plateward and a swing and a little looper. Back of second. It's going to drop base hit. Simpson rounding third. He's going to come home. There will be no throw. Jonathan Aranda does it again. His second walk-off this year. And the Rays with a clean sweep of the Giants. They come back to take it 2-1 and 10.
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28: As the 0-2 is cut on and missed for strike three. And a five-pitch fourth for Drew Rasmussen, who picks up strikeout number three.
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25: Caminero sends one way up into the air in a deep center field. Martin turns and admires, and over the batter's eye. 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What a shot. It's 1-0 Rays.
0: To bring you the play-by-play of today's game, here are the voices of the Rays, Andy Freed and Neil Solons.
25: Welcome, everyone, to Tropicana Field in St. Petersburg. Thursday afternoon baseball for the Rays and the New York Yankees, the teams with the top two records in the American League. And the Rays are going to try to clinch a season series already. It's only early July against the division rivals. Along with Neil Solons, I'm Andy Freed. We're glad you're with us. And Neil, yesterday it was all about the pitching and the timely hitting once again. And after a kind of a downtrodden feeling leaving the ballpark on Monday, the Rays have brought the energy in the last two.
3: They have, and they also haven't faced Cam Schlittler in the last two, and thank goodness for that. And they've done a good job against two pretty good pitchers, I think, in Will Warren and Garrett Cole.

0: and Tim Rapone and Austin Platt and Neil Solons. I'm Andy Freed at Tropicana Field. 12-4, Yankees beat the Rays. 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
8: Next pitch is chopped toward first. Easy play for Jonathan Aranda. He'll take it to the bag, touch up. And that is four hitless innings for Shane McClanahan.
6: The Rays postgame show starts right now.
5: Well, that wasn't very much fun today, was it? Yankees take care of business in the series finale against the Rays. 12-4, the final score. And so the two teams end up splitting the four-game series, going 2-2 apiece. And welcome into the Rays Radio postgame show, everyone. Chris Adams Wall coming to you live from Tropicana Field. And Chris Math is back at our network studios. And we talked a little bit about our keys to the game presented by Crown Automotive. And honestly, coming into today's game, it appeared that the Rays would have the edge just in terms of the pitching matchup alone. You had Drew Rasmussen going, a two-time All-Star now. He'll be headed up to Philadelphia next week, and it's because he's been one of the best pitchers not only in the American League but in all of Major League Baseball this season, and he's also just dominated against the New York Yankees over his career. And when Junior Caminero hit another home run in the first inning, his 27th of the season, on a pitch that was up and out of the zone, and he somehow got it to the right of the Ray tank there in deep right center field, you felt like, all right, the Rays are going to coast today. They're going to have a field day against Paul Blackburn in the Yankees bullpen, and Drew Rasmussen is going to go out and do his thing. And he did go out and do his thing through the first two innings. He was perfect through the first two. And the Rays had that 1-0 lead going in to the third. But that is when things started to change. The Yankees scored six runs in the top of the third inning. Six of them. They got an RBI double from Ryan McMahon. That was after a leadoff double by Max Schumann out of the seventh slot. And that at bat for Ryan McMahon took 12 pitches. And that is really where things started to change. It was a heck of an AB from the number eight hitter in the Yankees order. But 12 pitches later, in that at-bat, he hits the RBI double and ties the game at one. But then Austin Wells made an out. And then Trent Grisham delivered an RBI single that broke the 1-1 tie. Then Ben Rice

0: came up again, and I was joking with some of my Yankee fan friends, who's the best player in Yankees history with the initials BR? It's Ben Rice. No, it's probably Babe Ruth, but Ben Rice certainly this series, his first of two home runs in this game and his first of two home runs today, yes, but one of four home runs this series for Ben Rice. That made it 4-1 Yanks. And then a couple of infield hits. Brought up Jose Caballero for an RBI single of his own. Then he steals second, goes to third on a throwing error by Nick Fortes. A Jazz Chisholm sacrifice fly leads to the sixth run of the inning. And by that point, Drew Rasmussen was out of the game. He lasted just 2 1/3 innings today and allowed 6 runs, all of them earned on 7 hits, no walks, 2 strikeouts. He allowed 5 straight hits in this third inning and 7 hits to 8 batters. So a very uncharacteristic day for Drew Rasmussen, who has now had back-to-back tough ones, first against the Astros this past weekend and today against the Yankees. And the Rays only scored 4 runs today, but they launched a little bit of a comeback there in the bottom of the third, or at least the makings of one, against Jake Bird, who took over for Paul Blackburn in that third inning. Nick Fortes had a leadoff single to begin the bottom of the third, then Yandy Diaz singled, then Jonathan Aranda with a rare off-the-wall clanger of a single. And I do think that if you had a left fielder who was a bit more sure of himself out there, unlike Max Schumann, you probably get a run or two in that situation. But because Schumann didn't quite see the ball, and the way he was going after it seemed to indicate that he might have a play on it, the runners could not advance. But if there's someone out there like Cody Bellinger who knows what he's doing, I'll bet the Rays score a couple of times there. It's weird how baseball works, but Aranda hits it off the wall for a single. Nobody scores, but you still have the bases loaded with nobody out. And Junior Caminero coming up, but Junior hits into his major league leading 17th double play that did score a run. And at that point, it's then 6-2. Then Victor Mesa Jr. hits an RBI ground rule double off Ryan Yarbrough, the former Ray. That makes it 6-3, and you think, all right, the Rays are still very much in this thing. But then Ryan Vallade flies out to center, and the Rays really couldn't do much else the rest of the game. Ben Williamson had an RBI single after Chandler Simpson's second triple of the ball game. Only 12 Rays players have done that in team history, by the way, 2 triples in the same game. But it really came back to the bottom of the third. If the Rays can generate a big inning right there, maybe they tie the game, maybe they even take the lead. But that double play, huge. Max Schumann playing left field, maybe even bigger. Junior, 27 home runs, we know that. But yes, 17 double plays for him. That's 4 more than the next most. That's Josh Young and Josh Naylor of the Rangers and Mariners, respectively. Each have grounded into 13 double plays. But going back to Junior's home run, he now has 9 homers on pitches out of the strike zone, and the Yankees have 9 total. I'll say that again. 9 home runs for Junior Caminero on pitches out of the strike zone. The Yankees have 9 the entire season. So it wasn't to be today. Ben Rice added a 3-run homer in the 6th. Austin Wells hit his 5th home run in the 4th. Ryan McMahon added to his tally with an RBI double in the 7th. Cody Bellinger added an RBI single in the 8th. And I joked with it, or joked with Andy Fried about it as we were wrapping up the broadcast. You almost didn't have to play this series, right? Because we're exactly where we started before we began the series, with the Rays up 4 games in the AL East over the Yankees. Both teams win 2 and lose 2. And now the Rays are focused on taking on the Seattle Mariners as they come to town for the first time tomorrow. The next time the Rays see the Yankees won't be until September 22nd, the last week of the regular season. And on September 22nd, That'll be a doubleheader. Then another game on the 23rd. Then the final game of the regular season, at least, between these two teams on the 24th. But we do want to hear from you on the Spectrum fan line. 1-888-388-0957 is the number. That's 1-888-388-0957. The post-game fan line is presented by Spectrum, built for big moments. Here for game day, we'll go to our first break here on the program, but when we come back, we will hear from you. We will hear from Rays manager Kevin Cash. I think we'll also hear from Drew Rasmussen and others, so stick around. The Rays radio pregame show rolls on right after this, or postgame show, rather, on the Rays Baseball Network. If you want your windows there in
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0: 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Chris Adams-Wall with you here at Tropicana Field. Chris Mathis back at Command Center. And unfortunately today, it was not the Rays' day as they go down 12-4 to the New York Yankees in the series finale as both teams split this four-game series. So it's like nothing happened between Monday when we started the series and now the Rays are still four games ahead of the Yankees in the American League East standings. But why don't we hear from Rays manager Kevin Cash before we open up the Spectrum fan line for the first time today at 1-888-388-0957. The Rays skipper is standing by down inside the Rays clubhouse. So let's go down there now. Here he is, Kevin Cash.
7: That 12-pitch at bat, man, seemed to change the course of that inning there. We'll just see from that on out against Drew.
8: Yeah, I mean, I kind of saw it that way as well. I thought Drew made some big pitches. McMahon put together a heck of an at bat, fouled off some pitches, hung in there, and then got the big hit. And then it kind of snowballed from there a little bit where I felt like he was continuing to make good pitches, but you got to give credit to the Yankee lineup. They really spoiled some pitches, hung in there, and then came up with some big hits.
7: Did you see anything off with Drew? Was it just crediting their lineup for their approach today?
8: No, I think it was ultimately their lineup. I thought Drew looked good. He had good stuff. I felt even after we gave up the 5 or 6 runs, like we answered back and made it 6-3, you know, we were still in that ball game. We didn't capitalize the Chandler triple leadoff, and then it started to really go their way. But the Yankees had good at-bats all game.
7: We talk a lot about the power from Junior. Ben Rice showed that in this series. What makes him so challenging to pitch to?
8: I mean, he's a really complete hitter. I mean, there's no one way to get him out. I mean, we just saw a guy in Houston, Yordan Alvarez from the left side, having, you know, similar numbers. Ben Rice is covering fastballs. He's covering balls up. He's covering balls down. So you just got to continue to mix. But he was seeing the ball well all series against us.
9: That aim too, a couple infield singles, the ball just kind of sneaking through, kind of all.
8: Yeah, I mean, but I think there, you know, generally when you put up four or five, whatever the six in an inning, there's going to be some unlucky stuff go your way, but that, there's also a lot of good at bats in there by the Yankee lineup.
10: As ugly as today was, how do you feel about the 4-1 series?
8: Yeah, I mean, I like the way coming in today. We had a chance to win the series. We just came up a little bit short. You know, certainly when you're playing four games against a team that you're neck and neck in the division with, you want to see if you can pick up a game. But if you're not going to pick up one, you don't want to lose them. Yeah, he's impacted the ball really well. He's got the line drive stroke down. And, you know, if it's not right at a guy, you can bank it's probably going to be, he's going to be on second. If he finds a gap, it's a book it, he's going to be at third. But seeing the ball well, he's aggressive with his approach. And if he sees pitches early on in the bat, he's ready to hit.
11: And are you always cautious with those guys? Had Ben Williams, and that was pretty good for him.
8: Yeah, it was very good.
0: And that was Rays manager Kevin Cash. Look, the Rays are still in pretty good shape. They have still won 11 of their last 16 games and a split with the New York Yankees. You could certainly do a lot worse here on July the 9th. Still four games ahead of them in the AL East standings, and the Seattle Mariners coming in tomorrow for a three-game series. And then you have the much-anticipated All-Star break. Will the Rays get a couple more All-Stars, maybe one or two? We'll find out in the next few days. But we'll also have Longo's Legacy Weekend here at Tropicana Field, and we cannot wait for that. We're going to retire his number, of course, and we're going to put Evan Longoria into the Rays Hall of Fame. It's going to be an awesome weekend, and the upper deck is going to be open. So hopefully most of you, if not all of you listening, can come join us this weekend for that. And we also have the MLB draft on Saturday. The Rays are picking second overall, so that is going to be really exciting also. And it all gets going tomorrow when the Seattle Mariners come to town to take on the Rays. We'll go to another break, though, here on the Rays Radio postgame show. And when we come back, we'll hear from Drew Rasmussen, from Junior Caminero, from you on the Spectrum fan line. Give us a buzz, 1-888-388-0957. That's 1-888-388-0957. And we'll be back right after this on the Rays Baseball Network.
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0: And welcome back to the Rays Radio postgame show, everybody. The Rays, They lose today 12-4. The New York Yankees had a 6-run third. They got 3 more runs in the sixth, and they scored in the fourth, seventh, and eighth also. 14 hits against the Rays today, including a bunch off Drew Rasmussen. In fact, 7 all in the third inning, all part of that 6-run frame. We heard Kevin Cash talk a little bit about it earlier, and he was still pretty impressed with how Drew Rasmussen threw, said he had really good stuff, was just maybe a little unlucky there in the third inning when the Yankees exploded for 6 runs in that 12-pitch at-bat by Ryan McMahon, the number 8 hitter and Yankee third baseman, kind of changed the course of this entire ball game. When he finally did see his 12th pitch of that AB, he got an RBI double, and it hit just off the chalk down the right field line, and that ended up tying the game at 1 after Junior Caminero's 27th home run in the first inning. But Drew Rasmussen is standing by down inside the Rays clubhouse as we send it down there once again and hear from the Tampa Bay righty, Drew Rasmussen.
7: Offense, just take me through kind of what you saw in that inning and their approach to you.
18: Man, they put good swings on decent pitches, man, and it wasn't even necessarily the hits, you know, it's some of the foul balls they were able to generate, some of the pitches they laid off that I thought I made were pretty quality, and so it's just one of those things, you know, I thought I executed okay. I'll go back and revisit it tomorrow. I tell you guys all the time, if I throw strike one and I don't walk people, I really like my chances, and I'm unfortunately pretty sure I did a pretty good job of both of those, and so I'll have to go back, reevaluate some things, clean some stuff up, I think. But I didn't really think stuff for execution was horrible by any means, right? You just have an at-bat get dragged out, and an inning. I don't think I've ever had an inning spiral like that on me in my career.
7: Just chalk it up as like kind of tough luck. You had a couple of those infield singles that maybe if a play gets made, you get out of it. A ball that maybe could go foul just kind of hits the fair line.
18: I mean, I don't know if I'd say that. You know, I try not to make a habit of discrediting the other team. Like I said, we'll go back and evaluate it tomorrow and see what needs to get cleaned up from there. But like I said, man, you got to give the other team credit. That's for sure. And it's just one of those things. It's a frustrating day. That's for sure.
19: You haven't gotten in a lot of jams lately, but when you have, it seems like you've been able to get out of them pretty easily. How difficult is it? Not easily, but effectively, I should say. What was it? What was different about that third? How difficult is it to stop a snowball inning like that?
18: I mean, they work some good at bats. That's a good place to start. You know, you got to give them credit first and foremost. Balls find holes, and that's the game of baseball, unfortunately, at times.
20: What is the impact of a 12-pitch at bat like that early in the inning that McMahon was able to put together?
18: Yeah, like I said, man, he fought off some really good pitches, I thought. And you know, he's able to keep a ball fair down the right field line, which you got to give him kudos, but. I mean, like I said, I really don't think execution was all that poor. And so it'll be something we'll have to go back and evaluate. I could be completely wrong, but in the moment, it didn't seem like it was horrible. And, you know, he's a really good player, too. And that's probably something of note. And so, like I said, man, I thought I did a pretty good job executing. I thought I did a really good job of controlling the things I could control. And unfortunately, like I said, I don't think I've ever had an inning spiral like that.
7: Thanks, Drew.
0: And that was Rays right-hander Drew Rasmussen. Interesting that he said exactly what he did there at the end, that he's never had an inning spiral on him quite like that in his career. Rasmussen, still good numbers, 7-5, a 3.26 ERA, and maybe, just maybe, it'll work out where he could potentially start the All-Star game, right? It's Thursday today. The All-Star game is on Tuesday. That seems to line up quite nicely. We'll certainly hope for that. Remember, the last Ray to do that was Shane McClanahan at Dodger Stadium back in 2022. Rasmussen's final line today, 2 1/3 innings, 6 runs, all earned on 7 hits, no walks, and 2 strikeouts for the now 2-time All-Star. But why don't we hear from, well, we got to open up the Spectrum fan line first. 1-888-388-0957. That's 1-888-388-0957. And let's go to Ben in Tampa. What's going on, Benny?
21: Just came from the game.
1: pretty sad game, but I was just looking at the draft, and the Rays have the number 2 overall pick, so that's pretty good, especially since we're already having an outstanding season. And they have a catcher with, I think, ever since Mike Zunino left, we've had some trouble at that position. So now we'll have a real, we could get a really good catcher, or we can go for a shortstop. And I also just wish we could have seen sent Chandler home, because might have been able to see his first ever major league home run, and it could have been inside the park.
0: I love it. All great points, Ben. We love hearing from you. Thanks so much for giving us a ring into the Spectrum fan line. And sorry the Rays weren't able to get you a win today, but you know what? They still have the best record in the American League. They still have a 4-game cushion in the standings with the Yankees. And yes, for those of you who don't know, and I talked about it a little bit earlier, the MLB draft is on Saturday, right as Longo's Legacy Weekend is getting going. And the Rays do have the number 2 overall pick. So we'll see what the Chicago White Sox decide to do with the number 1 overall pick. I'm sure the Rays have a couple of players in mind, and depending on what the White Sox do, they'll pounce there with the number 2 pick. Certainly some pretty talented shortstops available, a highly touted catcher, and a lot of young baseball players. We'll see what the Tampa Bay Rays end up doing. And yeah, Chandler Simpson did come close. I know exactly what you're talking about, because that was put into the right center field alley, and I thought maybe for a second, as he was rounding second base, that he might have a shot at an inside the park home run. And you do a nice job pointing out there, Ben, that that would have been Chandler Simpson's first ever big league homer, but he settles for a triple, 1 of 2 on the day for Chandler Simpson. But thanks so much for calling in, Ben. We certainly appreciate it. Let's go next to Brian in Cape Coral, who is up on the Spectrum fan line. Hello, Brian.
21: I think you know how this is going to go with me. I mean, that was frustrating to watch, because I just left the game, and it was horrible. Drew, he looked solid the first inning, the first 2 innings, at least. And then the 3rd inning, the guy couldn't hit the strike zone, his life depended on it. I mean, that was the hardest I've seen a pitcher implode so far for the Rays this season. I mean, I thought that Astros start was bad. And between the inability to strike anyone out after the first 2 innings to the inability for either Aranda or Rasmussen to cover first not once but twice, I didn't know that was taking out of the playbook of Garrett Cole of not covering first, because neither one of them knew who was going to go get to it, so they just didn't move, and that would have been a longer inning. I mean, you get those 2 outs. Would have changed something? Maybe. I don't know. It was a prolonged inning, but it's just Rasmussen was not good at all today. I mean, the guy just fell apart almost instantly, and it kind of sucks, because once he gets into that high pitch count, that's when he starts having his command issues. And I was really hoping he would have worked his way out of it, but then they just opened the floodgates and teed off on him like it was batting practice. I mean, it was nice to see Junior's homer. It was nice to see the 2 triples from Chandler, but besides that, the Rays didn't do much. The offense was completely anemic, nowhere to be seen. And the only person not to give up a run out of the whole bullpen was Williamson, which is surprising. I mean, Boozer did pretty solid. But besides that, it was just, a completely horrible, at least from my experience, a completely horrible game. And it's just multiple things they could have done better. But, I mean, I'll take a series split, because we didn't lose any ground anyway. But like I said, it was just extremely frustrating, because when Junior launched that homer, I'm like, okay, this could be another good game. And like I said, then after that, the Rays couldn't get anything going, and the ground into a double play, bases loaded. I mean, I feel like that's a kryptonite for the Rays. I as far as what I've seen so far, at least stats wise, the Rays don't have a good percentage of runners on base with no outs, because usually most times that ends up into a double play, and it's just extremely unfortunate, because I feel like that was a momentum killer. You get at least 2 runs there, you could be talking about a whole different ball game. But as I said, it may have been a brutal game to watch, but series split still, so I'll take it, not a loss at least. And like I said, we didn't lose any ground, so hopefully we can brush off today and pull off a win tomorrow against the Mariners. So, Tony, go, man.
0: Look at you, Brian. You landed the positive plane there right at the end. A series split, not so bad, right? And I know it was a disappointing game today for sure, but look, just about everybody was off today. Look at the bullpen. I mean, Cam Boozer, who's been really good, he allowed a run. Casey Legamina, 3 runs over 2 innings. Craig Kimbrell allowed a run over an inning. Chris Roycroft, the new guy, allowed a run over an inning. The only pitcher who didn't allow a run today was Ben Williamson, who pitched for the 4th time as a position player. His ERA, by the way, 4.5. But the Rays do lose 12-4 to the New York Yankees, who are now 51-42. The Rays, though, still 54-37, still in really good shape here on July the 9th. But we will go to another break here on the Rays Radio postgame show. When we return, we'll hear from Junior Caminero, who did hit his 27th home run of the season. We'll also continue to take your calls on the Spectrum fan line at 1-888-388-0957. And finally, a reminder that during the next segment, we will announce tonight's play of the game. Stay tuned, as you'll have the chance to win a signed Drew Rasmussen baseball. We'll tell you how to enter right after this on the Rays Baseball Network.
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0: And welcome back to our penultimate segment here on the Rays Radio postgame show, everybody. The Rays do go down today, 12-4 to the Bronx Bombers. And so both teams split the 4-game series, 2 wins and 2 losses apiece. Rays still 54-37, the Yankees 51-42, and Junior Caminero did homer yet again, his 27th of the season, on a pitch that few had any business swinging at, let alone depositing, 438 feet away in right center field, right near the Rays tank. How many right-hand hitters do you know who can do that or could have ever done what Junior Caminero did today? But it did open up the scoring today. Junior Caminero's solo home run in the first, and Junior is standing by down inside the Rays clubhouse. After we hear from Caminero, we will open up the Spectrum fan line, so we would encourage you to give us a call at 1-888-388-0957. That's 1-888-388-0957. But before we do that, here is La Maxima Junior Caminero.
28: Junior, just to start with the home run there early on, another pitch out of the zone, you're able to hit out for a home run. I think that's 9 this year. Let's take us through how you would hit that pitch up in the zone and out of the ballpark.
29: No, obviously, I feel
4: the last couple of games, I feel like, you know, really good and home play, but it's part of the game, you know, up and down, up and down. But today, I come back my confidence and home play. So.
28: Does this feel like one of those frustrating opportunities in a game? I know with you, the ground ball with the bases loaded, felt like they kept adding on some opportunities that you guys weren't able to capitalize on.
4: No, like I said, it's part of the game. You know, where you have Yankee. Yankee today is, you know, really good adjustment for hitting. You know, it's unbelievable for this guy today. Can put in play a lot this today. You know, Ben Rice, really good player now. It's unbelievable what he do. And, you know, it's part of the game. We continue. The series is tied, so tomorrow another day.
28: So how do you sum up the series? You had an opportunity to win it here today. You end up not losing any ground in the standings up four games. How do you kind of sum things up with these four?
4: Oh, you know, it's tight. You know, 2-2 tight. So when we come back to New York, let's see, you know, about today, you know, we starting winning, and then they come back. But, you know, this like that, the best one.
28: Thank you, Junior. Appreciate you.
0: And that was Rays third baseman Junior Caminero, who again hit his 27th home run of the season in the first. And that's when I think most of us thought the Rays were going to have a field day with the Yankees bullpen day. But things quickly changed in the third inning when the Yankees finally scored some runs. And look, a lot of their people have been in the building during the last 4 days, including some of their writers, some of their media people, and certainly heard some whispers the other day about how awful their offense is. It's atrocious. You know, you hear things as you're walking around the hallway. Today they were a little different. And it's just a reminder of what they can do even without Aaron Judge, without Giancarlo Stanton. Ben Rice appears to be the real deal. He's an all-star this year. You'll see him in the Home Run Derby on Monday taking on Junior Caminero and others, but he's hitting .275 with a .956 OPS. He had two more home runs today, four total in the series, and had five RBIs in the Yankees' 12-4 win over the Rays. And I know it's easy to say, well, the lineup's just not that scary without Judge and Stanton, and that might be true. They're certainly not as scary without either one of those guys, but they can still inflict some damage on you. Trent Grisham had a couple of hits as well. Jason Dominguez had a two-hit game. So did Cody Bellinger. So did Max Schumann. So did Ryan McMahon. The list goes on. 14 hits total for the Yankees today in their 12-4 win over the Rays. And you know what? We'll see them again at the end of September. And this time we'll do it in the Bronx. Let's open up the Spectrum fan line, though, for the final time today. 1-888-388-0957 is the number. That's 1-888-388-0957. And let's go to Spencer in New Jersey. Spencer's called us a couple of times this week, but he is a respectful Yankee fan. What's going on, Spencer?
5: Hi, Craig. Nice to talk to you again. That series in September, that's definitely going to be interesting because right now the Rays, you know, they haven't completed getting the tiebreaker. So depending on where the Rays are and where the Yankees are, if it's close, you know, that's going to be a very big series. I'm looking forward to it. Before the game started today, we Yankee fans, you know, we were saying there's no way that we're going to win this game today, not with Drew on the mound. He's dominated us the past couple times that he's seen us. So what could be different today? And when Caminero hit that home run, we thought this is the start of what's probably going to be a bad day for the Yankees. And Craig, let me tell you, even when it was 6-1, when Chandler Simpson got that triple, again, you can't help but think the way things have been going for the Yankees lately, that this is when the Rays are going to catch up. Quite frankly, it's a good thing that New York did score those 12 runs because the Rays are good enough where if they just keep making contact, they could have easily caught up in this game. And even with 12 runs, Craig, I wouldn't say it would have been impossible for the Rays to catch up. My respects to the Rays. Caminero, you know, he hadn't hit home runs in the past few games. So, you know, it's good to see a player like him blasting one off. Forgive me if I'm preaching to the choir. If any Rays fans have not heard Albert Pujols' interview with Buster Olney on his podcast, You should do that. It's the one a little bit after the World Baseball Classic. He discusses how he talks with Junior Caminero. Also, again, apologies if I'm preaching to the choir. Buster interviewed Chandler Simpson. Chandler Simpson talked in detail about how he practices his bunting, which in today's baseball world, you don't hear that a lot. So it was really interesting hearing about what he does to his bunting game. I did a little, you know, look ahead, you know, for your Rays coming up against Seattle. Looks like you've got Luis Castillo coming up, going against him. You're going against Emerson Hancock, and then forgive me, jogs my memory who the last pitcher is that you're going against. Three good pitchers coming up. I think you might be getting them at the right time. Logan Boone. Logan is the last pitcher you're facing for the for Seattle. I think you're catching them at a good time, especially Emerson Hancock. He had like one good outing against the Blue Jays, but he gave up four runs in a previous outing as well. And the Seattle Mariners, you know, it's really been a struggle for them. They don't have Rodriguez in their lineup. Naylor, he's been struggling at the plate. Of course, I'm sure the Rays are going to be happy to have Randy Arozarena back in the building, and so that'll be a nice thing for you guys. And you know, I wish you guys luck. You know, as you guys move forward, it's going to be a pretty good season. It's going to be an exciting home run hitting contest. Also, I'm looking forward to seeing Ben Rice and Junior Caminero, you know, swat some balls and you know, hit them over the fence. And it's always a fun time in Philadelphia. And I think that's all I got to say. I appreciate your time, Craig. It's really been great talking to you. And listen, I do listen to Rays games during the season as well. I only found out recently that you take phone calls in your post game. You know, on those getaway days and when I'm listening, I'll be happy to call in. I love baseball, man.
0: Well, we appreciate hearing from you, Spencer. It is Chris, by the way, though, not Craig, but I do appreciate the reference to Wedding Crashers there. Ah, Craig. But thank you very much, Spencer. We appreciate the kind words, and Rays fans can be sure to check out those interviews there with Chandler Simpson and Junior Caminero. That last week of the season, though, that you are referencing, when the Rays do go up to take on the Yankees in the Bronx between September 22nd and the 24th for a four-game series, it's a tough one for the Rays. They got four against the Yankees up there and then three to end the season against the Phillies. Meanwhile, the Yankees get four against the Rays, of course, but they end the season at home against Baltimore. And right now, the easier matchup looks like the Yanks against the O's. Now, a lot can change, obviously, but that's a tough seven games in 6 days to end the season for your Tampa Bay Rays. But we appreciate the call as always, Spencer, and call in anytime. By the way, the Rays, they've now lost or split their last 15 four-game series. That's going all the way back to June 7th of 2024. They've lost or split their last 15 four-game series. Now, this is only their second four-game series of the year, but still a good note today from Rays Baseball Communications. And you know what? It is time to tell you once again about our Dreamfinders Homes play of the game. 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Tell us tonight's Dreamfinders Homes play of the game in that email, and that will give you a chance to win the signed Drew Rasmussen baseball. We need to go to our final break, though, here on the Rays Radio postgame show. But when we come back, we'll get you all set for tomorrow's game against the Seattle Mariners, game one of three between the Rays and M's. And we will get you all set for the drive with T-Kraz. That's right after this on the Rays Baseball Network. In the
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0: And welcome back to our final segment here on the Rays Radio Postgame Show, everybody. The Rays do lose today 12-4 to the New York Yankees, but you know what? They end up splitting the series, so they didn't gain any ground, but they didn't lose any ground on the Yankees. Still four games up on them, and the Rays will welcome in the Seattle Mariners to Tropicana Field tomorrow night for game one of a three-game series, and this is kind of the beginning of Longo's legacy weekend. Evan Longoria going into the Rays Hall of Fame this weekend, and they will also retire his number three jersey here at Tropicana Field. It's going to be very exciting. The upper deck is going to be open also for the first time since we all moved back in here, so should be a ton of fun as the Rays take on the Seattle Mariners in that three-game set. The series opener starts tomorrow night at 7:10 right here at Tropicana Field, and it is Nick Martinez's day to throw for the Rays. The righty is 7-2 with a 2.61 ERA. Certainly still deserving of an all-star nod is Martinez, and he'll go up against Luis Castillo for Seattle. Castillo 3-7 with an ERA of 4.79. The Rays have seen him a number of times, and the Mariners 47-46 as of right now, the Rays 54-37. So we'll have the pregame show for you beginning at 6:30. And then Andy Freed and Neil Solons will bring you all the action starting at 7:10. And we hope that you will join us. I know it was a tough one today, but again, the Rays didn't lose any ground against the New York Yankees. That's a big deal. Split the series? We'll take it. Rays still four games up on the Yankees, and that ensures that going into the All-Star break, the Rays will be in first place in the American League East, and who could have imagined that right at the beginning of the season? But that is going to do it for all of us here on the Rays Radio Postgame Show. Special thanks, as always, to Chris Mathis for all of his hard work today back at our network studios, plus additional thank yous in store for Andy Freed, Neil Solons, Chris Miller, Becca Carney, Austin Platt, and Tim Rapone. My name is Chris Adams-Waldo saying good night. The Drive with T-Kraz is next. We hope you enjoy the broadcast, everyone, and we will see you again tomorrow.
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12: 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A two-run homer! 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
3: Here's what you've made popular by getting your stream on. 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The new Harlan Coben mystery, I Will Find You, on Netflix tumbles out of the top 3 to 5. And House of the Dragon on HBO Max is in at 4. Season 3 of Silo on Apple TV debuts at 3. The final season of The Bear on FX on Hulu soars up to 2. And once again, Widow's Bay on Apple TV is on top, your number one streamed show.
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7: Welcome aboard on this abbreviated Let It Ride Thursday. 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We are live inside the Rude Air and Water Studios of WDAE on this beautiful Thursday across the bay, right after Rays baseball. Great to have you with us. Executive producer Chris Mathis on the other side, and of course, you there. 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
8: You're on the phone for 3 hours. Let me finish.
7: I'm on the phone for 56 minutes.
8: But why?
7: But why? Because of Rays baseball. That's why. Oh, my gosh. That was tough to watch.
8: The Rays suck, man.
7: Well, they did today. Okay, but let's calm down a little bit. Now, a split isn't the worst thing in the world. But, I'll say but, when you win the last two games, great shutout win last night. McClanahan looked awesome. Jonathan Aranda drove in all three runs. How about Brian Baker, man? Let me tell you something, okay? I haven't felt this way about a Rays closer in quite some time, where he comes into the game and you're not worried because you know he's going to close the door. And that's what Brian Baker gives you. He gives you the confidence that when he enters the game, and I love the whole intro that they have for him when he does come into the game, I think it lights a fire under the fans. It lights a fire under him, and we know already. After having talked to him a couple of times here on the show, I mean, he gets all fired up and gassed up. And when you see the Yankees on the other side, you're already gassed up if you're the Rays. Taylor Walls told us that the other day. So when he comes into the game, you know it's on lockdown. You know the game is all but over. And last night was a great night. And you're coming into the game this afternoon thinking, we got our best starting pitcher on the mound. We have Drew Rasmussen, all-star for the second time. He's on.

0: Junior Caminero going oppo 438 feet. That was beautiful. Unfortunately, it was downhill from there for your Tampa Bay Rays. Yankees with that big six-run third inning. They had one in the fourth, three more in the sixth, and then, you know, the rout was on at that point. The Rays lose 12-4, so the Yankees, who desperately needed to win that game meant way more to the Yankees than it did to the Rays. Because if you lose that game, you're six games out. And you're seven out in the loss column. So, but as it stands here, after the four games just played, even Steven, the Yankees don't gain any ground. Obviously, the Rays didn't gain any ground. The Rays didn't lose any ground. But the Yankees still have a lot of issues to work out. But they did get some good news today in that Aaron Judge is going to have, finally, his rib, his stress fracture looked at next week. And the Yankees are crossing their fingers, hoping they can get him back in a couple of weeks, maybe. But the good news is that he is going to be reevaluated, and we've been waiting for that to happen because he's been out since June the 1st. And without him, the Yankees are a below 500 team. That Ben Rice, man, he gave the Rays all they could handle. Yeah, no doubt about that. He had a tremendous game today. Couple of home runs. He had a really good series. I mean, he's the one guy in that lineup you have to be very mindful of. And I think he wrecked the Rays in this series. I mean, he is like the lone Yankee bat who can do damage. And he did. So a little bit of credit goes to the Yankees. They had to win that game today. You can't fall six out overall, seven out in the loss column heading into the All-Star break because maybe that's curtains. Now, the good news is that the Rays have won six of the nine meetings, and now they will not face the Yankees until late September. They just need one more win over the Yankees in order to clinch the season series, which means the Rays would have a leg up because there is no more playoff, play-in, whatever you want to call it. If you win the season series, you're going to win the AL East if, for whatever reason, these two teams end up being tied at the end of the season. So you just need to win one more game against the Yankees, and then that will be the end of it. But today was certainly disappointing considering you had a chance to win the series, take three out of four, you had your best pitcher on the mound, and it didn't come together for the Rays. 888-388-0957, text at 82945. We have Let It Ride coming up at the bottom of the hour. We have some props on, you know, the American League East. Over under win totals. I can't wait for that, Kevin Cash. Tarek Skubal, if he gets moved, if he gets traded, who are the odds on favorite to land him plus manager of the year and some other really cool prop bets? We're going to get into it. Let It Ride is at the bottom of the hour, and we're on the air to 6 o'clock, and I believe the great Rock Riley will be gracing our airwaves then.
1: He will. He will be there, and he was at the Trop today, got to witness Gruden's first pitch, which, Tom, tomorrow, as we all know, we're going to hear from the great John Gruden on this very show. He'll lead off the show at 2:05, so we'll get
2: to
1: hear about
2: it. Come up with some new stuff, Tom.
1: Well, we're going to find out about that strikeout or that strike he threw right down the middle. That was a beautiful pitch.
0: And he wasn't like standing on the mound. He was standing like toward the third base side, and he did one of these things where he was backing up as a quarterback throwing a baseball, and Shane McClanahan caught the first pitch. It was a perfect strike. Maybe the Rays should have put Gruden into the game, you know, after
2: you freaking people.
0: I'm telling you. A Johnny boy threw a strike. That's outstanding. But he will join us tomorrow. We got a huge show tomorrow. We'll tell you about all of the wonderful guests that will be joining us on tomorrow's show a little bit later on before we get out of here. We also have what's on tonight a little bit later on as well. So unfortunately, that's what it looked like today for the Rays. And now the Mariners come into town. Longo Legacy weekend time for the Rays, as that will take place tomorrow night. And then, of course, Saturday and Sunday, the festivities with Longo going into the Rays Hall of Fame. And then his number will get retired on Sunday. The upper deck is open. RaysBaseball.com. Get your tickets

0: You know, they're giving away some awesome, awesome collectibles this weekend. I'm wearing this Devil Rays hat that they're giving away, and I put it on social media. It's phenomenal, dude. And there's a Longo number 3 hat, too. I think I might wear that. I'm going to the game on Saturday. We'll both be there at the game Saturday. So I think that's going to be a really festive atmosphere. Look, last check, it was like 25, less than 30 bucks for an upper deck ticket. It's not bad. The vantage point up there is pretty good. So if you don't mind, you know, heights and being all the way up there, it's a tremendous vantage point to watch a game. I've watched a game from the upper deck. This is obviously years ago at the Trop, but it's a really cool thing to witness. And it's not going to cost you an arm and a leg. I mean, less than 30 bucks, you'll be able to sit up there. So it's not bad. Plus, you'll be indoors. It's just scorching. I mean, it's so oppressively hot outside. So being indoors is a good thing. Speaking of being indoors, last night, so I was at the game and I was talking with a Rays official right at the exact time that the email dropped and the Rays released the renderings of their new proposed ballpark. And I have to say, I'm very impressed. The translucent roof, the two gigantic scoreboards inside, the plaza, you enter through the center field area, the Rays tank is there. I don't know about the retractable batter's eye. I'm not sure, you know, what the theme is for that. But overall, you're talking about a capacity of about 30,000. It looks great. And hopefully we can get this thing over the finish line and get the deal done and have a shovel in the ground by September so that we're ready for opening day 2029. But the renderings look fantastic, and I think it's going to be a treasure here in the Tampa Bay area.
1: I was curious, too, about that batter's eye you're talking about that they say is a big deal. Mark Topkin said earlier on the inside pitch, he believes that has more to do with, like, concerts there when they do concerts at the venue. It'll be more for, like, events and things of that nature is his guesstimation.
0: Look, they will have that building available for concerts and everything else. I mean, if you're looking for a bigger venue, Raymond James Stadium at 65,000 right across the street. If you're looking for something, you know, smaller at around 30,000, that's what the new Rays Stadium will provide. And honestly, I'd rather probably go to a concert at the new Rays Stadium because obviously there's going to be a novelty factor attached to it. You're going to be comfortable inside, air conditioning, especially if whomever decides to play there comes in the heat of summer, in the middle of the summer, May, June, July, August. So it's going to be open for a number of different events, not just exclusive to Rays baseball during the baseball season. During non-baseball season, you will be hosting quite a few events in that building. So it's not just going to be, hey, you know, we're the Rays and this is only going to be for us. It's going to be a venue that will be all-encompassing, hosting many, many events throughout the course of the year. And I do believe that Major League Baseball, if we get that thing built, will award us an All-Star game. I think that will absolutely happen. I'll bet on that. Speaking of betting, somebody was just texting in, hey, Tom, I saw that you hit 2 out of 3. Yeah, I did. 2 out of 3 ain't good enough. You got to go 3 out of 3. That was last night. I had the Rays. I had a Ronda hitting a home run. He came close. That double, he came close. That son of a gun. Yeah, it was 2 out of 3 because Ronda didn't hit a home run, but he drove in all 3 runs. I had Caminero today driving in a run and having a hit and the Rays winning. Obviously, 2 out of 3 worked. The Rays winning did not work as they were beaten and beaten handily by the Yankees 12-4. So the Rays are now 54-37. Yankees are 51-42. Rays are 4 games up, 5 up in a loss column. A win today would have been crushing for the Yankees. I mean, a win for the Rays would have really dealt a serious blow to the Yankees, it would have been a two-game difference. I mean, it would have been 6 games instead of 4, and then 7 games instead of 5 in the loss column, but it didn't happen. It wasn't meant to be. Rays have to put it behind them. The Mariners come into town this weekend with Randy Arozarena. That should be a spectacle. And then, of course, you got Longo Legacy Weekend. RaysBaseball.com. Get your tickets. We'll be there at some point this weekend. Definitely Saturday. I don't think I'm going tomorrow night, but definitely Saturday. I'll be there with my guy Brad Meredith, the great people over at Moss Nissan. Chris Mathis, you're going to be in the building on Saturday as well?
1: Yeah, I'll be there. I'll be there for sure. I hope that's the day they do the Tantric Live for Evan Longoria, where they play it live for him as he does his final walkout.
0: I think somebody was telling me they're playing at Ferg's. Is that right?
1: Oh,
0: Tantric?
1: I didn't know that.
0: If do a quick search. I think somebody told me that last night. I ran into a lot of different people, but I think my understanding is they might be playing at Ferg's at some point this weekend. Could be wrong.
1: Yeah, you're right. After Sunday's game, Tantric will perform a free concert at Ferg's.
0: How about that?
1: Wow.
0: All right.
1: That is pretty cool.
0: That is pretty cool, too. We got Let It Ride coming up. Before we go to break, the Major League Baseball trade deadline, we have 3 weeks, and gosh, it's fast approaching. This weekend's going to be a busy weekend for the Rays. You've got the Mariners in town, Longo Legacy Weekend. Evan Longoria will be honored. The Major League Baseball Amateur Draft will take place this weekend on Saturday. The Rays will have the second overall pick. Eric Neander is scheduled to join us on the show tomorrow, I think much to his own chagrin. So, when we know, we'll let you know, but it's going to be a very busy weekend for the Rays. And then, once you get through the All-Star break, that's when things will truly heat up when it comes to the Major League Baseball trade deadline. And right now, it's a little complicated. And the reason why is that there are a lot of teams right here, right now, who believe that they are still in the mix, that they are still vying for a wild card spot. You look at the American League, you've got right now the Yankees with the top wild card, Guardians and Rangers have the other two wild card spots. The Twins, whom a lot of people thought would be selling, the Twins are one game out. The Astros, who have a couple of really enticing pieces, are a game and a half out. Blue Jays 2.5 out. The Red Sox are 2.5 out. The Orioles are 4 out. I think the Orioles would be selling. And then you have the Tigers. Everyone's pointing to Tarek Skubal. Tigers have won 4 in a row, and they're within 4 games of the last wild card. I think in the next 2 to 3 weeks, this will settle itself. Okay, this has a knack of really working itself out on its own volition. So right now, these teams, these fringe teams like Blue Jays, Astros, Red Sox, they think like they might be in it because they're all within 3 games of a playoff spot. Let it play out, LIPO. Remember? LIPO, let it play out. And I think in 2 to 3 weeks, you're going to find that some of these teams will fall out of the race. Same thing in the National League. Cubs, Phillies, Marlins, the top 3. Cardinals are 2 games out. Then you have the Nationals, 3.5 out. The Pirates, who are 47-47, they're 4.5 out, as well as the Padres, 4.5 out. So in the next 2 to 3 weeks, we're going to separate the contenders from the pretenders, and then the trade market will gain more clarity, and it will begin to crystallize and materialize, and then we'll find out who's truly selling, and then that's when the serious trade talks will start to really gain some steam. But I noticed Jeff Passan had an article at ESPN.com. I know we got to get to break, and Let It Ride's coming up. But he analyzed every single team that is in contention, and he predicts what they will do. For example, he's got the Rays right now, first place. And he says the major weakness, top of the lineup impact. Has Jeff Passan watched many Rays games, or what? I don't know. Yandy Diaz hitting leadoff. Jonathan Aranda hitting second. Junior Caminero hitting third. And he says the best match, Luis Arraez, the Giants second baseman. And he said the dream match would be Astros shortstop Jeremy Peña. Now, if there's anything we know about the Rays, he's pointing out the second base position and the shortstop position. Right now, offensively speaking, in terms of power production, those are two extremely weak positions, including the catching position, by the way. And that's why catcher was also named. So the position's up the middle. I think center field with Johnny DeLuca, you might be fine there, but second base, obviously, problem area. We love Taylor Walls at shortstop. He is tremendous defensively, but he's not going to give you much in the way of power numbers, slugging numbers, et cetera, et cetera. And the same can be said, really, from the catching position. So the Rays need a bat, but identifying which position that you're going to import that bat from is going to be the major dilemma, I think, for Eric Neander and company. I like Jeremy Peña a lot. He's got one more year left of control. Remember, a former LCS and World Series MVP. You know, he hits for a little bit of power. He can run. He can defend. You know, I would say, by the way, that Carson Williams, I think the Rays are setting that guy up to be a possible trade chip. He's been playing every day down at Durham. He's showing some power. The Rays are giving him some spot starts here and there at second base, but we know shortstop, he was once upon a time one of their brightest prospects. It would not surprise me to see Carson Williams go in a trade for maybe a second baseman or shortstop. So keep that in mind. All right, when we come back, your calls and texts and what you saw today, very disappointing out of the Rays. We're on the air to 6 o'clock. What's on tonight a little bit later on as well. But can the Rays get over the win total? What is the win total at this point of the season? A little letter ride action coming up next.
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0: 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Saw the great Brad Meredith the other night. 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
12: 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And Amanda Knox joins Bobby Cass to talk about surviving prison and life nearly 20 years after being wrongfully accused.
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29: 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Are you a dealer or an investment counselor?
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32: Yeah, give me five times a piece. 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
0: That's a lot of money we're counting out there in public. Why don't we take him over to the office and verify? By the way, I'm Billy Sherman. I'm the casino manager. A lot of money, you know. Let's take it back. Let's verify it, you know. All right, it is time to place some bets on some action for entertainment purposes only. We're in the casino. It is time for a letter ride. And here he is, the pit boss himself. He's not Billy Sherman of the Tangiers Casino. He is Chris Mathis Jr.
1: Thankfully, I did not see a baseball bat in the area either. There's no telling what could happen as I make my way out.
0: Listen, you could have the money and the hammer. You could walk out of here. You can't have both. All right? Don't forget to tell your friends up there in North Georgia what happens when you mess around in here. All right?
2: And that was another ridiculously useless movie quote regurgitation from T-Crass.
34: That guy's an asswipe.
0: Shut up.
1: All right, Tom, let's get to it. AL East wins total here. Plenty to get to. Let's start off. I'm sure to be rather quick. Orioles of Baltimore over under 76.5 wins this year. These are the latest odds.
0: Don't look now, but the Orioles are in last place in the American League East. 76.5 wins. Probably is a little too high for them. I think I'm going to go under on Baltimore. I think, you know, the wheels are going to be coming off that bus if they haven't already.
1: Let's go to Boston, where the Red Sox, their win total just a little better here in the East this year. 77.5 regular season wins, over or under?
0: They have won six in a row. Don't look now. They're only 2.5 out of the wild card. They just swept the White Sox in Chicago after sweeping the Angels in Anaheim. 77.5?
1: Mm-hmm. One game better.
0: I think if they can get some guys back healthy, like if they start selling, like if they fall apart and they sell and you take this bet now, the over, then you're screwed. That's the only thing I'd be concerned with. You know, I had high hopes for the Red Sox. I thought they were going to win this division, and then they got off to a bad start, and then they had a number of guys hurt. But if feels like maybe they're starting to figure it out. Their run differential is plus 18 now. I think they could get to 78 or 79. I'm going to go slightly over. I wouldn't put the house on it, though.
1: Let's save the Yankees in just a moment. Let's go to Toronto. Let's go north of the border where the Blue Jays, they're over-under, slightly better than the Red Sox at 79.5 wins this year.
0: You see Dylan Cease almost threw a no-hitter last night?
1: Yep.
0: Man, oh man, he's good. Will Toronto sell? Even though they're right there, Blue Jays, Red Sox, right there in the thick of it for the last wild card spot. They have, what, 79.5? I'm not a believer. I think I'm going to go under on Toronto.
1: Taking the under.
0: I am taking
1: the under at 79.5. Now, things get a little spicy here. We just saw the Yankees take care of the Rays earlier this afternoon right here on DAE. Let's go with the New York Yankees. Over, under, 89.5 victories this regular season.
0: Max Fried will come back soon. I think Aaron Judge, based on this story now that they're going to reevaluate and retest his rib area, that's probably a good sign for them. We'll see. But I think he's still a couple of weeks away. I'm guessing like early to mid-August is when they might get him back. And I think the Yankees will make a move. So based on all of that, those guys coming back and a possible trade addition for maybe a catcher or some bullpen help, I think the Yankees will get to 90-plus wins, which means you're taking the over.
1: Taking the over there. And then finally, our Tampa Bay Rays and their current wins total projection here. Kevin Cash, you might want to write this down. I hope you have a pencil ready and a piece of notepad paper, too.
3: As you just said, right. That I started writing.
1: There you go. The over-under wins total for the Tampa Bay Rays, 90.5. Remember the number coming into the season, Tom?
0: Oh, yeah, it was 76.5. Yeah.
1: Unreal.
0: And I said, listen, I thought that was a slam dunk. Over 76.5. Because they were not going to be worse. The worst case scenario was 77 wins, which is what they did last year. That was my worst case scenario for this team. My best case scenario was 86 wins and having one of the wild card spots. Well, guess what? I think it's time to amend those expectations. Because right now they're in first place by 4 games. And I think a move or two will be made. And there's some guys coming back, as we talked about yesterday, from the injured list. Maybe a wild card in Jacob Melton, which is going to provide some good problems for Eric Neander and the Rays front office. This is over. I'm going over. I think the Rays are in that 94, 95, 96 win range. It's absolutely over on that. Book it.
1: That sounds good. That feels good, especially coming off of a loss to division rival New York Yankees earlier this afternoon. But that happens. And we all know the trade deadline just around the corner. We're amped up about it. We hope the Rays make some key moves. They make some moves to get guys that'll help this team chase for a World Series. That's the goal. Whether that's a stretch or not, who knows? We're not there yet. But let's go to Tarek Skubal. Should he get moved by the trade deadline, Tom? Here are the latest odds for Skubal's next team. The Brewers leading the charge, minus 125. The Dodgers, plus 200. Followed by the frickin' New York Yankees at plus 400. Philadelphia Phillies, plus 700, along with the New York Mets. The Atlanta Braves at plus 800. And further down the line, your Tampa Bay Rays sit at plus 4,000 to land Skubal if you see Skubal get traded by the deadline.
0: So they don't think the Rays are going to be in it at all at plus 4,000. I mean, that would be an incredible value bet. I think the Rays are interested in Tarek Skubal. Not would be. They are. But at what price? And knowing that it's just a two-month rental. Now, there is a window of opportunity. If you feel like you can win the World Series and this guy's the final piece, then I think the Rays will seriously consider it. And Eric Neander has said here on this show many times that if we are in contention to win the AL East, forget about the wild card, it's the AL East, then he is more likely to make that big move. So I think the Rays will investigate it. At the end of the day, I don't think it happens because of what the Tigers may ask for. And again, I'm not giving up to Yo Gillen. I'm not doing it. not for 2 months. So I understand why they're way down the line. I would keep an eye on the Braves. I think the Braves at plus 800, that's a great value bet. I think they have a couple of guys in their rotation. Chris Sale's fantastic. If you put a guy like Skubal and Sale, two dangerous lefties. Now, the whole goal, if you're a National League team, is you're trying to beat the Dodgers, okay? Shohei Ohtani, left-handed bat. Freddie Freeman, left-handed bat. You want to be able to match up against those guys by having quality, big-time left-handed pitching. They got one guy in Sale. You get another guy in Skubal. If you're Atlanta, I think you're right there in the mix. I think Atlanta is the dark horse to get Tarik Skubal. In fact, I'll probably just go out and say that I think he's going to go to Atlanta.
1: Sold. Really good points there. They are the team I feel like can knock off the Dodgers. You throw in Skubal, it's likely. It goes from possible to, I think, likely, Tom.
0: Well, and again, you have to be able to match up against their left-handed bats. I mean, Ohtani is that guy. Freeman is that guy. Kyle Tucker is a left-handed bat as well. That's another bat you're going to have to contend with. Max Muncy is a left-handed bat. It makes a lot of sense if you're the Braves to go out and get a guy like Skubal.
1: And they have the pieces there to make a serious run at it. We all know that much. Let's go with the manager of the year in the AL, which includes Kevin Cash nearly at the forefront. Will Venable of the White Sox leads the charge, minus 115. Kevin Cash of the Tampa Bay Rays, second best odds at plus 250. Oakland Athletics, Mark Kotze, I believe is how you say his last name, plus 900. Then Minnesota's Derek Shelton, we all know of him, plus 1,000. Cleveland's Stephen Vogt, he's going to be at plus 1,200 or some way, somehow. Aaron Boone at plus 600 to win Manager of the Year in the American League, Tom. Where do you stand?
0: Man, Aaron Boone's got better odds of getting fired than he does of being named Manager of the Year.
1: You did insult him a little bit.
0: It is great.
4: No. You insulted him a little bit.
0: I think Kevin Cash is in line to be Manager of the Year for the third time in his career.
5: Even though you motherfucker everything we do?
0: Well, sometimes, yes, Kevin Cash. Sometimes, you know, we have to call things out. But overall, I think he's done a tremendous job. His team's in first place. They have the best record in the American League. By the way, you know, Will Venable, the White Sox just got swept. So the shine is probably off the White Sox now, although they are having a very good year. But I'm going to say Kevin Cash with the second best odds at plus 250. I think he's the guy right now. He is the front runner, in my opinion, to be Manager of the Year, and he would pull it off for the third time. I think he's the favorite.
1: Let's just hope that they don't pull a Baker Mayfield. We all said that. We're all hopeful for the MVP. We're halfway through the season here now.
5: You're trying to stir up.
1: I know I am. That is Let It Ride. We're going to save the rest. NFL upcoming, Tom, but plenty of great businesses we got to thank. And that was an abbreviated edition of Let It Ride after Rays baseball here on DAE.
0: All right, coming up next, final thoughts, a look ahead to tomorrow. We're going to let you know what's on tonight as well. All of that is coming up next. Hang in there.
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8: Just before midnight on Saturday, February 19th, 2005, Danielle Imbo and her friend Richard Patrone left a crowded Philadelphia bar. 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
1: 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That is What's on Tonight. It's brought to you by the great folks there that make it possible for you guys. If you've been saving a good deal of money, they will make sure to take care of you.
0: 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Great show. We'll have more time tomorrow. We got four full hours. Tomorrow, John Gruden at 2:05. Eric Neander will join us. Plus, we'll have some other surprises and mailbag, too. Rock Riley coming up next. We'll see you tomorrow at 2 o'clock. You're dismissed.
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5: What do you say, Rock Ronnie, here with you. We got a fast-paced hour. It's right up until 7 o'clock, so let me get right to it. Hope you had a great day. It was a great day. It's been a great day. It's been a great couple of days. You know what I mean? I mean, we had the renderings for the new Rays Stadium. They look gorgeous. They absolutely do, okay? Not going to spend a lot of time on that. The Rays take it on the chin today, 12-4. The Yankees win. You knew sooner or later the Yankees were going to break out. Their bats had been so silent. They had been striking out so many times, swing and misses against Rays pitcher Sugar Shane McClanahan, who I am. Later in the show, much later in this show, going to give some due to Sugar Shane McClanahan, John Gruden, Buccaneers Ring of Honor coach, throwing out the first pitch. Oh, I spent some time with him. I ran into him in the parking lot going in. I was down on the field with him for his first pitch. I know he's going to be on with T-Kraz tomorrow right here on the Flamethrower, WDAE. I believe right at the beginning of the show, 2 o'clock, John Gruden tomorrow. He'll tell you all about it. But I'm going to give you stories. I didn't want to interview Gruden and then play it here tonight. I didn't want to steal any thunder from T-Kraz. He's got him on the drive tomorrow. So instead of interviewing, I'm just going to give you some stories. I like to tell some stories. But today was one of those days where it's baseball. It's baseball. I think baseball, more than any other sport, is as unpredictable as you can get. Just when you think, if you go with matchups, you go with analytics, everything should tell you on paper that the Rays would beat the weak hitting New York Yankees today. Look at who was on the hill for the Rays. Drew Rasmussen, their ace, their number one guy, their two-time All-Star. Yeah, you think that he'd be able to mow down the Yankees lineup? No, no. It was one of those days. So here's the deal, okay? Drew Rasmussen, we talked to him this week, and he was just talking about what it means to be going back to the All-Star team representing the Tampa Bay Rays. They're the small market team. They play small ball. They have four All-Stars hoping to get more. He thinks that they should have more. But just what it means to him to have this team playing behind him, how good he has been in the first half. And I knew it was a recipe. It's baseball. It's baseball. So bottom line, early on in this one, Junior Caminero comes out and he is just on fire with the home runs. He got all of his pitch. It was early in the game. I wrote it down here. I believe it was 438 feet to right center field. It was a bomb. It was a blast. 1-0. And a lot of Yankee fans, as there normally are, But especially, I thought, you know what, with the Yankees doing as bad as they have been, and so much heat on Aaron Boone, and oh, they have no lineup, and they can't hit, and oh, when are you going to make a move, and Cashman's always on the hot seat, and oh, are the Yankee fans going to show up? They did. It was very, very loud. You honestly, you wouldn't be able to tell if it was at Tropicana Field, but that's how it goes. So anyway, Junior Caminero starts it off and boom, boom, boom, boom, he looked good. But it was just a big 6-run third inning. Rasmussen couldn't do anything right. The Yankees put up 3 more in the sixth inning. Ben Rice, I heard T-Kraz talking about it 2 days ago. Like, if I was a Rays pitcher, I wouldn't give him anything to hit. He is so damn hot. He hit not one, but 2 home runs today. The Yankees used a bunch of pitchers. It was an opener, and it was a bunch. Even Ryan Yarbrough, the tossing lefty that used to be here with the Rays. And the Yankees won it. They win it 12-4. So the Rays are still in good shape. They're 15.

If you're an older cat, you don't know. Barstool Sports is a big sports company with a huge audience of young guys that love Barstool Sports. I follow Barstool Sports. I know a lot of their people. They've come down here. I've had them on my Rock Stops Here podcast. Everybody, good guys. So this Jake is basically John Gruden. When you see the videos of John Gruden, he's opening the boxes. He's at the Daytona 500. He's at these football facilities. Where he's everywhere. That's Jake that's doing the video on his phone for Barstool Sports. Jake was an intern. He interviewed and he was able to move on up. They also hired another guy who I met, another nice young guy. So we were walking in, and there's John Gruden. So I said, "Hey, man." He goes, "Hey." I said, "Hey, you going to fire it in today? You going to let it fly?" He goes, I think I'm going to let it fly. He didn't tell me what he had planned. Good move. Well, I tell you. So we were talking a little bit and da-da-da. He goes, "What do you think of these Rays, man? What do you think of the Rays?" Now, this is before the game. This is before the loss today. And I said, "What do you think? How about that? They do it." And I said, "Let me tell you, John." Now, I did not know that Sugar Shane McClanahan was going to catch John Gruden's first pitch. I didn't know that. Sugar Shane is from US. He went to USF. John Gruden and his wife, they go to USF basketball games. They live in Tampa. They're big supporters of USF. So I didn't know that Sugar Shane was going to be his catcher. And I said to him, I said, "Do you know?" And Gruden goes, "What do you think of these Rays, man?" I said, "Do you know what Sugar Shane was telling me on how tight they are when they go to these away games early in the year? Early in the year. And they would meet down in the lobby of the team hotel. Hey, man, who wants to go out to dinner?" I've told you this story. And Sugar Shane said he'll go down to the lobby and there's like 15, 16 Tampa Bay Rays players all waiting to go out to a team dinner together. That never happens. Maybe you would get five or six because you're together for so long. You're in a city. They got their spots. They know what they're doing. They travel together. They're at the field for 10 hours a day. So sometimes the last thing you want to do is spend like, you know, with your same teammates. Not this team. During Mother's Day, the Rays were playing the Toronto Blue Jays in Toronto, and Sugar Shane texted his agent and said, "Can you find a restaurant in Toronto that will accommodate 25 Rays? We all on Mother's Day night. We all, there's a lot of them are, you know, shut down by that time. Can you?" And his agent took care of it and they were all able to go, like a party of 24 or 25. That's how tight this team is. So I was telling this to Gruden. He was just smiling. So then we started walking in and I wanted to meet his assistant, Jake. I've heard about Jake. I follow Jake. And I said, "John, is this the Jake?" He's like, "Yeah, this is Jake." So I shook hands, introduced myself. We're walking in. I told Jake I like his post. I like what he said. He went, when they went to the Daytona 500, he was saying, "Oh my God, I can't believe how big this place is. This is like a little city." And then he was also talking about during the playoffs, how much he loves playoff hockey compared to the NBA playoffs. So I was telling him this. So we're walking in together, and it's one of those things where it's almost like if you're going to your Publix. It's called a tag day. You ever experience this where there's a local soccer team, cheerleaders, they're trying to raise money? Well, there was a couple of kids there, and they were trying to raise money for their trip for whatever. And I just went right by him. Sometimes I give him something, but I give so much all the time at Publix, my dog. And I, right behind me is John Gruden. Well, here's John Gruden. He's made so much money. Can you imagine if he walked by and didn't give the kids any? He did. He goes, "Hey, what's going on, guys?" And then sure enough, he stopped. So I let him go. And I didn't want to be, you know, hounding him. So what we just, that was it. I said, "I'll see you down in the field." So anyway, so I go in, we're doing our things, and I'm just watching. Now, there's no batting practice on a day game. Normally, they take batting practice first, the home team. They don't take any batting practice, usually after a night game. So there was no BP, blah, blah, blah. Now it's time to go down for the first pitch. So got plenty of time here. So go down for the first pitch. I wanted to get some video to give to the

0: station, you know, to put on social media because I know T-Kraz is going to have him on. And I'm down there and Sugar Shane comes over to him and he's got the jersey on, Gruden. I didn't know what he had planned. So Sugar Shane's talking to him. Nick Martinez, who's throwing tomorrow night against the Mariners, he went to Fordham. I guess he's a big Gruden fan. He came over. Gruden had a baseball. He was throwing it up and down. He was holding court like he normally does. Raymond came over for a picture. A couple of fans came through the mesh. They wanted a ball signed or something. He was very accommodating. And then Kevin Cash came over. Cash and he must know each other. They gave a big hug. So they were all standing around. Now it comes time for the first pitch. They have Gruden come out. On the big scoreboard, they had a nice video montage of the Tampa Bay Buccaneers Super Bowl winning coach, John Gruden. They had the video when Gruden first got the job from the Raiders. He looked like he was 21 years old. I remember that day at the old One Buck. Oh, I remember all this. And then they had pictures of the Super Bowl. Gruden, boom, boom, boom, and Gruden was just watching it. He's looking up, watching it, and then they said, and here he is to throw out the first pitch, John Gruden. He goes out, and I thought that he would throw from the rubber. Not only is he not throwing from the mound, he's throwing from over to the side of the mound. I said, what's he doing? Sugar Shane gets down in the catcher's position and Gruden does it like he's calling out a play. He's pretending he's looking like he's at the line. He's a quarterback. He takes the snap. He moves two steps. It's like he's throwing a pass and then boom, from his ear, he throws a strike to Sugar Shane McClanahan. The crowd loved it. And I got to tell you, he got a big pop. Yes, he did. He's very popular. And so they did it. They did the picture and blah, blah, blah. Everything was cool. And then he came by me and I shook his hand. I said, that was awesome doing the football quarterback thing. And he had a laugh. He was just laughing. I shook his hand. I said, that was good. Good job. So it was good. And then they went up and they were going. I think he was going to be later up in a suite. I know that they put him down right behind home plate for a little bit. They did something on the Jumbotron. Everybody was coming up to him. So it was a really, really good vibe. It was really cool. Then Caminero hits his bomb. I'm like, this is going to be a good day. And then it just wasn't. It just wasn't. So then, since I was running around, I was doing the videos, you know, trying to get the content. And then I forgot that my father-in-law was at the game with my mother-in-law. And they only go 2 times a year. And he said, I said, sure, I'll stop by. I totally forgot. So I looked down at a text and he goes, Rock, we're in section 114Z. And I'm like, oh, 114. Oh, those are good seats. You know what? Boom. Let me go down. So I waited. It was actually in that third inning when Rasmussen was having a bad inning. And one of the, not an usher, they call him a Rays host. His name is Bruce. He wrote the book about Tropicana Field. He's been doing it since day one. And I saw him. And I said, Bruce, where's Z? And he goes, why don't you go down now in between innings and you can see your in-law? I said, I don't want to bother. Do you see what the Baltimore Orioles are doing? It's like what they do in hockey. Don't walk down your aisle while the game is going on. Wait till the end of an inning or there's a stoppage in play. The Baltimore Orioles actually have ushers that have signs. Good, because some people are so clueless. They'll walk right down. It might be a 3-2 pitch, you know. And, you know, so I don't like bothering people and let them. So I waited and then I went down and then I saw my father-in-law, saw my mother-in-law, blah, blah, blah. And then that was cool and everything was cool. But again, it was one of those days. But I was even talking to Bruce, the usher, the host. And he I forget what kind of a play it was. And he goes, oh, I never saw that before. That's baseball. I said, this is baseball. The Yankees are striking out at a record pace. They have a weak hitting lineup. You're facing the ace, Drew Rasmussen. And look what happens. Rasmussen can't even, he has his shortest stint. He can't even get out of the third inning. And the Yankees are making him look like that they're world beater. That's baseball. That's baseball. And I told this to Bruce the Usher. I said, I remember Don Zimmer. Don Zimmer, the great Popeye, the late Don Zimmer. If you're younger, you don't know who Don Zimmer is, go Google him. Don Zimmer one time was sitting in the dugout. I was talking to him. It was at like his last year with the Rays. And he said, I still see things today that I've never, I'll see something that I never saw before. Don Zimmer has seen just about everything. So that is the beauty of baseball. Just when you think. Because, you know what, when it comes to football, like if Brady is the quarterback, you know, more likely than not, Brady's going to have a good game. Or Brady, they're not out of it. You see Myles Garrett in a game. Myles Garrett is going to have a good game. It's rare that he's going to have a slump, right? If Christian McCaffrey's in a game, look out. You know what I'm saying? If you got a regular season game, Tampa Bay Lightning, Nikita Kucherov is gonna put up some points. I didn't say in the playoffs. I'm just telling you. You know what I'm talking about? You get LeBron in a game, he's going to give you points. Michael Jordan back in the day, you know. Baseball, you just never know. You would think that Drew Rasmussen is going to take care of Beeswax, and he didn't. That's baseball. But they got the Mariners tomorrow, and I think it's going to be a great all-star break. All right. There's nothing new with the Tampa Bay Buccaneers right now. If I have time, I don't know if I got time for college football. Let me get to this. I know we don't have a lot of hosts here on WDA that do anything with MMA or boxing. Now, I am filling in for T-Kraz next week on the drive. I'm going to have the Boxing Hall of Famer, the Magic Man, Antonio Tarver. He just got inducted in the Boxing Hall of Fame, the great boxer. He was in the Rocky movie. Very entertaining. He's going to join me next week. I like boxing. I like MMA. I like the big fights. Conor McGregor is fighting Saturday night. I got to be honest with you. I walked into my gym on Monday. I followed the whole White House MMA card because it was at the White House. It was very different. You know, I'm not a big UFC aficionado, but when there's big fights, I watch. Boxing, I like boxing, especially big fights. Hell, I even watched every Jake Paul fight. I know. But Conor McGregor moves the needle. I know he's been out. He moves the needle. I knew he was fighting soon. I'll be honest with you. I walked into my gym to get a workout on Monday. One of the guys there is a former boxer, MMA guy. And he goes, hey, you watching McGregor Saturday night? Is that this Saturday night? There has not been any buzz outside of the diehards that follow UFC. Am I right? McGregor's fighting Max Holloway. He's headlining a card Saturday night. So I did watch some of the clips of his press conference. And, you know, he's turned to God now. He's a changed man. He says he's not partying. You know, he's healthy. I was listening to his trainer. You're going to see a healthy Conor McGregor. What are we going to see? I'm going to be watching. But McGregor did his press conference. There was a lot to take out of it. But the one question was about the fighters' pay. That's been a big topic. Is Dana White, is he not paying these guys? He was very coherent. He actually was pretty good. He wasn't being so too much of a troll. This is Conor McGregor on being happy to spearhead the campaign for fighter pay for UFC fighters.
1: How do you look at the sport now? Do you feel it can raise to that level again? Do you bring it to that level again?
2: The economics, the finances of the company show. Last year, they got $1.4 billion in free cash floating around. I hope they've something spectacular for the fans. I don't know, big performances. I don't know. We should be doing something. We should be shocking the world and exciting the world with our events here, and I hope so. And I believe it will be that. That will be the case. Certainly, inside the octagon, I will do so. I will do my part. And, the business is booming, my man. 7.7B in from Paramount showed this. And we're going live on CBS, which I'm very thankful for, the support of the Paramount family. And there you go. Business is booming, baby.
3: Some people say that one of the changes to the business is that you almost became too big. You can exist outside of the UFC bubble, and that now maybe they don't want to pay another star quite as much because then it might be harder to negotiate fights. Do you feel that's true? Do you feel like you had an impact because you were so successful and showed an example to the rest of your colleagues as fighters?
2: You know, I'll always campaign for the fighters getting their worth, and I'm very happy with it. We're getting, it's a steady rise. If you ask Max, I'm sure it's probably five times his highest pay. You know? So the boys are getting there.
0: Yeah, Dana White, pay your fighters. Pay your fighters. But anyway, okay, there you go. If maybe you didn't even know, Conor McGregor headlining a card Saturday night against Max Holloway, Paramount Plus. But if you do, my buddy told me, if you got Amazon Prime, which I have, I'll be able to see this fight. All righty. When we come back, I'm going to put a wrap. I'm going to give you my take on the World Cup and USA's exit, how I see it. Rays lose 12-4. It was the Yankees' day. Mariners are coming in tomorrow. So don't go anywhere. I'm Rock Riley, and we are the Flamethrower, 100,000 watts, 95.7 FM, AM 620 WDAE.
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0: And welcome back. Rock Riley here in the air chair. All right, I got to get this off my chest. I have been, if you don't know, I've been doing this type of thing for quite a while, both in TV and in radio, hosting shows. And over the years, I've done a lot of the World Cups. When Team USA is in it, we're all focused on soccer. It's great. We want the red, white, and blue. If you're from this country, it's great. And the fact that at this World Cup, the team did so well in these early games, they look so good. I kept hearing from soccer aficionados like, it's different. It's different. This team is different. Okay. All right. I was all in. And they ended up getting dominated by Belgium. They were scared. They were lackadaisical. They were sloppy. They were intimidated. They got beat. They got beat by a better team. The competition is better. And I mean, I remember there was a guy, I was doing local TV, and a guy at the station, I really respect him. He loves his soccer. And he came on with me. This is a couple of World Cups ago. And he was like, I'm telling you that soccer in this country is more popular than basketball. I'm telling you, soccer is leapfrog basketball. I said, I don't think so, Jeff. I don't think so. And here we are, decade at least later, and this is the situation that we're in. Look, it was in this country. Stadiums are packed. The ratings have been phenomenal. Wherever I went on vacation. I was with a lot of women, girls in the family, not just about guys in a sports bar. Everybody was locked in with this World Cup. I'm telling you. Everybody that I talked to, listening, people are watching, guys, girls, all ages, everybody, look at the ratings, huge. And I was also told, like, this team is different, this team is different, and they can't get past the quarterfinals, and they were dominated. And when you really look at it, it starts with the youth. Kids in this country have so many different options. In a lot of these countries that we are seeing that are so good in soccer or football, it's their number one sport. It's their only sport. Their kids are not paying. Parents aren't paying for travel soccer for these kids to play. They will get paid or not paid, but they'll have housing and food and academies, and they don't have to pay. You don't have to have a lot of money. Look, don't listen to me. This is just my opinion. How about Landon Donovan? Landon Donovan was on a show. I think he put it best. Listen to this. This is Landon Donovan.
1: So there was a study that, this is actually in 2016. I'm sure it's gotten worse. Like, the gap's gotten bigger.
2: Right.
1: There was a study in 2016 of all the kids playing youth soccer. They took, you know, let's just make up a number. Let's say it was 1 million kids, right? And they broke down percentage-wise what the household income was of those kids, okay? So the majority of the kids fell in their parents' household income was like $100,000 to $150,000, okay? Only 2% of kids who were playing organized soccer in America came from households that made less than $50,000. Meaning, if you don't make $50,000, your kid cannot play organized soccer. And think about how many kids you're missing out on in this country because they can't afford to play the game. Now, this is the other thing. Somebody has to pay for it. Someone has to pay for the coaches. I get it, right? But what's happening now is clubs are just grinding every penny out of every... growing up, there is zero chance I could have played club soccer.
2: Right. Mm-hmm.
1: My mom made $34,000 a year, single mom, raising three kids.
0: Could he put it any more clearly? You know... It is what it is. It's travel soccer. You got to pay. You got to have the money. There's a lot of families where there's a single parent, divorced. It might be a single mom. She's got a couple of kids. She's got maybe a little bit of child support here and there. She's trying to make it, can't afford it. You know, the best players are going to play other sports. In some of these countries, you look at it, man. I was looking at the population. USA, we have 350 million residents. Belgium has 12 million. Norway, they've got into the quarterfinals. They've only got 5.5 million residents in their country. The best athletes in the United States of America play other sports. That's it. And it's not like, look, I mean, if your kid, if you got a boy or a girl and they want to play hockey, that's going to cost money, right? With the equipment, travel, football, you got to put the pads on. It's not practices. They called it midget football. Now Pop Warner football. You know, I hated practice. Games were fun, but where do you see some of these other countries where it means so much? It means everything. And you see videos of kids with a soccer ball out on fields playing. When's the last time here in America, here in Florida, that you've just looked over at a field, or you're driving your car down the street and you had to stop because kids are playing soccer with a soccer ball. All you need is a ball. You don't need any of anything else unless it's an actual scheduled team practice where the parents are driving the kids. The kids are indoors. They're not outside just playing soccer on the street. Same thing, even the same thing with baseball. When's the last time you went by a park and you saw kids with gloves and a ball and a bat and pick up baseball? You just don't see it. You just don't see it. So it is what it is. And I don't think it's going to change. I don't think it's going to be any better. I really don't. But the ratings were huge, have been huge. The stadiums all across America hosting these games, totally packed. People are talking World Cup, and Team USA just got dominated on the men's side. The women have been different. Oh, and I wanted to bring this up. I got to tell you, I'm bringing in experts here. Carly Lloyd, you know, she's been on the Fox broadcast. She's done a great job. She led the U.S. women's team to 2 World Cup titles. Lloyd, Carly, has led the U.S. women's team to 2 Olympic gold medals. So I value her opinion. And this is Carly Lloyd. From the beginning, Team USA in that game, they were chasing. They were tentative. They were scared. They were scared. Christian Pulisic, it was his time. He didn't step up. Tim Howard, remember the goalie? Great name. He said he hopes Pulisic isn't on social media. Or goalie Matt Freeze, man. It was bad. So anyway, it's my 2 cents. That's how I see it. That's how I'm going to call it. All right, when we come back, how about more baseball? How about a little bit Rays and some Buccaneer news? Don't go anywhere. I'm Rock Rotta in the air chair on WDAE.
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17: I just instantly started freaking out, yelling to the world, what's going on? 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
25: Really?
26: Hey there, I'm Jason Alexander, and this is my dear friend, Peter Tilden.
28: Hey, Jay. By the way, the script says best friend.
26: Yes, it does, Peter. Anyway, Peter and I met over 25 years ago and became really good friends.
28: Best friends.
26: Mm-hmm, because we had 2 things in common. Number one, we like to argue about everything. Driving, food, music.
28: No, we don't. And number two, when things annoy us or they perplex us or just don't seem to make any sense, Whether it's something in the news or in our personal lives, we go, really, no, really.
26: And then we have to find answers.
28: So we created a podcast called Really, No, Really. It's about finding the answers to all the things that make us go, really, no, really. Jerry Seinfeld wondered why they refused to make the stall door go all the way to the floor in a public bathroom, but he didn't get an answer. We did, by reaching out to an expert.
26: And talking dogs, really? No, really? We spoke to the pet parent of a dog who's become a social media star to find out if pressing buttons on a soundboard with a paw or a nose is truly communicating, or are they just showing off?
28: Competitive eaters, they don't chew during competitions. How about that?
26: Really? No, really?
28: That's what we heard. 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
0: 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Hey, Rock. Hey, WDAE. Hey, here you're on DAE on the Flamethrower. I'm like, yes, I am, and very happy to be here with you. 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We got you covered. All right, just, you know, going back a little bit, I want to give some due to Sugar Shane McClanahan of the Tampa Bay Rays, because, you know, we've been focusing on today, the big inning, giving up those runs by their all-star pitcher, two-time back-to-back Drew Rasmussen. Go figure. It's baseball. As I mentioned at the top of the show, there are, just when you think you've seen it all, just when you think you know how it's going to go, oh, the Yankees have struck out so many times. Oh, they're such a light-hitting team. Oh, Aaron Boone has got to go. Oh, they don't have Aaron Judge or Giancarlo Stanton. Oh, and then look what happens. That's baseball. That's why we love the game. I love the game of baseball. It is so unpredictable. But that aside, I want to go back to last night, because you had the game last night. It was an early start today. It's all about today, but I am going to talk about Sugar Shane McClanahan, because he is the key to the second half of the season. He was out for a couple of years. He comes back after the operations. He didn't know. He was down. I mean, he was out of baseball. He had to change his whole mindset. I talked to him in spring training. I told you guys, at his locker in Port Charlotte, I'll never forget it. He turned around at his locker. He started bawling up, thinking about his dad who had passed away. Here he is after all the rehab. He's actually coming back. He's back with the team. He always identified himself as just a baseball player, and he had to change his mindset. It's more, life is more than just baseball. And then what he has done, look at last night. 6 1/3 against the Yankees, 3-0 win over the Yankees, 5 Ks, no walks. His average was 96.9 per miles per hour. He's averaging 97 miles per hour. That's why they're taking a close watch on the innings. You got to make sure. He's already at 86 innings. He hasn't pitched in a couple of years. You got to figure they're looking at about 150 innings. So they're managing that against the Astros. What, he had 7 days rest, but boy, oh boy, he went into the seventh last night. He was just about unbeatable. And listen to this. This is just a little clip. Last night, Sugar Shane McClanahan at his locker after his performance.
1: My approach all season has been, to compete my butt off, and give this team a chance to win. And especially with what they had on the other side, Garrett Cole on the mound, it's going to be a tough matchup. And I'm proud of the way I battled, proud of the way this team fought for me, and it was a pretty good game in terms of execution for me. I feel like it could have been a little better with 2 strikes, but induced a lot of soft contact. So I'm going to take that.
2: I know how hard you are on fielding your position tonight. The play you made, not only getting over to first, but also the play at the plate, the little shuffle pass there. Just take us through how you're able to fire that over and get the out.
1: We practiced that this week, and I'm pretty proud of that. Take a lot of pride in fielding my position, and the last couple of weeks have been very uncharacteristic of myself, and to be able to prove myself and show what I've been working on, and kind of show who I am. It was nice in that second inning, and keep a run off the board, and was huge.
0: Okay, so I want to expound on that a little bit. So two nights ago? Yeah. So I get there, I'm there like 4 hours before the game, okay? And you go in the locker room, you do the interviews, and then you come out, and Kevin Cash speaks, and then they start their pregame routine. The home team always takes the field first. They go defense first. They're working on their defense. They also were working on a couple of pitchers. I know it was Clevinger, Sugar Shane McClanahan, Ian Seymour. So they go out to the mound and they practice covering first base on a ground ball to first base to Jonathan Aranda. And you know how they run over and then it's a soft underhand toss and boom, they step on first base. So they were practiced. They practiced this stuff. A lot of times fans don't see this and they were practicing this. And then they practiced comebacker, boom, man on first. The pitchers would turn, fire to second, who'd be the shortstop covering, and then over to first to try to get two. So they were practicing this, and I thought it was pretty good. And so I was standing right there. I shot some video of this, and Kevin Cash was busting on Sugar Shane. He's like, oh, my God, the most unathletic athletes on this team, you guys. And Sugar Shane's like, hey, what are you talking about? And he's like, you see how fast I ran over there? And he goes, oh, he pretends like he's pulling his hamstring. And da da da da. So I was right there. And I said, Sugar Shane, no, that was an athletic move. And he's like, what? I said, Cash saying that you guys are unathletic. He goes, oh, he's just a hater. And like they bust bizzles, they bust their chops. But then after that that little routine, that little drill, Sugar Shane went down. He high-fived Aranda. He high-fived Williamson and Taylor Walls. And then he also went over and he high-fived Kevin Cash. But my point is, they were practicing that because the last outing, even though Sugar Shane had a good outing, he threw that one, or was it that last outing or the outing before? Remember when he threw the ball trying to go to first base and it just left his hand and it went high and it went far and it went away and the runner took an extra base and he beats himself up about that. So he was laughing last night when Ryan Bass was bringing up, hey man, good job the way you cover your, he's like, no, two times. So he took that in stride. Bottom line, okay, they are a tight bunch and I think that's going to go a long, long way. Listen, I don't have much more time. I'm out of time. I got plenty of time on the air though. Saturday, I'm going to be on 10 a.m. till 1. All next week, I'm filling in for T-Kraz. So I hope you enjoyed it. I'm Rock Raleigh for WDAE.
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6: How's it going, fellow sports fans? It's Andy West. Let's look back on this day in sports history, July 9th. We'll start today in 1968, where Wilt Chamberlain becomes the first reigning NBA MVP to be traded the next season when he moves from the Philadelphia 76ers to the LA Lakers. The Sixers got three players in return. Wilt played four seasons in LA, helping the Lakers to the finals three times and winning a championship in 1972. None of the players Philadelphia received made any impact at all, and the team spiraled downward in the following years. The low point came in 1973 when the Sixers went an abysmal 9-73, the worst record in NBA history. Jumping way ahead today in 2005, it took 847 regular season games at Coors Field, the most any stadium needed, before hosting its first 1-0 game. The lowest total run scored in a game at Coors Field before Colorado's 1-0 win over San Diego was 2-0. And today in 2016, Serena Williams wins her record-tying 22nd Grand Slam title by beating Angelique Kerber in the Wimbledon final. Williams pulled even with Steffi Graf for the most major championships in the Open era, which began in 1968.
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24: France is headed for their third straight World Cup semifinal.
25: Digne crosses it in, knocked away by Mousraoui. Mario heads it back in. Doué able to find Mbappe.

0: Oh, there you go. They did take that
1: out. They took the out, or maybe that was later. You know,
0: no, that was it.
1: Yeah,
0: you remember NBC with all the NBC was all the black show.
1: Yeah, they were like they did it again. They had Cosby, Fresh Prince.
0: No, they had NBC at one point.
1: Yeah, they didn't have a Living Single, did they? For a minute, did they?
0: No, that's Fox.
1: Okay,
0: Fox used to, when Fox first started, they had all black shows.
1: Well, they had Married with Children. That's an honorary black show.
0: Oh, is it? Okay.
1: Somebody put out something and said, name the shows that weren't black but black people adopted. King of Queens was on the list. And Married with Children was one. It was a couple others. Pretty funny. All right. So TV themes on Thursday. We got a lot left in the show as usual. Right now, it is time to get to Shekel City.
2: Welcome to Shekel City, the home base for Rob Parker's daily picks against the spread.
1: 1-2, that's my guess.
0: All right, 2-1.
1: 2-1.
0: How about that? And I'm now 181 and 151. 30 games over 500.
1: Told you should have been putting money on it. You've been up.
0: 30 games over 500. Yes, indeed. Best bet tonight. I got the Phillies minus 1.5 run. Taking on the Reds in Cincinnati. Right now, no score. This, of course, was posted earlier on social media. I got the Cardinals plus 1.5. They're hosting the Brewers in St. Louis, the baseball capital of the United States.
1: Uh-huh.
0: And I'm taking the Rangers minus 1.5. They host the Angels tonight in Arlington. So, again, Rangers minus 1.5, Cardinals plus 1.5, and the Phillies minus 1.5. And remember, Kelvin.
1: What's that?
0: I'm not telling you who to bet on. I'm telling you who I bet on.
1: Elijah had you looking a little strapping in your little cartoon on that.
0: Very nice, Elijah. Yeah. He knows the deal.
1: Yeah. You know. By the way, you said you, I know you recently, last week or two, went to an Angel game. Was anybody there other than you?
0: I sold out.
1: Really?
0: It was July 4th.
1: Oh,
0: fireworks.
1: Okay. Well,
0: it was, yeah, so it was sold out.
1: I'm like, man, everything.
0: Yeah, when I pulled up and the sign out front, event sold out for parking. Like,
1: man,
0: I was like,
1: oh, shoot.
0: And I was like, that's impressive. Because it's a holiday. People, we know, want to, and 4th of July fell on a Saturday. Mm-hmm. So for a lot of people, you know, barbecues during the day. That's what I did. Had a barbecue with some people and then had the
1: people at the ballpark, though, because I saw a lot of people I know who went to the Dodger game, too. I'm like, oh, everybody was out there. Because you get the fireworks. You get a game.
0: It's a nice night, a family night.
1: We've done that before.
0: Yeah, very much so. Baseball, the attendance is great. Like, it really
1: is. Not baseball as a whole, but just the Angels, because they just can't get it together.
0: No, I know. It's so bad.
1: It's just, why can't they get it together, Rob?
0: I don't know.
3: Oh, God.
1: My goodness.
0: Oh, God, it's right. They're just brutal.
1: All right. Well, that was nice. Let's get you your tiebreak play of the day.
4: Dina crosses it in. Knocked away by Mozraoui. Mario heads it back in. Due able to find Mbappe. Through traffic, Kylian Mbappe! 20 career World Cup goals! Gives France the lead in the quarterfinal.
1: So I guess he's pretty good, Alex. There, Mbappe on the goal.
3: Pretty.
1: Yeah, I guess he's pretty good. Of course, France gets the win, and we'll get into that in just a second here. That was your Tire Rack play of the day, brought to you by Fox. 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And speaking of Mbappe, speaking of the World Cup, quickly we'll get an update from Lexi.
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6: Oh, Robert of Parker and Kelvin from the Street of Washington.
1: What we got?
6: I'm full chubbing with excitement at this massive announcement.
0: You're chubbing.
6: I am. France has announced its stamp into heading into what will be the semifinals. This has stamped their place. Dictator Mbappe shows us why he runs the game. This now tells us it's France's league and everyone else plays. It's up to France if they want to win. Now, I know for a while we thought we would rename FIFA, which means fix it for Argentina, but it doesn't matter. It doesn't matter. France is here. Mbappe's leading the way. Tune in tomorrow for Spain and Belgium. Back to you.
1: All right, that's my new thing. Anytime he does something, which he does a whole lot of. Is he going to break? He's breaking Messi's record, right?
3: He's breaking it this time.
1: Yeah. All right, there you have it.
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20: 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Mario heads it back in. 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